0: Hello. Welcome to Turning Point on Radio with Femi Emmanuel. We are sent by God to bring the word of life, of salvation, of deliverance, of lifting, of divine connection, of wellness, of shifting, of prosperity, of empowerment, of high connection to you. The word of God contains all that I have said and even many more. His word is the transmitter of his power. Psalm 1, note 7, verse 20 says, he sent his word. He healed them. He delivered them. He cleansed them. Yes, the word of God is the power of God in transmission. Connect to this ministration on this radio station every day. We are here every day at this time. He said, give us this day our daily bread. And don't limit it to yourself. Extend it to your family members, your friends and your neighbors. 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We always start with saying what the word of God says to our lives and our situations, and they happen. We call it faith confession. Take it with us every day. If you can be as loud as we are here, where you are, please be loud. If you cannot be that loud, still be loud enough for your ear and your circumstances to hear your voice. Never close your mouth or your heart under an atmosphere like this. Take this confession with us. Say, I confess.
1: I confess.
0: I am a child of God.
1: I confess.
0: I am a destiny child.
1: I belong to God.
0: I have power.
1: I have anointing.
0: I have victory.
1: I am not down.
0: No devil can take my place. No demon can plague my life. Greater is he who is in me than he that is in the world. My future is bright. My future is great. I have walked past my past. I am faced with future. By your power today, let your sweet oil of grace flow in my life. Let doors I am knocking open for me without struggle. Remove stress from my life. I will not die. I will live. Despite the insecurities all over the world, I am secured. My family is secured. My children are secured. Everything concerning me, protected and defended. That is my portion. I will return to you, Lord, and give testimony. Thank you for hearing me. In Jesus' name.
1: Amen.
0: As you have confessed it, so will you possess it.
1: Amen.
0: Wow. You will not just be making confession with us. You will be seeing the manifestations of God's glory. From faith confession, we go to word exposition. This commission is God's word-based and God's word-driven. Whatever has no word of God content is worthless. Any prayer prayed without God's word content is mere noise. He said, I watch over my word to perform it. He said, according to my word, command ye me. God was according to his word. So we bring the word of God richly, powerfully. He says, let the word of God dwell in you so richly. So if you can have a notebook and a pen, if that is possible where you are and you can read and write, always do jottings so that you can go through the word later and apply them to your life. The word of God only works when you apply them to your life. We are on the topic, pull me up higher. It is the call to come up higher. God's call upon every one of us, listen to me, is that we should come higher in life. God does not create, he did not create you a down person. He created you an upper level person. Matthew 5:14, ye are the light of this world, a city set on the hill, so that you can be the sure of all eyes. Reject being down. Reject crawling. Reject loneliness. Reject frustration. Reject depression. Reject poverty. Reject sicknesses and diseases. Reject it. You are made to go higher. Oh, it reminds me of a hymn I love to sing. Let me see if I can sing one of the stanzas. Deeper, deeper in the love of Jesus, daily let me go. Higher, higher in the school of wisdom.

0: holy word. Yes. Higher, higher every day. Raise your two hand up and say, I am going higher, higher every day. Say it again. Say, I am going higher, higher every day. Your confession will become your possession. Higher every day in your callings, in your endeavors, in your assignments, in your ministry, in your marriage, in finances, in your career, in the city, in the country. I can go on and on. God wants you to be up higher. You are not created to be down below. You are not a crawler. You are an eagle soaring high in the air. Every time you see an eagle, that is who God made you. Soaring higher, operating at the apex, at the zenith of whatever is your calling and your career. Oh, yes. Yesterday, I spoke on discovering purpose for a higher living. Today, let me talk about stepping into higher ground. You are to step into your higher ground of life. Yes, God created you for a higher life, but there must be a stepping up to it. Everyone you see on top did not drop there. They climbed there. Climbing involves strategies. It involves step by step. It takes a procedure. It takes time. And it takes strategies. God wants us to be higher. He said in Habakkuk chapter 3, verse 19. Habakkuk 3:19. The Lord God is my strength. Say it with me. Confess this with me. Say, the Lord God is my strength. Are you saying it? We are saying Habakkuk chapter 3, verse 19. Let's start again. Say, the Lord God is my strength, and he will make my feet like hinds' feet, and he will make me to walk upon my high places. Yes, high places, not lower places. I prophesy, everybody open your hands. I prophesy to your life and to your assignment, you will go high. If you're already high, you will go higher. You will come out of the valley. You will go higher. You will dictate. You will dictate what happened in that industry in the name of Jesus. So, stepping into higher ground, from struggle to spiritual altitude. Somebody listen to me now. You have struggled long enough. There is hardly anything you get done in life without struggle. And even with all your struggles, when the result comes, it's just one little thing. Ah, that's not your position. That's not your place. Somebody say, I reject it. Say, I reject being little. Say, I reject being small. Say, I reject being at the back. So, I reject being a crawler. Say, I reject being poor. Say, I reject being sickly. Say, I reject being traumatized. That's not your level. So that is why this message is very crucial. And this prophetic impartation is necessary. Stepping up to higher ground. You are created an eagle. Soaring. Eagle soar. Eagle does not struggle to rise. Ah, from today, I prophesy to somebody's life who will say amen where you are. You're crawling. Your struggle stops today. There are people listening to me now. They struggle for everything. They struggle to eat. They struggle to pay house rent. They struggle to pay children's school fees. They struggle to do medication. They struggle to maintain their cars. They struggle. Everything is struggle. That is not in you. That is not in your blueprint. That is not how he meant things to be. Certain interruptions, certain interjections, certain obstructions came into your life. Jesus gave a parable. He said, a man planted good seed into his vineyard, but when men slept, the enemy came and sowed tares into the good seed. And when the seed grew, it grew with tares. Ah, God never sowed tares. Tares are the only unwanted weed to destroy the needed seed. You are an original seed for greatness, for fulfillment, for adding value, imparting life, and making it better than you met it. Every one of us should make life better than we met it. Wherever you are, You are teaching in a school, you are in an office, you are in an industry, you are in a community, even the family you came from. You should make it better than you met it. That's the reason you are here. Not to just keep crying and crying and looking for helpers and not get, not living in pain and in penury, in sleeplessness, in agony, in sorrow. Those things are not yours. Somebody shout, I reject it. Come on, say, I reject it. Higher ground, stepping up, going higher. Now, if you can do this where you are, this ministry is not just only teaching, it's also for prophetic action. If you can, where you are, take 2-3 steps forward and say, I'm going forward. Say, I'm going forward. Each time you take the step, say, I'm going forward. If you are in your room, rise up if you can and do it. It's a prophetic action. If you are on your feet, if you are in the office, if you cannot do it now, then whenever it is convenient for you, take 7 steps forward. And each step you take, declare, I'm going forward. I'm going higher. I'm going forward. I'm moving higher. God said to Moses at the bank of the Red Sea, why are you crying to me? Lift up your rod and ask the children of Israel to go forward. Moses lifted up the rod. The rod this day is the word I'm speaking to you. This word you are hearing, it is lifting up the rod. And when Moses lifted the rod, the children of Israel moved forward. As they moved forward, the Red Sea moved backward. Can I say this to you? Your problem is afraid of you. Your challenges are afraid of you. If you will step forward by God's power, by revelation, by impartation, your Red Sea will move backward in Jesus' name. Everybody, put your 2 hands on your chest. I speak to your life today. You will go forward. You will not be head down. Every rope, visible and invisible, that tie you down is cut off by fire. Receive your strength. Receive your flight. God will put wings on you to soar like the eagle in whatever you do in life. In less than 50 days, your story will be totally different. Say, amen, I receive it. Yes, receive it. Receive it. We will push further on this tomorrow. You are created to be up and not down in life. In marriage, in family, finances, in career, the upper place is your place. You are made to sit together with Christ in heavenly places, far above principalities and powers, far above traumas, far above all the challenges and the oppositions. They will go down for you. Say another amen. We will build more on this tomorrow. Next to God's word comes testimonies. Listen to these testimonies.
1: My name is Oluwafolakemi Ireyikomi. During April, when there was a woman convention that the Amomi came to minister here, that's when I came here. Since then, I've been coming from Prayer Mountain. I've been connecting online. So, but all I noticed that since then, I've been coming for Prayer Mountain and joining online. Things have been changing for me. The Commission of Lost and Found has been working for me. The rubber doesn't come to my shop again. One Sunday, I came here for Sunday program. Daddy gave us rice. Since the time I've been eating that rice, I see that things have been rising for me. Yeah. Praise the Lord!
2: A beautiful rice.
3: I am Mrs. Emmanuel. I want to give glory to God. On Thursday was my first time in this place. Although I have family members that used to come.
4: Yes.
3: I have a sister that used to come. So
4: yes,
3: she came, she gave me anointing all year. So when I use the anointing, I noticed that when I go to work, somebody would just beckon on me and give me something.
4: Wow.
3: I was like,
4: evil.
3: And as it was going, the anointing oil, where she put it, I kept it in the house. Behold, I did not see that anointing oil. I scattered the whole house. I was like, where did this anointing oil just disappear? And I told myself, I will come to the source of this anointing oil to collect. On Thursday, I call her. She said she's still busy. I left her all the way from Barak. I traced myself to this place. So as I collected the anointing oil and the mantle, and when I reach home, every morning when I'm preparing for work,
4: yes,
3: I will pick out my mantle.
4: Yes.
3: I will enter my kitchen.
4: Yes.
3: My kitchen was dry. There was no food stuff. I will use that mantle. I will sprinkle. I will be waving it. My God of Femi Emmanuel, my kitchen will never dry.
4: Yes.
3: I will not go and buy debts.
4: Yes.
3: I will not buy. I was telling myself, I will not buy debts.
4: Yes.
3: For food, I will not buy. That was how I was waving it. Yesterday, being our midweek service, I took fasting and prayer. I went to the church. I finished the church. I came back home. It was natural. Yeah. I will not go and buy debts. Yes. I will not buy. I was telling myself, I'll buy debts for food. I will not buy. That was how I was waving it. Yesterday, being our midweek service, I took fasting and prayer. I went to the, I finished the church. I came back home. It was 9 o'clock. That was how I was waving it. Yesterday, being our midweek service, I took fasting and prayer. I went to the church. I finished the church. I came back home. It was 9 o'clock.
0: Yes.
3: My husband friend, which is an orderly to the chief of defense, that he has been trying my number. My number is not going. Hmm. This guy had to trace me all the way from UI.
0: Wow.
3: Around 9 o'clock in the night.
0: Wow.
3: I was in my backyard. I was hearing boom, boom, boom. Who is this? Because I used to sleep early. Who is this person? I opened my door. I saw him. I jumped. I screamed. I said, what are you doing here this time? That he must see me. That he came from Abuja. That they came to do a seminar in UI. Yeah. Hmm. That he must see me before you go.
0: Come on.
3: But I just thank God. My prayer, my crying in the secret place. I woke up that day. I prepared 3 cup of rice. I gave my children. I did not eat. I was like, God, I will not buy that. Behold and behold.
0: Mm.
3: Behold and behold.
0: Behold.
3: The money he gave me.
0: Wow.
3: I look at myself.
0: Wow.
3: I was throughout the night. I could not sleep.
0: Wow.
3: I was just holding the note. The new as in. I was just holding it. I said, God, me that was having 400 naira. 400 naira.
0: Yes.
3: But God has doubled the 400 to what I did not expect.
0: Yes.
3: I just said, I will come and give glory to the God of this commission that have done it. May he say, may not.
0: Somebody raise your hand and let me pray for you. Unexpected blessings. They will come from everywhere. They will knock your door in the morning. Knock in the afternoon. Knock it at night. And deliver blessings.
2: Praise the Lord. Praise the Lord.
0: Hallelujah.
2: Praise the living Jesus.
0: Hallelujah.
2: Oruko mi ni Fitness Omobolande Omobolaji JP. 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
0: Yes.
2: Ninu ijo yi.
0: Yes.
2: Mo ti join ijo yi over 20 years.
0: Wow.
2: Mo dupe lowo Olorun ni December 23. 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
0: Hmm.
2: Pato ji te April. 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
0: Wow.
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2: 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Mo se 70 years.
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0: 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Hallelujah. Wow. You will not just be listening to other people's testimonies. You will have plenty of testimonies to share daily. Is today your bad day? Put your hand on your body and let me pray for you. May the Lord bless your bad day and bless your new age. As you grow in age, you will grow in grace. You will not die young. You will fulfill purpose. Say amen. I receive it. Now, it is time for me once again to call on all God-ordained people. God said to me, I will raise people who will join hand in taking this gospel walk forward. So I invite you. You are one of the people God said he will raise. I invite you. Be a covenant partner with us, sowing seed for us to keep paying these radio stations and all the production crew. That salvation is free. The gospel is free. He said, freely you receive, freely give. But the means of taking the gospel to those who need it cost a fortune. To pay for radio every day in several radio stations, for production, to pay for television and all the social media, it costs a fortune. But then we will have to do the work of God. God said to me, I have those that I will touch and call, and I will bless them for that reason. You are one of them. God will bless you as you take part with us to pay and to keep this work on. We don't give the commission's account number on radio because we want everyone that will be a giver and a

0: 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And when you are a tighter, God chases away all the devourers in your life. 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When you are a tighter, committed and devoted to a fertile soil such as this, it removes sicknesses and diseases away from you. It makes your business transgenerational, and there is reward for you in heaven. This is the number. Send a WhatsApp message, preferably. If you are not on WhatsApp, send an SMS. 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Or please send me the Turning Point Radio Outreach account number. I want to be part of this family. This is the number. 08055100510. 08055100510. I call it one more time. 08055100510. I pray for you. 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You too will be seeing terrific changes in your life. Somebody said, but I tithe in my church. Yes, give another tithe to Turning Point Radio Outreach. Then he said that I'll be paying two tithes. Yes, you can't overgive God. There is he that scatters is having more. Do that continuously, committedly, faithfully for 1 year. 1 year. Isaac sold in the land for 1 year, and there was a turnaround. For you, there will be a turnaround and a heavy shift. Try it. It works. Then, my dear listeners, I invite you to our powerful Sunday services in May. All 5 Sundays in May, you are invited and you are welcome. We hold 2 services every Sunday at Living Spring Chapel, Goshen Land, Allen Avenue, Ikeja, opposite Allen Bus Stop, right on the main road there. You can't miss it. 1st service is 7:30 to 9:30 a.m., 2 hours. 2nd service is 9:30 to 11:30 a.m., another 2 hours. Bring your children if they are around. We have a well-equipped children church that will help you groom these children to be wonderful. Bring your teenagers, 13 to 19. We have a setting for them with their role model to help them develop. Come as a family, as an individual. 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We have a well-secured gated car park right there at the Lagos Airport Hotel next to our compound there. Your car is safe. 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Relevant Bible verses printed out shall be given to you, also free. In May, your life will witness a dramatic turnaround. Come, nowhere is far in Lagos on Sunday. People come from all the nook and crannies of Lagos State, up to Badagry, Ikorodu, VI, Lekki, Ajah, Awoyaya, Epe, First Up, Sagamu, Muwe, Ibafo, everywhere. Don't miss any of the Sundays in May. Call any of these numbers for direction and further inquiries. Please don't flash. SMS, chat, or call 0806-478-8392. 0806-478-8392. I call it one more time. 0806-478-8392. Second number, 0803-909-2578. 0803-909-2578. We shall all be waiting to receive you every Sunday. This Sunday, in any of the 2 services, 7:30 to 9:30 a.m., 9:30 to 11:30 a.m., you are welcome. We love you. What is left for me now is a prophetic impartation for the day. Receive it. I stand in the name of God Almighty. From this day forward, live in overflow. Live in abundance.
1: 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Everything around you will be speaking good. 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Forward ever, backward never. In the midst of scarcity, you will be smiling to the bank. Whatever takes money to do, you will do it with ease. 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
0: Wow, you will not just be hearing these things, they will become the realities and the manifestations of your life. 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

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And you need below a Daloria to Yukumatawa, Wara, Biometa, Tita. 103.5 FM.

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1: 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I am Ali Bappa, reading with
2: Harriet Adams. Good morning. The headlines. President Bola Tinubu submits nomination and expression of interest forms to APC. World Red Cross and Red Crescent Day in focus.
3: They support during armed conflicts, during other situations of violence, and they also support during natural disasters and other epidemics.
2: Inspector General of Police orders nationwide audit of arms and ammunition. Federal government launches tracker to monitor attacks on journalists. The commentary is on strengthening party internal democracy ahead of 2027 general election.
1: 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Now the news in detail. President Bola Tinubu has formally submitted his nomination and expression of interest forms to contest the 2027 presidential election on the platform of the All Progressives Congress, APC.
2: Also, President Bola Tinubu has appointed Mrs. Ariola Ogbara Banjoko as a non-executive director to represent Lagos State on the board of the Nigeria Commodity Exchange, NGX, under the Federal Ministry of Industry, Trade and Investment. Mrs. Ogbara Banjoko replaces Mrs. Bamidele Hussein. President Tinubu had earlier in April this year constituted the board of the exchange with Dalhato Bukar as the chairman alongside other non-executive directors. The president expects the new appointee to bring her wealth of experience and professionalism to bear in strengthening the exchange's operations and supporting the federal government's drive to deepen commodity trading, market access for farmers and investors, and stimulate economic growth.
1: The House of Representatives has urged the federal government to investigate the persistent rise in the cost of building materials, despite the availability of local raw materials. The House also mandated relevant agencies to examine possible anti-competitive practices, market distortions, and supply chain inefficiencies driving the increase. The resolution, which followed the adoption of a motion sponsored by a member from Bayelsa State, Oboko Forji, cited the increase in the price of cement, which rose from about 7,500 in late 2005 to between 11,500 and 12,500 in 2026, alongside other related building materials. Mr. Forji warned that the trend was worsening the nation's estimated 28 million housing deficit, which also was driving up rents, inflating infrastructure costs, and forcing the abandonment of projects. Nigeria Development has passed for a third reading three major bills aimed at reforming the nation's electoral process and restructuring funding for Nigerian police force. There are a bill for an act to amend the Electoral Act to provide for the jurisdiction of pre-election matters, a bill for an act to amend the Electoral Act to provide for flexible, liable and technology-driven modes for service of election petition processes, and a bill to act for an act to repeal the Nigerian Police Trust Fund.
2: The Senate has approved 2,285 billion naira as 2026 budget for the Federal Capital Territory Administration, Abuja. The approval of the budget proposal by the Senate followed the presentation of reports submitted by its committee on FCT. In the report presented by the Vice Chairman of the committee, Senator Austin Akubundu, representing Abia Central, a total of 1.741 trillion naira, representing 76% of the entire budget estimates, is earmarked for capital expenditure. 165.7 billion naira for personal expenditure and 378.231 billion naira for overhead costs. According to Senator Akubundu, while 1.741 trillion naira earmarked for capital expenditure in the proposed budget represents 76.1% of the entire budget estimates, 544.6 billion naira, which is the total sum of personnel and overhead costs, represents 23% of the budget. He added that the budget proposal focuses majorly on infrastructure development in the FCT and provision of required utilities and facilities for residents across the six area councils. Impressed by the proposal, majority of senators who debated it urged the Senate to give it expeditious passage.
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2: Thanks for being there. As reported earlier, President Bola Tinubu has formally submitted his nomination and expression of interest forms to contest the 2027 presidential election on the platform of the All Progressives Congress, APC. Vice President Kashim Shettima submitted the forms on behalf of the president at the Bola Ahmed Tinubu International Conference Center in Abuja, where the party leaders, governors, and lawmakers rallied support for the president's second-term bid. Vice President Shettima said President Tinubu had shown courage and capacity in steering the country through difficult economic reforms aimed at stabilizing the nation and securing a better future for Nigerians.
3: When President Bola Ahmed Tinubu has influential obligation of funding reserves for $533.99 billion, not enough to fund the importation of oil for 1 month. Instead of passing blame, he decided to prevent past election corruption really to make the country war. And Nigeria is now working. The data resulted to cheap propaganda. We are out of the dark tunnel, and Nigeria is on a path to recovery and war.
2: The Speaker of the House of Representatives, Dr. Tajuddin Abbas, who described President Tinubu's leadership as bold and transformative, said administration's reforms have placed Nigeria on the path of recovery and progress.
4: No one is in doubt in this country that the performance of Mr. President over the last 3 years has brought about phenomenal development across all sectors in this country.
2: The National Chairman of the APC, Professor Nentau Ilwada, said the President's achievements in critical sectors and improving economic indicators have justified the party's endorsement of his re-election bid. The event was attended by APC governors, members of the National Assembly, and top party officials from across the country.
5: The Senate has passed a bill to amend the 2026 Electoral Act with focus to provide jurisdiction of the court in handling pre-election matters. The passage followed the presentation of the report of the Chairman, Senate Committee on INEC, Senator Simon Along, during the plenary. According to him, the proposed amendment is aimed at addressing gaps, timelines, and court jurisdictions in the resolution of pre-election disputes before general election.
6: Electoral matters are sui generis and time-bound in nature. Delays in their resolution often create constitutional crises capable of destabilizing governance and democratic continuity. Indeed, the Supreme Court has repeatedly emphasized the necessity for certainty and urgency in electoral litigation. This bill therefore codifies a streamlined judicial pathway that will reduce delays and enhance judicial efficiency.
5: President of the Senate, Godswill Akpabio, in his remarks after the bill was passed, commended the chairman and the committee members for their input in the bill.
7: Distinguished colleagues, a bill for an act to amend the Electoral Act 2026 to provide for the jurisdiction for pre-election matters and for related matters 2026, third reading taken and passed. And hope that this bill, now passed, will receive expeditious assent by Mr. President in order to deepen electoral transparency and functionality and ensure that all future elections in Nigeria are well carried out.
5: President of the Senate expressed confidence that the bill would be assented to by President Bola Tinubu, saying that the act would deepen democracy and governance in Nigeria.
2: A coalition of 47 civil society organizations and the Gala Youth Council has protested at the headquarters of the Independent National Electoral Commission in Abuja, demanding the protection of newly created state constituencies in Kogi East ahead of the 2027 general elections. The protesters alleged that there was an attempt to oppress the newly confirmed Enjema State constituency in Anpa local government area. Presenting their protest letter, the president of Igala Youth Council, Onogu Collins, said the group was demanded that INEC uphold all 8 newly gazetted constituencies in Kogi East. The group said INEC had legally gazetted 5 additional constituencies in Kogi East this year, in addition to 3 constituencies created in 2024. Citing demographic data, The group maintained that Kogi East, with the largest population in the state, had remained underrepresented in the State House of Assembly for over three decades. Responding on behalf of the Commission, INEC National Commissioner, Professor Abdullahi Abduzuru, assured the protesters that their concerns would be looked into. Across battle lines, disaster zones and communities torn apart by conflicts and hardships, one symbol that's continued to shine as a beacon of hope, compassion and humanity is the Red Cross and Red Crescent movement. Every 8th of May, the world commemorates World Red Cross and Red Crescent Day, a day dedicated to celebrating the courage, sacrifice, and selfless service of millions of humanitarian workers and volunteers who risk their lives daily to bring relief, comfort, and dignity to people in distress across the globe. This year's theme, United in Humanity, underscores the enduring power of compassion and collective action in the face of growing humanitarian challenges worldwide. In Nigeria, the impact of the Red Cross continues to resonate strongly in communities devastated by conflict, displacement, flooding, and other emergencies, where volunteers work tirelessly under difficult and often dangerous conditions to restore hope to vulnerable populations. Humanitarian correspondent Nehemiah Nini examines the significance of the day and the vital role humanitarian workers continue to play in saving lives and strengthening communities across Nigeria.
8: Observed annually on the 8th of May, World Red Cross and Red Crescent Day is more than a ceremonial event. It is a solemn tribute to humanity in action, celebrating ordinary people who perform extraordinary acts of compassion in some of the world's most difficult and dangerous situations. This year's theme, United in Humanity, honors the courage, sacrifice, and unwavering commitment of volunteers and humanitarian workers who continue to stand shoulder to shoulder with vulnerable communities in moments of pain, uncertainty, and crisis. In Nigeria, where humanitarian challenges have intensified over the years, from insurgency, displacement in the northeast to devastating floods and economic hardship affecting many communities, the role of Nigerian Red Cross Society has become very important. On the significance of the day, the National Legal Advisor of the Nigerian Red Cross Society, Mr. Muazu Dikwa, highlighted the ongoing humanitarian interventions aimed to support the vulnerable populations across the country.
9: We have been talking to communities who are prone to flood, while we are enlightening people who are doing advocacy on how to respond to flood, how to do a lot of things, cholera outbreaks in some states. We are also responding with ECOWAS on persons affected by armed conflict or the UNICEF. So these are some of the interventions we are currently doing nationwide.
8: The public relations officer of the International Committee of the Red Cross, Aliu Daobe, explained the importance to ensure the safety, protection, and support of humanitarian personnel working under life-threatening conditions.
10: Millions of our volunteers across the world and in Nigeria that have dedicated themselves to support in the cause of humanity. They support during armed conflicts, during other situations of violence, and they also support during natural disasters and other epidemics.
8: For many internally displaced persons, humanitarian assistance, though life-saving, has yet to fully address the harsh realities of daily living. Mr. Alice Aaron, a leader of the Kutinguro internally displaced persons camp in Abuja, recalled the painful experiences and continued struggles faced by residents of the camp.
11: There's no water right now in the community. They go to the stream and fetch water. And the one that we used to drink, they will boil it and then take it and give their children and use it and cook also. There is nothing like hospital help.
8: A Red Cross volunteer, Mr. Peace Aneni, stated that blood donation to save lives has become his personal contribution to humanity.
12: I have never been more healthy like I am feeling right now. I would advise every Nigerian youth to ensure that every 3 months, as a man, go and donate blood. It saves lives. It saves your own lives also. It helps you to watch your sexual behaviors.
8: For Red Cross and Red Crescent movement, humanity is not merely an ideal or slogan. It is a daily commitment to stand with the vulnerable, restore dignity to the suffering, and unite across boundaries to save lives. In Abuja, Nehemiah Anini, Radio Nigeria.
2: Meanwhile, some residents of the Federal Capital Territory have expressed mixed reactions on the impact of Nigerian Red Cross Society on their lives and communities. Some who spoke with Radio Nigeria in Abuja commended the humanitarian organization for its timely interventions during emergencies, health campaigns, and support to vulnerable persons.
13: had a fainting cam and she had a seizure. We called Red Cross, but they came. They did the basic things to help her and she came out of the seizure and she was very okay.
14: I'm part of the Red Cross member. Red Cross has impacted my life in so many ways. I have learned how to give CPR. I have learned how to be calm on intense situations.
15: Red Cross is just like humanitarian work. Like they go out for outreach, they toss so many lives, they create awareness, toss my life, yes, because there are so many things these lectures on that I was not aware of. But through the Red Cross, I was able to know more of it. There was this particular time that someone had an attack, and I was like, oh, there's something like this that they taught us, like lectures on concerning heart attack. So I was able to apply that wisdom, which helped the person before the ambulance came.
16: I needed water and they gave me, so yeah, in one way they helped me. While we were at the camp, Red Cross members, they did a lot. They helped people who were sick, people who had fatigue, people needed medication, glucose and the rest, so they were there for them.
17: They took things upon themselves and my friend came back alive.
16: United for Humanity, I think it just stems from the fact that all humans, we are the same, we are equal, and we should always be there for each other, and if everybody can be their brother's keeper, the world would be a better place.
2: While calling for increased support and visibility of the organization, they said the Nigerian Red Cross Society remains a vital humanitarian organization, providing relief and hope to people in distress. So to speak more on the day, we have in the studio the National President of Nigerian Red Cross Society, Prince Oluyemisi Adeoga. Thank you so much for coming to the Network News.
18: Thank you very much.
2: Now, to begin, let's start with the significance of the World Red Cross and Red Crescent Day and why the theme, United in Humanity, particularly why is it important at this time?
18: Yes, thank you. The World Red Cross and Red Crescent Day is commemorated every year, every 8th of May, to mark the birth anniversary of Henry Dunant, the founder of the International Red Cross and Red Crescent Movement. It is a day set aside globally to celebrate humanitarian service, compassion, volunteerism, and commitment to alleviating human suffering without discrimination. This year's theme, United Humanity, is especially important because the world today is increasingly divided by conflicts, economic hardship, political differences, ethnic sentiments, climate emergencies, and social tension. Humanity remains the only force capable of bringing people together beyond tribal, religious, racial, or political affiliation. This year's theme reminds us that despite our differences, we share a common responsibility and value to care for one another and protect human dignity.
2: Okay. During the week, or within the week rather, the Vice President received a delegation from the International Committee of the Red Cross, that's ICRC, to strengthen collaboration in humanitarian response framework. And one of the issues discussed is the proposal to establish a national humanitarian response mechanism in our dear country, Nigeria. What do you think about this, so that we enlighten people more?
18: Yes, let me say that the Red Cross, the global Red Cross movement, move as one. And wherever all these representatives of IFRC, ICRC exists, it is in collaboration with the national society. This proposal is a welcome development and a commendable step towards strengthening Nigeria's preparedness and coordinated response to humanitarian emergencies. Because humanitarian response really needs a centralized movement. And in Nigeria, we face a lot of multiple humanitarian challenges ranging from armed conflicts and displacement of floods, diseases, outbreaks, food insecurity, and communal crisis. As a national humanitarian response mechanism, it will help provide a structured and coordinated framework that brings together government institutions, humanitarian organizations, development partners, and local communities for timely and effective interventions. The Nigerian Red Cross Society strongly supports every initiative that enhances preparedness, reduces duplication of efforts, strengthens local capacity, and ensures that vulnerable populations receive assistance promptly and with dignity.
5: So let's talk about the major challenges that you face as humanitarian workers and volunteers in Nigeria today. Before we came on air, remember I told you, well done, it's not an easy task, but let's hear about the challenges that you face.
18: Well, at this point, let me seriously appreciate the most important element of the Red Cross movement. Those are volunteers that are on the field. Humanitarian workers and volunteers in Nigeria face enormous challenges daily. And I must confess, this include insecurity in conflict-affected areas, kidnapping risks, poor access to vulnerable communities, inadequate funding. That is very difficult. And we also had difficult terrain and limited logistic support. Additionally, economic hardship has increased humanitarian needs tremendously, and it places a lot of pressure on available resources. Volunteers sometimes work on

0: at the center of our mission.
1: Okay, I'll take you up on one of the challenges that you talked about, insecurity. I know that the Red Cross operates in conflict zones where government, military and non-state actors are all present. And I don't know how you're able to maintain neutrality when communities expect you to take sides. How do you do that?
0: Yes, we have some fundamental principles. And one of the basic fundamental principles of the Red Cross and Red Cross movement is neutrality. This is protected by our conscious efforts. We maintain neutrality through consistent humanitarian engagement with all parties, strictly within the framework of international humanitarian principles. Communities gradually develop trust in the Red Cross movement because they see that our interventions are based solely on vulnerability and need, not sentiment or affiliation. This neutrality enables us to gain access to affected populations and provide assistance safely and impartially.
1: Okay, I wanted to get...
0: Though not without its implicated environmental factors.
1: I just wanted to get that straight. Thank you so much for being a guest here on the Network News. We have been speaking with the National President, Nigerian Red Cross Society, Prince Oluyemisi Adeaga. Thank you so much for coming.
0: This is
1: in commemoration of the World Red Cross and Red Crescent Day celebrated today.
2: The National Pension Commission, PENCOM, has urged 29 states that are yet to fully implement the Contributory Pension Scheme, CPS, to take decisive action in order to guarantee retirement security and dignity for civil servants across the country. Director General of PENCOM, Mrs. Omolola Oluwara, who stated this in Abuja at a one-day consultative forum with heads of state civil service, said the meeting was aimed at moving pension reform from pages of legislation to the lives of public servants. Mrs. Oluwara reaffirmed the pension reform was not optional but constitutional and fiscal obligation aimed at protecting workers after retirement. She explained that although 30 states and the Federal Capital Territory have enacted pension reform laws, only 7 states and the FCT were fully implementing them, leaving many workers uncertain about their retirement future.
3: My expectation after this whole engagement is that the head of service of the various states will go back to their states and begin to work fast to move to the next level. The 23 states who have passed the law. We've been having numerous engagements at governorship level, pension bureau levels, commissioner levels across the states to see how they can move from paper to implementation.
2: The head of civil service of the Federation, D.D. Walson-Jack, explained that pension reform remains critical to ensuring dignity, justice, and confidence in public institutions.
4: The discussions would center around the implementation in the states. Most of the states have the law in place, and it is just about implementation. I believe PENCOM has the technical know-how to support the subnationals to implement this law that is key for the welfare of civil servants.
2: Ms. Walson-Jack emphasized that the Contributory Pension Scheme had introduced transparency, accountability and sustainability into pension administration and stressed that its full benefits could only be realized through deeper implementation across all levels of government.
1: The Controller General of the Nigeria Customs Service, Mr. Bashir Adeniyi, says the trade modernization project of the service has positioned the agency for global competitiveness. Mr. Adeniyi stated this at the opening of a training for journalists aimed at strengthening media understanding of ongoing reforms in the service. The Controller General of Customs, represented by the Deputy Controller General, Enforcement, Inspection and Investigation, Mr. Timothy Bomadi, expressed the service's continuous adoption to emerging technology for efficiency, transparency and accountability towards an overall deployment of digital platforms for trade facilitation. It described the media as pivotal to national development, hence the need for media sensitization for adequate enlightenment. On his part, the National Public Relations Officer of the Nigeria Customs Service, Mr. Abdullahi Mewada, said that trade modernization project represented a milestone in an effort to deploy technology-driven solutions to processes, improve efficiency, and enhance revenue collection.
2: Next time check from us is 27 minutes past 7. 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In the headlines, President Bola Tinubu

submitted its nomination expression of interest forms to APC. World Red Cross and Red Crescent Day were in focus. Still to come, Inspector General of Police orders nationwide audit of arms and ammunition. Federal government launches tracker to monitor attacks on journalists.

0: action ignites this weekend. 1 match left to go. Rangers hunt the title as the NPFL climaxes. The stage is set for familiar foes. Rangers International versus Bendel Insurance this Sunday. All roads lead to the Nnamdi Azikiwe Stadium, electrifying and loud. Will the Flying Antelopes hold firm at the top of the log, or will the Benin Arsenal fight back and close the gap? Don't miss a moment of the action as our studio opens at 3:30 p.m. for in-depth analysis and kickoff at 4 p.m. It's match day 37, only on the network service of Radio Nigeria, Africa's largest radio network, FRC and Sports. Connecting through sports, uniting the people.
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2: Thanks for staying tuned. The Inspector General of Police, Olatunji Disu, has directed all commissions within their respective commands and formations. That's formations. A statement by the Force Public Relations Officer, DCP Anthony Placid, says the audit exercise is aimed at strengthening accountability, identifying operational gaps, preventing misuse of police assets, and enhancing the overall operational readiness of the force. It explains that exercise is not a routine administrative procedure, but a critical institutional measure designed to ensure that all arms and ammunition entrusted to the force are properly documented, secured, and optimally deployed in line with operational standards and national security objectives. The Inspector General reiterated the commitment of the force to institutional reforms anchored on accountability, professionalism, transparency, and effective internal control systems.
3: Still on police matters, a tracker to monitor drug attacks on journalists in Nigeria has been launched, known as Press Attack Tracker. The device was launched by the Center for Journalism Innovation and Development, CJID, in collaboration with the federal government. The Minister of Information, Alhaji Muhammad Idris, gave an assurance on the federal government's resolve to adopt every necessary institutional reform to ensure the safety of Nigeria.

0: Nigerian journalists. Our correspondent, Obunname Ukeji, reports. Said Cracker was launched in Abuja at a one-day workshop organized by the National Human Rights Commission. Conrad Adenauer Sifrung Niger and Center for Journalism Innovation and Development to commemorate the 2026 World Press Freedom Day with a theme Shaping the Future at Peace, Promoting Press Freedom for Human Rights Development and Security.
1: Cornerstone of democracy, press freedom is a fundamental right of media to operate independently, free from government censorship or interference. However, this year's World Press Freedom Index shows that global press freedom is at its lowest level in 25 years. This is because approximately 85% of crimes against journalists go uninvestigated or unpublished. A case in point is that of Matthew Ojuduma, who spent 11 months in prison. Odile and other journalists motivated the launch of the Press Attack Tracker, PAT West Africa, a tool to monitor and respond to attacks on journalists, as explained by the Chief Executive Officer, Center for Journalism, Innovation and Development, CJID, Dapo Olorunyomi. For the Minister of Information and National Orientation, Alhaji Mohammed Idris, represented by the Executive Secretary, Nigerian Press Council, Dr. Dili Ezoga, the role of journalists in nation building cannot be ignored, hence the need for them to be protected. The Executive Secretary of National Human Rights Commission, Dr. Tony Ojukwu, represented by the Senior Human Rights Advisor to the Commission, Mr. Hilary Ubunna, harped on the Commission's readiness in advancing the protection of journalists.
2: The protection of journalists and media freedom is not optional. It is a legal, constitutional, and democratic obligation by government and non-state actors.
1: The resilience of journalists, even in the face of attack, was commended by the resident representative Conrad Adenuer Steve Stong, CAS, Nigeria, Mr. Maurice Sprinker, in Abuja, Obumneme Ukeje, Radio Nigeria.
0: Students of Alex Ekweme Federal University, Ebonyi State, have called on members of the Non-Academic Staff Union of Universities, NASU, and the federal government to initiate measures and suspend the ongoing nationwide industrial action by NASU. Correspondent Leonard Osei, who visited the university, reports that 1 week into the strike, the institution has significantly scaled down activities in the campus.
3: Only few students were seen, and no presence of NASU and SANU members when Radio Nigeria visited Alex Ekweme Federal University, Ndufu Alikiwo, due to the ongoing industrial action. Some of the students, Messi San and Samuel Chukwu, expressed disappointment over the situation, noting that the impasse would affect their academic activities, while also denying them access to the school library.
4: Affects only the graduates that are coming for their clearance. Just do the need for let the strike not hold.
5: If it continues now, the library will stop functioning. Students will find it out to research from works, especially at 300 level that started their project. So.
3: Two new students, Deborah Oka and Emaclet Ndubisi, appeal to the federal government to resolve all the lingering issues with NASU and SANU to avoid prolonging the strike.
6: We have to complete our registration, and the registrations are mostly done with the non-academic academic staff. We are pleading with the federal government to call off the strike. The activities in school are mostly done by the non-academic. Since there is strike, it's really affecting us.
3: The chairman of non-academic staff union of universities, Alex Ekweme Federal University, Ndufu Alikikwo branch, Comrade Chukwubike Igwe, explained that the major issues leading to the strike were the inability of the federal government to release their two most outstanding salaries, non-payment of arrears of 35% and 25% salary increments, and their end allowances.
7: Going back on the negotiation table, now that we are dictating for them, they approved 40% increment of salary to us member, and they now left us. That means that we are nobody in the system.
3: The chairman of Senior Staff Association of Nigeria Universities in the same institution, Mr. Onyebuchi Mpamugo, said the federal government had not been fair to their members, stressing that the strike would continue pending the outcome of a scheduled meeting between the National Executive Council of the Union and the federal government over the weekend. In Abakaliki, Leonard Asse, Radio Nigeria.
8: Meanwhile, reactions have trailed the decision of conglomeration of non-academic staff in Nigeria's public universities, comprising Senior Staff Association of Nigeria Universities, SANU, and Non-Academic Staff Union of Educational Associated Institutions, NASU, to suspend its ongoing nationwide strike. A cross-section of parents in Enugu State who spoke with Radio Nigeria described the development as big relief. One of them, Mr. Chuks Nama, called on government to call to the Staff Union of Educational Associated Institutions, NASU, to suspend its ongoing nation strike. A cross-section of parents in Enugu State who spoke with Radio Nigeria described the development as big relief. One of them, Mr. Chuks Nama, called on government to cultivate a habit of keeping to a section of parents in Enugu State who spoke with Radio Nigeria described the development as big relief. One of them, Mr. Chuks Nama, called on government to cultivate a habit of keeping to promises, especially on matters concerning welfare of workers.
9: It's not a thing to enjoy because it's uncomfortable. It affects the children and we, the parents, that empower them to be there in the school.
8: A visit to the University of Nigeria Enugu campus revealed that usual business activities around the entrance to the institution has slowed down as only a few campus taxis were seen waiting for passengers while hawkers sought shades from nearby trees. The latest development, the Joint Action Committee Jack of the Unions had issued a statement directing its members to resume work next week, Monday.
10: Radio Nigeria, uplifting the people and uniting the nation.
11: The family of Mr. Felix Clark of Cocoa Delta State has announced the death of their daughter, sister, wife, mother and aunt, late Deaconess Juliana Clark. Service of songs will hold today at Redeemed Christian Church of God, Rehoboth Parish, 21 Brown Road, Aguda, Suleri, Lagos. Tomorrow there will be lining state funeral service at the same venue. Interment follows at Aten Cemetery, Yaba, Lagos, age 55. Deaconess Juliana Clark is survived by her husband, children, sisters, brothers, and many other relatives, among whom is Akudu Tony Okorafo of FRCN Headquarters, Finance and Accounts Department.
8: Meanwhile, the Nigerian Union of Journalists, NUJ, FRCN Headquarters Chapel, has expressed deep condolence to the management of staff of Federal Radio Corporation of Nigeria, FRCN, over the painful and shocking demise of one of the corporation's hard-working and dedicated staff, Ms. Kwamkat Kwamchi. A statement by the chairman of NUJ FRCN Headquarters Chapel, Comrade Daniel Edijo, described Lead Gwamkat as an exceptional journalist and a committed professional whose dedication to duty earned her the admiration and respect of all colleagues across the corporation. Shortly after her transfer from Highland FM Jaws, she was deployed in a political unit under the News Directorate, where she distinguished herself through diligence, professionalism and passion for journalism. Her passion for multimedia journalism and commitment to excellence later earned her deployment to the New Media Directorate, where she continued to demonstrate uncommon dedication and creativity in the discharge of her responsibilities. Until her death, Gwamkat was covering the petroleum beat for the corporation, responsibility she handled with great commitment, courage and professionalism. Beyond her professional achievements, Gwamkat was a passionate unionist who believed strongly in the ideals and welfare of journalists. She had earlier served as an executive member of the NUJ in Jaws, and upon her transfer to the headquarters, remained an active, loyal and committed member of the union. The statement prays that Almighty God grants her eternal rest and gives her family, friends, colleagues and loved ones
0: destroying the forest. Villains thrashed the Tricky Trees 4-0 at Villa Park to seal a 4-1 aggregate win and final showdown against Freiburg. In the other semi-final, FC Freiburg urged SC Braga 3-1 at home to advance 4-3 on aggregate. The final is set for May 20 in Istanbul, where Villa and Freiburg will meet for European silverware. Linus Haye has more on sports.
12: The Nigeria Football Federation, NFF, has confirmed the appointments of Abdul Maikaba as head coach of the Flying Eagles and Ebo Borise Uwejamomere as head coach of the Golden Eaglets. Maikaba is an experienced tactician who has managed several of Nigeria's top clubs, including Enyimba, Kano.

0: Pillars, Vicky Torres, Aqua United and Plateau United. The 57-year-old also coached the Golden Eagles and served as assistant coach to Paul Ibogun with the Flying Eagles. Taking charge of the 5-time world champions, the Golden Eagles is Eboborise Uwejamomere, a respected coach analyst with a strong technical background. He has worked with the Super Eagles as part of the senior men's coaching staff for several years and currently heads the Academy Derby today, supporting Lagos take on Interlake decider at the Nigerian National League NNL Super 4 in Ikene. Sporting Lagos hold the advantage going into the final day after two wins from two matches, scoring five goals without conceding any. Sporting are firmly on top of the table, needing just a draw to secure the NNL title. But Inter Lagos are not out of it yet after bouncing from opening day defeat to beat Ranchers Bees of Kaduna 2-0 in match day 2 on Wednesday. They sit in the second spot with 3 points and a plus one goal difference, meaning they must record an emphatic victory over Sporting Lagos if they want to win the title. The other fixture pits Doma United against Ranchers Bees, with both sides needing a statement win. Head coach of Doma United, Najib Mabu, says they will not give up on the title chase despite their 0-4 loss to Sporting Lagos on match day 2 of the Super 4.
1: In football, you don't give up. You still have one match to play. Anything can happen. You still have to go back to the board, make some corrections, and then we think ahead of the next match. But we will never give up. The greatest mistake in life is to give up. We shall remain focused. We shall also use the Super 4 to prepare ahead in the NPFL by the grace of God.
0: Doma United sit in the third position with 3 points, and a win could see them climb to second if Inter Lagos lose. But their -3 goal difference means they will need to win convincingly. Ranchers Bees on their part are still searching for their first point at the Super 4 after two defeats and are yet to find the net. Meanwhile, the formal contract review committee for Lobi Stars Football Club commenced work yesterday at the Makati Stadium in Makurdi. The four-member committee was inaugurated by the chairman of the NNL club, Tebe Ikea, to verify and assess the contractual status of all players. The session, which began yesterday, is being led by Tezu Wichuga along with three other members. The committee's mandate is to confirm the authenticity of all contracts, reconcile financial entitlements, and discuss possible mutual resolutions when necessary. Lobi Stars Media Director Emmanuel Uja told Radio Nigeria that the review will help safeguard both the club and its players by ensuring clarity in all contractual agreements.
2: The essence of the interface is to find out the problem of the players, look into their contracts, where we are owing them or they are owing us, we will come to a conclusion. Their grievances must be looked into. The vision is to get the best for the club. In trying to get the best, it keeps searching. The exercise is not for which ones. It is just to get the best for the club.
0: He said the exercise is aimed at promoting transparency, accountability, and professionalism within the team as part of its long-term development plan. And the Nigeria Women Football League NWFL Premiership Media Directors Forum has congratulated the 6 clubs that have qualified for the 2025-2026 NWFL Premiership Super 6 playoffs. The Media Directors Forum described their feat as a product of hard work, consistency, and discipline. The qualified teams are Edo Queens, Bayelsa Queens, Rivers Angels, Robo Queens, Nasarawa Amazons, and Abia Angels, who now prepare to battle for this season's title. The forum said the qualification reflects the high level of competition that defined the regular season across all 18 match days. The media forum also singles out the chief operating officer, Modupe Shabi, for commendation, applauding her leadership for a more organized, competitive and professionally managed season. The statement was co-signed by the forum's president, Faith Beremegbunam, and secretary, Charles Chinedu, who reaffirmed the body's commitment to promoting transparency and professionalism in women's football coverage. I am Linus. Hi.
3: The commentary is on strengthening party internal democracy ahead of 2027 general elections. It is written by Armstrong Sear, a public affairs analyst.
4: As Nigeria gradually approaches the 2027 general election, the conversation must move beyond campaign rhetorics to a more foundational concern, internal democracy within political parties. Elections are often judged by what happens on voting day, but the true character of a democracy is shaped long before ballots are cast, within party structures, during primaries, and in the processes that produce candidates. Nigeria's recent electoral cycles have repeatedly exposed the fragility of party democracy. Candidate imposition, opaque delegate systems, and last-minute substitutions have undermined public confidence. When party members are sidelined and decisions are dictated by a few power brokers, the outcome is predictable. Delusioned voters, weakened institutions, and leaders who feel accountable to individuals rather than the electorate. Strengthening internal democracy is therefore not a cosmetic reform. It is a democratic necessity. Political parties must return to their role as platforms for fair representation, not vehicles for personal ambition. Transparent and credible primaries are central to realizing this objective. Whether direct or indirect, the process must be open, verifiable, and inclusive, giving all aspirants and other stakeholders a fair chance and ensuring that delegates truly reflect the will of party members. Equally important is the enforcement of party constitutions. Many Nigerian political parties have well-drafted guidelines, but these are often ignored when they become inconvenient. Respect for internal rules should not be optional. It must be institutionalized. Regulatory bodies like the Independent National Electoral Commission, INEC, also have a role to play in monitoring compliance and ensuring that parties adhere to democratic standards. Another critical issue is the monetization of the political process. The high cost of nomination forms and the influence of money in delegate selection have created barriers for credible but less wealthy aspirants. This not only narrows the field, but also entrenches a system where public office is seen as an investment to be recouped. Highest bidders always maneuver their way through being picked as party-nominated candidates for general elections. Reforming party financing and reducing the cost of participation will go a long way in opening the political space for more equal participation and enhanced confidence. Internal democracy also requires inclusion of marginalized groups such as women, the youth, and persons with disabilities. Despite ongoing advocacy, representation remains disproportionately low. Parties must go beyond tokenism by creating enforceable quotas, such as the 35% affirmative action for women, and providing real support for underrepresented groups to compete and win. The judiciary, too, must act decisively and consistently in resolving pre-election disputes. Prolonged legal battles over party primaries often spill into the general election period, creating uncertainty and, at times, constitutional crisis. Swift and principled adjudication will deter impunity and reinforce the rule of law within parties. It will also serve as a good legal precedent. Ultimately, the credibility of the 2027 general election will depend not just on INEC's preparedness or the conduct of security agencies, but on the willingness of political parties to reform themselves. Nigerians deserve choices that emerge from fair competition, not backroom deals nor naked displays of political might by some political godfathers. If parties fail to strengthen their internal democratic processes, the country risks recycling the same governance challenges under different faces. But if they rise to the occasion, 2027 could mark a turning point. One, where Nigeria's democracy is not only practiced at the ballot box, but rooted firmly within the institutions that sustain it.
3: That commentary on strengthening party internal democracy ahead of 2027 general elections was written by Armstrong Seah and read by Olayemi Daniel.
5: It's now time for Cyberscope, your quick update on the stories trending online and the conversation shaping social media space across Nigeria. Now let's go to what's buzzing after former aviation minister Femi Fanikayode announced that President Bola Tinubu had approved his appointment as Nigeria's ambassador designated to South Africa. The announcement immediately revived memories of the controversies surrounding his earlier failed diplomatic posting to Germany. While Issa Mohammed dismissed the announcement as that of a rejected ambassador, Steve Rufus sarcastically reminded FFK about the rejection story. A number of commentators argued that diplomacy should be about professionalism and represents Nigeria's interests rather than personal political battles.
3: So we have rejected ambassadors, I didn't know. In another major online discussion, former President Goodluck Ebele Jonathan stirred fresh debate after reportedly said he was contesting for the presidency, and which he said is not a computer game. Amidst increasing calls for him to join the 2027 presidential race, the comment triggered nostalgia among many Nigerians, with several users comparing the economy under Jonathan's administration to present realities. Ochogu Fabi recalled the days when rice was just 7K, fuel 120, and $200. Can you remember those days? Insisting Jonathan would win without a campaign. Akinsade Charles framed the possible election as Jonathan versus Obi, while Yusufu argued that this entry would seriously threaten President Tinubu's re-election chances. The debate intensified further after the Federal High Court fixed a hearing in a suit seeking to stop Jonathan from contesting the 2027 election.
5: Okay, let's move from Nigeria's election. Nigerians are reacting strongly to comments about United States Congressman Riley Moore, who argued, who urged President Donald Trump to take forceful action over renewed killings in Plateau State. Now, the statement divided opinions online. While some welcomed international attention to Nigeria's security challenges, others are warning against foreign interference, saying that such intervention could complicate the situation. But, well, our own is let something shall be done. Let something be done. That's the wrap on today's edition of Cyberscope. It was put together by Abdullahi Lamino. Do stay connected with us at Radio Nigeria and join the conversation using the hashtag Cyberscope.
3: Next on the newspaper headlines, we start with a blueprint where it says xenophobic attacks, FG moves to rescue citizens in South Africa and commits to diaspora engagement. And also there's a slight writer who says my posting opportunity to serve Nigeria better. That's according to Fanny Kayode on page 6. Next, we have ex-Power Minister Saleh Mamman jailed over 33.8 billion naira fraud. And they said Mamman's lifestyle contributed to the nation's electric power supply. Also, NIMET warns of flooding in Lagos, Delta rivers, and 16 other states. Windstorms have destroyed 1,200 houses in Niger. That's according to NSEMA. And fight against fake news, hate speech, and collective responsibility by Idris.
5: And let's go to what the Daily Trust has for us. The bold one here, that's 3.8 billion naira fraud. Conviction revives Mambila scandal. Pages 3 and 4 has the story. Senate reverses leadership eligibility rule. Check details out. Page 8. Shettima leads 12 governors to submit Tinubu's form. Page 11 has the story. How Jonathan's presidential bid resurfaced. Page 5 has that. And you also have this one. Gunmen abduct 6 Nasarawa Varsity students. Page 26 has a story. That's the Daily Trust today.
3: That's a sad one. And on the punch, APC consensus push faces resistance in some states. With Yobe, Ogun, Sokoto, Plateau, Kwara aspirants oppose consensus and demand competitive race. Also, Ondo, Benue, Oyo, gear up for primaries as Tinubu governors and aspirants submit nomination forms. Similarly, APC adopts direct primary for the presidential ticket. And that's on the punch.
5: Okay, the Daily Sun has these ones. IMF fears AI cyber attacks could cripple global financial system. Page 25 has a story. Gunmen abduct 6 Nasarawa Varsity students. I read that in the Daily Trust. The Daily Sun also has it. You can find the Daily Sun, page 4. Senate makes U-turn on standing rules for presiding officers. Retain previous provisions. Page 27 has a story. That's the Daily Sun newspaper. And let's go to what the nation. Shettima, Nigeria working. And he has a rider. Vice President leads APC senior figures to submit Tinubu's nomination. You can find details. Page 2. Federal government demands anti-xenophobia action from South Africa. Federal government demands anti-xenophobia action from South Africa. Page 2 has the story. Senate adjusts amendment to presiding officers' election role. Page 3 has the story. Ex-Power Minister Mamman convicted for 33.8 billion naira fraud. Page 3 has the story. And that's the Nation newspaper today, and that's it on newspaper headlines this morning.
3: For weather update in the northern region, slight dust haze is expected over the northern fringes of Borno and Yobe states in the morning hours, with prospects of isolated thunderstorms and light rains over parts of Taraba, Adamawa, and Kaduna states. Also, sunny skies with patches of clouds is anticipated over the north central region, with prospects of isolated thunderstorms with light rains over parts of Federal Capital Territory, Plateau, Nasarawa, and Nile states during the morning hours. Cloudy skies are expected over the southern region. Prospects of isolated thunderstorms accompanied with light rain to what parts of Cross River, Akwa Ibom states during the morning hours. And that's a wrap on the weather.
5: So in the news here is a recap of the major stories. President Bola Tinubu has formally submitted his nomination and expression of interest forms to contest the 2027 presidential election on a platform of the All Progressives Congress APC. World Red Cross and Red Crescent Day were in focus. Inspector General of Police Olatunji Dusu has directed all commissioners of police across the country to immediately commence a comprehensive audit of arms and ammunition within their respective commands and formations. We also informed you that the federal government has launched Tracker to monitor attacks on journalists.
3: That's the news, edited by Manuel Kutara and the production team. I'm Aliyu Bapa.
5: And I am Harriet Adams. Thank you so much for listening. Have yourself a wonderful weekend. Thank God it's Friday.
3: Thank God it's Friday.
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0: and you secured all the windows? Great job, guys. Miss Sparks, you're perfectly safe now.
1: Actually, I feel very safe.
0: Why don't I show you how this works? Push this button, and you punch in any number that you feel comfortable with. That's it. It's easy.
1: Hey, thank you. Okay. Dwayne.

0: Nkechi! This girl not go kill me for this house. Nkechi!
1: Hello, everyone. This is Nkechi. Thank you very much for watching my video. For my latest updates,
2: follow me on Facebook, Twitter,
1: and Instagram. Information below. Assalamu alaikum.
0: I'm not going to be able to do that.

0: sir.
1: Yes, foreman.
0: Before we proceed on the other plot, we will need to conduct integrity test on the land.
1: Which one is integrity test?
2: My name is Road.
0: It is to ensure that the land is suitable for building construction.
1: Foreman, I beg. What is integrity test? At this point where the work has reached, there is no need for such. It's just sheer waste of time and energy and money.
0: Sir, are you ordering us to continue without it?
1: Foreman, I beg, let me ask you. Are you not a man of integrity?
0: I am, sir.
1: So what are you saying? Add this thing, I beg, arrange all these bricks in their appropriate rows and let everything just work out. Okay? Yeah.
3: Oga, now fight, if I go fight, when you don't listen to advice, I can't clear it for a matter.

0: as stated, summarized on the hour, right here on...
1: Have you heard the news? The federal government of Nigeria, through its direct benefit transfer program, has started the disbursement of 75,000 naira per household in three installments of 25,000, 25,000, 25,000 naira. Each recipient must have a validated national identification number, NIN, to receive the payment on behalf of their household members. To benefit, your household must be in the National Social Register of Poor and Vulnerable Households in Nigeria. The federal government's direct benefit transfer program is helping to reduce the effect of suffering while promoting financial and economic inclusion for the poor and vulnerable population in Nigeria.
2: Sunana Safiya Ismail, ne daga Gwagwalada Area Council, a karkashin Giri, ina da yara bakwai da mijina. 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Amon gaskiya kudin ya zo at the right time.
3: This message is brought to you by the Federal Ministry of Information and National Orientation, Federal Ministry of Humanitarian Affairs and Poverty Reduction, in collaboration with the National Social Investment Programs Agency, National Social Safety Nets Coordinating Office, and the National Cash Transfer Office.

0: Ngaji! Ngaji! 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Ma! Where is Kiko? Where are you going, sis?
1: Mommy, I know you're you sorry, I did backyard.
0: No, Allah. Yeah, yeah, yeah. Duki, wear your clothes, come go help me sell market.
1: Mommy, I don't want to go say. Anytime I go tell the lag barrel boys, now so they go, they worry me and.
0: Ah, close your mouth, yeah.
1: No,
0: I don't
1: want to go, I don't want to go.
0: Stop where they make me the vet.
2: Now for my domo, I don't want to hear you.
0: I beg. See, because why I just the tigger you take your mouth? Tell her, let me go sell market.
2: For what? Not if you're for where to go sell for where? For this, your domo, or for where? For that garage.
0: Mama and Keshi, you never hear anything that happened there.
1: Auntie Tella.
2: Eh? Today, no be not to jump Pekin. Tomorrow, Pekin carry belle. Mm-hmm. Eh? Next tomorrow, rape. Abi, you know, I said I feel ready for Pekin.
0: No be Mama and Keshi. Tell her to see this one.
2: How they no go see him? You do juju no say they no go see him. You don't want to for our body.
0: Araba manante.
2: You don't wish anointing. Make I see the mouth, so I talk to you over anointing. Mama and Keshi, you where they go church. Okay, make we talk.

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4: Have you heard the news? The federal government of Nigeria, through its direct benefit transfer program, has started the disbursement of 75,000 naira per household in three installments of 25,000, 25,000, 25,000 naira. Each recipient must have a validated national identification number, NIN, to receive the payment on behalf of their household members. To benefit, your household must be in the National Social Register of Poor and Vulnerable Households in Nigeria. The federal government's direct benefit transfer program is helping to reduce the effect of suffering while promoting financial and economic inclusion for the poor and vulnerable population in Nigeria.
5: Sunana Safiya Ismail, ni daga Gwagwalada Area Council, a karkashin Giri, ina da yara bakwai da mijina. 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
6: This message is brought to you by the Federal Ministry of Information and National Orientation, Federal Ministry of Humanitarian Affairs and Poverty Reduction, in collaboration with the National Social Investment Programs Agency, National Social Safety Nets Coordinating Office, and the National Cash Transfer Office.
7: I beg shit now. I be slack on my sight.
8: That's your ish, girl.
7: I beg now with this. Shabi, I don't want you for this place, this thing. See me, you know, they carry that yajabo. Nonsense, they come and say, come, they speak that you both should be spreading. Because she won't lobby for people where they speak issue. Now, for guests like me, where no one's in there, where go on to.
8: Hey! Just because I hang out here doesn't mean we're in the same class. See your chewing gum smacking lips.
7: See me where they're class.
9: Hey, pumpkin.
10: Hi, guy.
7: Hi, boy.
10: Hi, hello.
9: I love the way you sound.
10: Thank you.
7: Look my side now. I know like a salsa.
10: Thank you so much. Ah, that should have excellent taste.
9: Money is not a problem at all. Just name your price. My sister, Tony the Tornado. Muffy the Chankopi. Muffy, what's up?
11: I'm good, brother.
9: Long time.
11: Yes, sir.
9: What do you come do for Lagos?
11: Oh, boy, I just say my account to you now. Now, this is where that be. I'm going to set up.
9: My guy sent me a message from you come Lagos.
11: Just come chill small now before you carry out your assignment now.
9: You say?
11: Maybe go chill with these babes now. I'm not sure what I do for
9: you. Those are no game on you.
11: No worry. The babes on me, bro. Don't worry.
9: But I don't like that one when you sleep. That big one will get you.
11: Boy, make your choice.
9: Chanko, pee.
11: That's me, brother.
9: Chanko.
11: That's me.
9: But you remember that my name?
11: Tony the Tornado.
9: Hey, Dad.
11: Hello, sir. Yes, I don't go where you send me. I there for there now. Sir, now next tomorrow, then go release me, sir. Yes, and I there so. Yes, sir.
9: Yes, sir.
11: Now your cabinet.
9: I'm a girl.
11: Guy, when I leave that one first, so you have some. You don't say next. Pick this thing now, guy. Time to day.
9: That girl will get chest and this and that one.
11: Any spec you want, fool.
9: So, but you check me in the night, too.
8: So I'm waiting, baby.
11: All right.
8: Wait some time, let's go. Should I tell you? Class, get class.
7: Oh, but I lost. Gosh, they talk.
11: Okay, so here we are, baby. Make yourself at home.
8: Sure, baby. Remember our deal, though. 2 hours. That's ticking right now.
7: What's the meaning of this? What?
8: Lisa. Lisa. I'm the breadwinner of my family. Look, I have 2-year-old child. Please. Lisa. Lisa.
7: Didi. Why did you call her best way I was about that? And I'm not saying never marry so.
8: Please, Mimi.
7: Mimi, I beg, stop to cry. Tell me something. What should you do?
8: Mimi.
7: Oh, you mean that you are Jebosu Christi preferred? And I went 2 days, 3 days ago, the drag one, Janina. I never see after that.
8: She was raped. She was raped.
7: Not your logo, yeah.
8: Look, I wanted to pass your room. I didn't even want to talk to you. Eh? Can't you ever be serious for one thing?
7: You don't come now. Tell me what's happened.
8: I see. She was found.
7: They took her organs.
8: Her breasts, everything.
7: Hey! Kikuruke!

0: What's the meaning of that one?
1: I said that's why I don't like talking with you. Eh? What bad luck even carried me to your room?
2: See, Mr. Wala. So I'm not going to ask a question again.
1: Just keep quiet. I've been thinking since from Iroko Canal to this place. I went to see her body. Do you know what? Maybe you woke up this morning.
2: Uh-huh.
1: Are you not alive?
2: Adina, not see me.
1: Me too. I'm alive. Last 3 months. Now someone Johnny can talk say no one use protection. Eh? So just because I needed to send my mother the morning, I call Graham, my sister. I cure one kind of sickness where I don't know the name till today.
2: All this speaking wasting the learn work for this business.
1: Which can be more?
2: And they talk and they hear you.
1: You never get sickness.
2: Okay.
1: Since we did this one, you never get
2: sickness. We never quarrel now when they talk.
1: The only good thing with Dr. Temi be say, not be HIV. Which one was serious for your side, self?
2: Okay.
1: What's in our country be say? I won't go think my life.
2: I for like follow you. That is it. I love Gofito. Because, madam, I remember the whole at 2 weeks now. I never pay. I did dodge it. I beg nervous. Sis, I love Gofito follow you.
1: Because
2: bad guy today in town now.
1: What if you meet somebody that Mimi met?
2: How about you, Johnny, be bad on you? The ones that they carry. And they show my where they carry them. How they carry the one that's
1: so they write good or bad for face. I won't come tell me now.
2: And they sample them where I carry.
1: Maybe you get luck. But maybe you don't say luck, they expire. I think you see.
2: What should you talk? That only talk a better talk. But man, I know like me. This work. I'm not just a favor. Because I go back lot. Those my children where their papa don't live. And you go take care of them. Nobody go help me do my work. Now only me.
1: Now they ask you now. Now something happened. If now you it happened, what will happen to
2: I
1: those children?
2: Wait. What we talk through for wait from there. Now make me friend. She's a guy bad man too. Maybe not the bad man that made the guy killer.
1: You know what upsets me about you? You just know how to spoil everything. Anyway, like I said, I won't go think my life. Okay? We all have choices though. Me, I don't make my choice. I don't know whether I go fit come back here tomorrow. If you see me here tomorrow, fine. But as you see me now, this small bag where I carry, now this small property where I carry come, now I carry the go. I won't go think my life. Okay, you know what happened yesterday. No, me say no go happen today. You know me say no go happen tomorrow. Eh? I just see Mimi death as sign. No? From where I come, now some something to TikTok say na sign. I beg you fit panda here. I don't work.
2: I like. I beg I fit collect some of your customers.
1: Dear Chris, come out here. Come out here.
3: Stay tuned as we take you. Feel the topic. Fraud. 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My name is

0: FinTech, an acronym for financial technology, makes financial transactions faster, easier, and accessible to consumers. FinTech in Nigeria is largely comprised of businesses focused on mobile payments, digital banking, merchant solutions, and personal finance. There is no question that technological innovations have been the heart and blood of the banking industry for many years. And since big banks do not often make the most of it, the new players from fintech and large technology companies have taken over the digital banking market to the delight of the general customers. Before we go further, let's listen to some activities within the EFCC this past week. Welcome to the Igbo News Corner. My name is Ajotomiwa Ajodili. The Executive Chairman of the Economic and Financial Crimes Commission, EFCC, Mr. Hola Olukoyede, says the commission places premium on upright Nigerians for upholding anti-corruption values. He made the commendation while delivering a speech at the recent Business Grants Award ceremony conveyed by the Jerry Eze Foundation in Abuja. The EFCC boss narrated how the commission investigated the founder of the Streams of Joy International, Pastor Eze, for money laundering for 6 months, revealing that it was found out that the pastor was not involved with any form of financial crimes. However, he warned religious leaders against corrupt practices, stressing that integrity should be watchword of adherents of every religion. Olukoyede commended President Bola Tinubu for allowing the EFCC to release 100 billion naira from its recovery accounts to the Nigerian Education Loan Fund, NELFUND, and Nigerian Consumer Credit Corporation as a seed capital for their takeoff. He stressed that the EFCC is working on a cybercrime research center to empower the youth in the area of information technologies to optimize their talents. Justice Ekereche Akpan of the Federal High Court Abuja assessed the 22nd of June, 1st and 2nd of July 2026 for definite hearing and the trial of Chief Executive Officer of Onome Global Markets Resources Limited and Lexion Multi Concepts Media Limited, Osabiohen Alex Olubusi, and his wife, Hope Onome Ubilimu, for alleged investment fraud. The couple is being prosecuted by the EFCC alongside two companies on a 7-count charge bordering on obtaining money by force pretense, conversion of funds, and money laundering to the tune of 740 million naira. As the proceedings, Prosecution Counsel OS Ujam informed the court that the prosecution team was ready to proceed with the trials and to present 3 witnesses in court. However, Defense Counsel T.O. Ochayi, however, informed the court that he was unprepared for the commencement of the trial. Having listened to both counsels, Justice Akpan adjourned the matter till 22nd of June, 1st and 2nd of July 2026 for definite hearing. Justice Alexander Oweye of the Federal High Court sitting in Ikoyi, Lagos, has ordered the interim forfeiture of 2 vehicles linked to suspected internet fraudsters Christopher Chukwudozie Nwambadu and Femi Joshua. The judge gave the following order. The judge gave the order following an expedited application by the EFCC through its counsel, Ichiku Fanaisa. Within the application for the interim forfeiture, Kofanaisa told the court that it was supported by an affidavit disposed to by an investigating officer with the EFCC, Oike Fortune. In the affidavit, Fortune stated that the Lagos Zonal Directorate 1 of the Commission received intelligence regarding the activities of suspected internet forces operating at the Apata area of Lagos State. He also stated that the operatives of the EFCC on the 29th of January 2026 carried out a sting operation during which several suspects were apprehended and the vehicles were recovered from their residences. Fortune stated that since the vehicles were impounded and brought to the commission's office, no individual had come forward to claim ownership. He added that the suspects allegedly used process of fraudulent activities to acquire the vehicles. The judge submitted that the vehicles were reasonably suspected to have been acquired with proceeds of unlawful activities. Justice Oweye therefore directed the commission to publish the interim forfeiture order in the national newspaper and order any interested party to appear before the court within 14 days to show cause why the vehicle should not be finally forfeited to the federal government of Nigeria. And that's the Eagle News Kenya. My name is Ajotra Miwa Ajodili. Thank you for that update. Today, our focus is on fraud in emerging fintech and digital payment platforms. As Nigerians are enjoying the speedy nature of some fintech payment and banking platforms, so are fraudsters banking on the vulnerabilities that come with these platforms to swindle Nigerians. One of these challenges is that as everyone embraces these quick, accessible and interactive payment platforms, high transaction volume creates rooms for high rates of fraud. It is now time to take you over to the interview room where Ojocho Kutamieche and our guest will tell us more about all you need to know on this topic.
1: Thank you so much for joining us on this segment of the program. And I'm here with Chief Superintendent of the EFCC, CSC Prince Effiong Basi. He's in the Special Duties Sections Operations Department of the EFCC. CSC Basi, so glad to have you on the program.
2: Thank you.
1: Okay, now, the topic on the table today is emerging frauds in fintech and digital payments platforms. So I'd like you to tell us a bit about the fintech and digital payment platforms, especially as they operate in the Nigerian system.
2: What you mean by fintech is basically the use of technology to solve problems that of finances. So it's simply a short abbreviation of the word financial and technology brought together. What it means is using the internet, using devices to solve financial, to get solutions to financial issues. Now, when we talk about fintech, the fintech space now, it is broken into several sub-sectors. Those subsectors are: one, you have the digital payments and banking platforms. That is one aspect of the fintech industry. There is also the insurance sector, where you use digital solutions or technology to solve insurance issues. There is also the investment, savings, and crowdfunding platforms. What it simply means is that on these platforms, you use, you can save, you can in turn invest, get better interest, and also get better returns than even normal savings you do from your traditional banking and other other institutions. Then there is the cryptocurrency space, which is also part of fintech. Then lastly, there is also a subsector in the fintech industry that deals with the provision of enterprise solution and services. Say you want to build a solution for payments now. You will have a company. There are companies that can create the app for you, that can host your server, that can give you access to the application, APIs as they call it, application progress program interface to do all of that. So these whole companies, this whole ecosystem, this whole subsectors form what is known as the fintech.
1: Mm.
2: Yes.
1: Like financial technology.
2: Yes, financial technology.
1: Okay, we are actually talking about the frauds that could happen on this platform. So let's talk about the frauds that characterize these payment platforms in recent times.
2: Okay, when we talk about frauds in fintech, now we know that fintech has to do with technology. And now there are several issues that even led to the use of fintech in the first place. For instance, you have the high internet and smartphone penetration in Nigeria recently. So more people now use smartphones. More people have access to internet. More people have access to data. Then you also have the convenience of the fintech, of you sitting down, doing transfers and all of that from your phone, lending money from your phone and all that issues now. Then what brought it to prominence, even fintech, is the COVID-19 pandemic. Now, with all of this, you also have people that are online, fraudsters that are online and monitoring to misuse whatever this is being made to use for. So that is it. So there are different forms, just as you use it to solve practical daily solutions. There are people out there that are using, are there studying and trying to use it to outsmart people for financial and economic gains.
1: How have these forces affected Nigerians and the economy generally?
2: Yes, the fraud affects. Okay, for instance, there are losses in terms of monetary loss, financial loss. That is the first distinct loss you experience. If I am able to hack into your account now or hack into your app now and steal money or use your app now to get loans and all of that, you know definitely it is a loss on the part of the organization. There is also the reputational loss. That is why most fintechs, even when they experience such things, they will tell you not to publicize it because it damages the reputation of the organization. It will show that the organization, the security systems of the organization are not strong enough to prevent such losses. Then it also puts pressure on the management of the organization. So these are the losses you experience both on the economical front, the financial front, the organizational fronts.
1: Okay, let's come home to the EFCC because it's actually the EFCC's business to deal with these frauds in the fintech world. How often does the EFCC get complaints about frauds happening in the fintech and digital payment platforms?
2: You get the complaints almost every time, especially in the cyber crimes and forensic sections. You get these complaints every time where you see that someone will complain that his account was compromised, money was stolen from his wallet, money was taken from his account, he doesn't know. And you know, the funny thing with all of this is that most of the times, you know, the first point of complaint is supposed to be the company, that is the host of the wallet in which money was stolen from. When you make your complaint to those people, you find out that maybe from their own investigation, they will see that these things were authorized by you because access to those accounts, access to those wallets, access to those facilities is usually based on one, your device authentication. Two, you would have password authentication. Three, you may sometimes have maybe fingerprints or even facial authentication. So you see that if these things are compromised and someone have access to anything that belongs to you, the company will, you will not be able to convince the company that you did not grant access to those people. So once they report those cases to the company, they will tell them their further investigation, they will look at it. This was done from your device. It was your password that was used. So how can we now tell that it was a fraudster that had your device and password? So we see it very often and we investigate it. And in most cases, we are able to track and also get...
1: In fact, I was going to ask, how do you track these people?
2: Yes,
1: because they could be doing it from very remote areas, and I'm wondering how you track them.
2: You do. You see, the thing about anything online, the thing about anything about the internet is that it has the tracking, it has data, it tells a story. You will be able to tell, to track and all of that. If, for instance, I pick your phone now and make a call from your phone at this time of day, you know, that call, in addition to staying the call log staying on your phone, you understand, it also stays on the server of the service provider. So you would be able, it is not even deleted, it will always be there. So even if it is deleted from your phone, you would always be able to get it from the service provider. So the information you get from the service provider now will tell you the time, the number of minutes you made that call, the phone that call was, and the number from which you made the call. Now, you see, the essence of anything fraud is to get money. You understand? And the thing about fintech is that everything is online. So even if you steal money from here, you have to still use it online to move it to somewhere else. So anything that is online will be able to be tracked. These are things you can always investigate and get down to the source and be able to tell exactly the story of what happened. I have done a case where a woman came and complained that her accounts, they were deducting monies every time, they were deducting monies from her account and all of that. And in the end, when we investigated, we saw that she had a son who was in the university and who had access to all her passwords, all her everything. You understand? So what he simply used to do then was, because you saw the trend, the movement of the money wasn't such that if a fraudster hits your account, what he does behaviorally is to clear everything and move on. It was every time, one, they will remove maybe 50,000, 20,000, 10,000, like that, over the course of a year. You understand? By the time we got everything, checked our investigation, the investigation pointed to her son. We have even seen cases where some workers, you understand, they would come and complain that they keep getting deductions from their, for instance, someone that receives maybe 400,000 naira salary monthly. By the end of the month, once his salary comes, he goes home with maybe 100,000 naira. In a case like that, and by the time we investigated, we saw that it was his co-worker, as well as best friend, that they were staying in the same room, had access to his phone, used his phone and his account, and collected different loans from different loan apps. So these are the things. The good thing with fintech is that there is always a trail.
0: What role does the EFCC play?
2: Yes, for now, apart from the investigative aspect, you know, the investigative aspect is, how would I put it, the reactionary aspect. You understand? But the proactive now is that we always have to sensitize. We always have to sensitize members of the public that, look, 80% of fraud in this fintech and digital payment ecosystem in this space is because of compromise of data, compromise of your sensitive information. So at any point in time, you always have to be cyber security conscious. We should always guide our devices, guide our passwords, and also guide our data.
0: What do you think is responsible for this anomaly?
2: Increase in the rate of this digital payment of fintech fraud is not an anomaly. Because, one, it is an emerging industry in Nigeria. You understand? So the people that are engaged in this, the number keeps increasing as the years go by. What you are talking about here is not up to, I think it should be at most maybe 5 years in Nigeria now. But the good thing is that the companies too are not resting on their oars, you understand, to ensure that these breaches in these systems, you guess, are very, very minimal. The organizations, the regulators too, are not resting to ensure that breaches are minimal. And even for us too, we are not resting. That is why we would always go on, if we have the opportunity, to educate the public on this cybersecurity consciousness.
0: And if anyone is caught?
2: Definitely, they will face the full wrath of the law.
0: So your final word on this matter today?
2: Well, what I would have to say is that people should be cybersecurity conscious. Do not give out sensitive information relating to your data, relating to your devices, relating to your financials, and every until it is expedient and you are sure that you are giving it to the correct. Listen, do not do that.
0: Thank you so much, CSC Prince Ekyombasi of the Special Duties Sections Operations Department TSCC, for coming on the program.
2: You're welcome.
0: It's been very, very enlightening. My name is Aljo Chukutani Eche. It's over to the studio for the rest of the program.
3: Hello. My name is Harry Erin. I am speaking to you today as the director of the Special Control Unit Against Money Laundering, also known as SCUMO, of the Economic and Financial Crimes Commission, EFCC. This is on the need for a SCUMO certificate and why it matters to you, your business, and our nation, Nigeria. First, let us understand that the Special Control Unit Against Money Laundering, also known as SCUMO, is a unit under the Economic and Financial Crimes Commission, EFCC. SCUMO is responsible for monitoring, supervising, and regulating designated non-financial businesses and professions, what we call DNFBPs, to ensure they comply with anti-money laundering and counter-terrorism financing laws. Now, why is the SCUMO certificate necessary? Money laundering is a serious crime. It allows criminals to disguise illegal money from activities such as corruption, fraud, drug trafficking, and terrorism. When businesses are not properly monitored, they can knowingly or unknowingly become channels for these crimes. Every designated business, including real estate agents, car dealers, consultants, hotels, jewelers, accountants, NGOs, and many more others are required by law to register with SCUMO. Operating without a SCUMO certificate as a DNFBP is a violation of the Nigerian law. By complying line with Kumo regulations, businesses contribute to Nigeria's fight against money laundering, financial crimes, and terrorism financing. This strengthens our economy and international reputation. Let me emphasize that obtaining a Kumo certificate is a straightforward and free of charge activity. Registration can be completed online through the official Kumo portal, www.kumo.efcc.gov.ng. You can also contact us on the Kumo Help Desk, 070-791-90693. Again, the number is 070-791-90693. 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
0: 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My name is Martia Umar. God bless you. And God bless Nigeria. That was Eagle on Radio. 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

Good morning, good morning, good morning to you, dear listener, wherever you're listening from. 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Here this morning, I'm Victories, and wherever you're listening from, at home, in traffic, or at work, thank you for making us part of your morning routine. Now, today promises to be exciting because we're bringing you waves, you know, headlines that are making waves, engaging stories to keep your morning going. Idara is not here this morning, but very soon she'll be joining us in the studio. How are you? I hope you're doing very great. I hope your morning is progressing very well. Stay tuned with us as we bring you some very beautiful, entertaining stories to keep your day going. But before we do that, here is a song asking you, who is your guy? I'm going to be your guy this morning. Just stay tuned.

if you ask a lot of people about life, what lives mean, what life means to them, you hear different things from different people. I feel that some people have not really understood what life is all about. Some think life is about the clouds, the cheese, the money, they wake up every morning to run after the fame and all that. But then one vital thing a lot of people, or let me say some people have not understood, is that developing yourself is a huge part of life. Now I'm beginning this story with the veteran actor Chinwe Dalago, who has stirred reactions online after a viral video captured him delivering a strong motivational message about hard work, personal responsibility, and self-development. In a trending clip, the actor spoke extensively about the dangers of depending on others for survival, stressing that people must take responsibility for their lives instead of blaming others for refusing to help. Now he said, in his words, just because someone refused to help you today doesn't mean they will suffer tomorrow. Just because someone refused to help you doesn't mean your story will change. Someone refusing to help you today doesn't determine their future. You know, if you look at them, this is a narrative that so many people live with. They think because they ask you for help and then you don't help them, and then, oh, don't worry, tomorrow when I make it, I'm going to deal with you back. When I buy my car, I'm going to splash water on you. But then they're not doing anything to develop themselves. They're not doing anything in terms of personal development, personal growth. They are depending on others. And then when they refuse to get help, it becomes a war. So he's saying that life is not a war. Now, the veteran actor repeatedly stated that life should not be seen as a battle against others, insisting that personal growth depends largely on individual actions and efforts. In his words, life is not a bloody war. If you refuse to do something about your life, life will do something worse to you. So this is a motivation for you listening to me this morning, that in case you're still waiting on somebody to lift you up, in case you're still waiting on somebody to always lend you a helping hand, not minding that they may also have their own struggles. Everyone has got their own struggles. You're not the only one struggling. You're not the only one in this, in this phase. Everyone is passing through some things. But then some people still carry the mentality of, no, he has to help me. They have to help me. I don't have anybody to, you know, to render help to me. But then what are you doing for yourself? What are you doing to help yourself in your state before asking others for help? And then when you refuse to help them, it becomes a struggle. It becomes a battle. And they may even go as far as wanting other people to join in the fight against you. It is not the best for you. So learn to develop yourself. Learn to pursue personal growth. The greatest thing you can do for yourself is to groom yourself personally. Don't always wait for people. Because people have good things they are also doing. Don't always wait for people. You can join the conversation this morning on 0704-700-3341. 0704-700-3341. I would like you to share your experience. If you've had, maybe something in the past where because you didn't render help to somebody, they got angry, they got offended at you, and telling the whole world about how you refused to help them. Because I've seen many cases like that. Because you refuse to show help to somebody, it becomes a struggle for them. That is not the best thing for you to do. So here we have been told is a motivation to you, and I would like you to join the conversation as well on 0704-700-3341. Life is not a war. If you can't get help from somebody, then do something for yourself.

0: morning.
1: Good morning, ma'am.
0: My name is Chinwadi. I'm calling from Ibejulekki.
1: Thank you for calling on the show, ma'am.
0: I have a different opinion, though.
1: Okay.
0: If I am in the position to help, I will help. I'd like to help if I'm in the position. If somebody needs my help and I can do it, I will help. There's nothing wrong with helping, you know. Best to help rather than to not to help. It's really best. At the same time, if he has come to you for help and you help him, well, it's left to him. You have done your own part. If he likes, let him use it positively or negatively. He's the one that's going to affect later. But it's always good to help.
1: All right, thank you very much. Thank you very much, ma'am. Amen. Thank you very much for contribution. All right, yes, it is in as much as it is good to help, when in the position to help, you should help. But then there are some people who, because you refuse to help them, either because you're having your own personal struggles which you're, you know, trying to do something about, and then they come to you asking for help, and then you don't help them that particular day or time, it becomes a problem. This will begin to create problems with you, and some of them go as far as bringing other people into this the story and making it look like you're a bad person. But then they forget all the good things you've done for them in the past. So that is how some people live their life. But then that is not the best thing to do. So learn to also develop yourself. But if you're in a position to help, of course, do everything you can to make sure that you're helping those around you, because we receive blessings so that others around us can also be blessed. Now, there is a trending video of a man who confronted another individual he accused of having an affair with his wife. In a video circulating online, the visibly angry man accused the other party of interfering in his marriage, allegedly contributing to problems within his family. During the confrontation, he repeatedly warned the man to stay away from his wife. You know, he went on to call the man all sorts of names and told him to stay away from his wife and accused the man of destroying his family. He returned back to the car and then confronted the wife, who he caught sitting in the car. And a lot of things just went on. Now, a lot of people online have given their reactions to this. One Kingsman said, the husband is the most useless man I've seen. He said, what's all this drama in the name of keeping a home? They just kick the woman out and move on. Which kind of home are you trying to save? Embarrassing yourself over a woman that clearly doesn't rate or respect you. Another person, Josie J, said, I didn't go anywhere. I didn't go inside room. I came to massage. You are seated in the car, about to leave with the same man. Marriage is a prison for men. Then Big Mike went on to say, the only useless man here is a stupid fool who is fighting over another man over his promiscuous wife. He is still calling her my wife. Chai, what a finished man. Another reactor said, the thing you married that is going to meet with another man isn't useless. It is the man taking advantage of the useless thing you married that you're accusing of being useless. Now, there are so many reactions on this particular story because people see things differently, and then they react to things differently. Is there something wrong in a man who really wants to keep his wife, despite the fact that she's going after other men and he's very much aware of that, and he is confronting these men and still is not ready to throw the wife away, to kick the wife out of the house? He's still ready to be married, to stay married to her. Is there something really wrong in that? I will leave that question for you listening to me to answer. You can still join the conversation on 0704-700-3341. 0704-700-3341. Is there something wrong in a man who wants to keep a wife who keeps going after other men, even though he has seen all the evidences, he has seen them, he has caught her red-handed and everything, he has confronted the men who are coming after her, and he still doesn't want to kick her away, he wants to remain married to her? What do you have to say about a situation like this? We'll be right back after this break.

0: kiss you, wanna kiss you, my baby boo. I'll be a soldier for you. I'm guessing the time.
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You're also listening to The Breakfast Show on Radio 1, 103.5 FM. As I said earlier before I went on a break, is it wrong for a man who has a wife that keeps going after other men to still want to keep that wife without kicking her out despite advice from people?

0: There is a story here of a woman who has accused VDM, a social media critic, Martin Vincent, who she popularly known as Very Dark Man, has come under heavy criticism after a woman accused him of proudly admitting he allegedly slept with a married woman at the residence of an Afrobeat singer, Shimu Kuti. And VDM has said, with his full chest, he accepts what he did without shame. You know, sometimes it amazes me how people, yes, it is good that he admits what he has done. He's not coming to sugarcoat anything or make it look like he didn't do what he didn't do, because he will always tell you that he has the, if he does anything, he knows he can chest it. So he's acting like he's proud of what he has done. And but then knowing that you have so many people who look up to you, I believe there are certain things you shouldn't get involved in or be very proud to own up that you did. Some people, I think there should be a level of shame, you know, for certain things, which some, there should be a level of shame to some certain actions. You know, you don't just allow anything to go because you are someone that people look up to.
1: Good morning again. It's Timoade on the line.
0: Good morning. Thank you for
1: that
0: again.
1: Man that is going on blaming people about the wife instead of blaming the wife.
0: Okay.
1: Say the woman did not know that she's married before she started accepting other men as well. I believe that man has nothing to do. He has no job. That is why he's parading himself all about the social media. If they know that their marriage is not healthy, is not happy, let them separate now.
2: Oh.
1: Let them separate and let everybody go their own way instead of messing himself about in social media. That's what we are doing.
2: All right.
1: The jobless man. That's my thing. Thank you.
0: All right. Thank you very much. Thank you very much, ma'am. Okay. Everybody has something to say about this. The man has said, I am not ready to put her away. I am not ready. She's my wife. I'm going to marry her. I will remain married to her no matter what she's doing. Okay, so this man is this forgiven. He has a very large heart. And lots of people are telling him to put the wife away. He doesn't, you know, he shouldn't be going about falling and embarrassing himself on behalf because of what the wife is doing. But he has remained adamant that he is not going to put her away. Okay, that is that. A Nigerian lady has shared an encounter at a wedding reception in Owerri, Imo State, that left her humbled. The lady disclosed that a gorgeous woman sitting two rows ahead of her left her humbled. Describing the woman's outfit, she revealed she wore good earrings, good necklaces, and designer wrappers. Meanwhile, she kept using a hand fan to cover her face whenever anyone walked past her. So this kept her very much surprised. So in a surprising twist, a waiter accidentally steps on the hem of a wrapper and a confrontation ensued. However, her action left the waiter stunned and the entire event fell silent. However, according to the woman, after 2 hours, the wedding reception concluded. While she headed to the junction to board the bus, she crossed paths with the woman who confronted the waiter at the reception. Interestingly, the woman was dragging for a seat by the window, while her outfit was hooked by the bus door. Eventually, the moment their eyes met, the woman swiftly turned away. She said the hand fan was gone. Her face was fully out now, covered in sweat and real life stress. She saw me looking at her in her words, then quickly she looked away. You know, this just tells you how packaging covers up a lot of things. You go out there, you know you have nothing, but you carry your shoulders and act all high and mighty. Nobody can talk to you. You treat people like they are nothing, but then at the end of the day, you turn out to be the one who is nothing. So there is no wrong in being humble, even when you have everything. This is a woman who has gone to a wedding reception and dressing all high and mighty, treating people like they don't matter, like she is the first lady of the universe and all that. At the end of the day, you are the one dragging balls with people, and now you don't even have anything to yourself. So then what is now the purpose of the high and mightiness that you have carried, you know, the high and mighty pedestal you have placed yourself on. There is no wrong in being humble. Humility helps a whole lot. Remember that, okay, very soon we'll be taking our newspaper review, but before we do that, here is from Adekunle Gold. We know that obviously they had a child, and he's saying that they didn't have twins. Nigerian singer Adekunle Gold has addressed rumors surrounding his family, clarifying reports that he and his wife welcomed twins. The music star also opened up about his marriage to fellow singer Simi and their daughter's growing interest in music. In his words, "It's interesting to be married to another fantastic songwriter, and now our daughter is already giving signs that she might be one for music as well." Adekunle Gold went on to dismiss online rumors claiming he and Simi recently welcomed twins. According to the singer, the reports making rounds online are false, adding that they only have a son. In his words, "My wife and I didn't give birth to twins. It's just internet rumors. We have a son." It will be recalled that a few months ago, a viral musical pregnancy video of the family caught the attention of many online, with Simi heavily pregnant and announcing that they were expecting their second child. Weeks later, rumors circulated across social media claiming that the couple had welcomed twins. His statement had since sparked reactions online, with many fans reacting to the clarification and praising the family's bond. The singer's statement has now put an end to the rumors, while fans continue to admire the musical connection within their family. And we say a big congratulations to them. Now, Davido has announced his interest in pursuing his master's in political science in the UK. The very much celebrated musical star, Davido, has revealed plans to further his education, announcing that he intends to pursue a master's degree in political science at a university in the United Kingdom next year. The award-winning singer made this disclosure during a recent live stream where he clarified that the postgraduate program would not be at Adeleke University, contrary to speculation. In his words, "I want to do my master's next year." And when asked whether the program would be at Adeleke University, Davido responded, "No, in UK, a one-year course in political science." He said that he has his BSc already. He also added that the program would last for only 1 year, in line with the structure of many postgraduate courses in the United Kingdom. Now, a lot of people have also reacted to this post. One Abiola, Mr. Wells, said he wants to be a governor of Osun State politics. He said he wants to be a governor for Osun State. Politics money too sweet. They want to turn Osun State to family heritage. Their mistake. Another one read with Dr. Jones' remarks. "Which one are we to believe now? Stepping aside for music to support Kunle, to support uncle, and stepping aside for MSc in political science." Then Chi Obinna too said, "Music star by day, political sciences by night." Fair play to him though. Education is never a bad move. Another commenter said, this is MBC Gold, opined that, "We say we know, say you don't tire. Now politics, he won't enter now." But at the end of the day, every man knows what he wants to do with his life. And he has chosen this path. Whether or not he's leaving music, he hasn't said he is leaving music. He only said he wants to pursue a course in political science in the UK. Once more, a big congratulations to him. You are listening to The Breakfast Show on Radio 1, 103.5 FM. I am Victories. And right about now, we'll be taking you on to the newspaper headline. So I have The Punch, I have The Vanguard, I have Tribune, and I have Daily Post with me. And at 9:40, at 9:40, we'll be having Damilola Onifade for sports updates. So on the paper headlines here in The Punch, 2027, Jonathan considers comeback as court hears eligibility suit today. Senate reverses principal offices. Senate reverses principal offices rule as Oshomole slams Akpabio. National Assembly okays 2.29 trillion naira FCC budget, set 76% for capital projects. Fraud. Nigeria faces 20 years jail. Nigerian faces 20 years jail in U.S. PGF denies reports of Ozodima's removal as chairman. Now going on to The Vanguard. promise to fix power grid in 3 months. This is coming from Segbe. Kano governor submits APC nomination form. 2 soldiers have been killed. Many terrorists neutralized in Borno in a gun battle. Customs agents protest marine police disruption of legitimate trade. Now in the Nation newspaper, Senate House passes 2.28 trillion naira FCT, 1.75 trillion naira NDCC 2026 budget. Senate passes bill restricting pre-election cases to Federal High Court appeal. Jimo Ibrahim hails Tinubu as Nigeria secures seats in UN Law Reforms Commission. Alleged 80.2 billion naira fraud. Court fixes June 15 to rule an ex-governor Yahaya Bello's trial. SDP crisis. Police invade party's national secretariat in Abuja. For the Daily Post, 20 APC governors select Peter Mba as PGF chairman after removing Uzodinma. Suspected terrorists abduct 8 students of Nasarawa State University. And that's the much we can take on newspaper review this morning. Do stay tuned as Damilola brings you the sports updates.

0: morning, Demi. It's good to have you here.
1: Good morning, Victrice. It's good to be here. And it's a Friday, and it's another time to look forward to what promises to be a fantastic weekend of sport in action. Loads of things are happening starting from today. For the past 1 week, I've been talking about the the Ecobank Chelsea Championship for school students, secondary school students majorly, and today is the final day. It's a 2-day event starting yesterday. We heard the voice of the Vice President of the Nigerian Chess Federation on Sport Update yesterday afternoon at 1 p.m. That's Prince Adewale Adeyinka. And I can tell you that today it's going to be the final day where we also have the closing ceremony of that particular event. So that's something to look forward to later today. Also, later at about 4 p.m., we also have the NNL match day, the final day of the NNL that will signify, that will crown the champion of the Nigerian Second Tier League. Matches will be played at 4 p.m. today, and that's between Doma United and Ranchers Bees, and Inter Lagos and Sporting Lagos. These two games will be coming up at the Remostar Stadium in Ikene. One thing I can assure you is that this trophy is coming to Lagos.
0: Oh, beautiful.
1: It's coming to Lagos.
0: You're very sure of that?
1: I'm very sure of it. Two Lagos teams are playing in this competition, and Sporting Lagos are top of the table with 6 points going into the last game. And they are playing Inter Lagos with 3 points, Doma United with 3 points, and Ranchers Bees are out of it. After two games, they have 0 points. Now, this is it. Two things will happen today. Possible three things anyway. Sporting Lagos can beat Inter Lagos, and they go with 9 points on beating in the competition, and they are the champion. A draw will also be enough for them, but at 7 points, nobody can catch up with them. However, if they lose to Inter Lagos, and they lose badly, and Doma United also beat Ranchers Bees, which is most likely in this case, three teams will have 6 points, and so we'll be left with who scored the most goals. The challenge for Doma United is that to even have a chance at all, they must score at least 4 goals.
0: Oh.
1: 4 goals without conceding, because at the moment they have a minus 3 deficit in terms of goals. So that's the dynamics, and because of the need for Doma to score up to 4 goals, is the reason why I feel that the game between the two Lagos teams will most likely crown the champion. Even if Inter Lagos beats Sporting Lagos, they will put me on 6 points, and there is a chance that the goal difference between the two will be too much for Doma United to cover ground on, and that might just be it. So, looking forward to that later today at 4 p.m. As part of what will happen much later. But yesterday, games we have played across the nation, that's the national playoff of the President Federation's Cup, and the NFF really gave us some of the results from yesterday's game. Sunshine under 19 from Ondo defeated Amuni FC of Ekiti 3-1. G12 of Lagos defeated Doga Kayuro of Oshun. That's they played goalless and won 3-2 after on penalties. Westgate of Edo defeated Amanda FC of Anambra 2-0. Zamfara United Feeders defeated Kanta Warriors of Kebbi 3-0. Kanta Warriors of Kebbi defeated Zamfara United Feeders 3-0. Damawa Academy played 3-3 with Academy Warriors Junior in regulation time, but on penalties, Damawa Academy won 8-7. Sporting Supreme of Abuja defeated Reina FC 5-0. They did not win until yesterday.
0: Wow.
1: Reina FC is from Kano. And the women, that's for the men. For the women draw, NAF Queens from Abuja defeated Modern Queens of Kwara 3-1. They came there to do it. And Kada Queens of Kano lost 1-3 to Mighty Jets of Plateau. Bayelsa Princesses lost 1-2 to Ibokoma Queens. Of course, we expect that the Queen should be beating a princess. While Eshington FC of Ebonyi defeated Zoha Queens 2-1 of Enugu yesterday. So, those are games that have been played. So, we look forward to the next round. I think the next round of the President Federation's Cup now will be the round of 64, where we have the big boys joining with some of the ones that scaled this particular playoff round. And in the MPFL, match day 37, the penultimate fixture, that is, in the MPFL, 2 more rounds to go. So all matches will be played simultaneously on Sunday. The live coverage of FRCN will be in Enugu this weekend, we're giving you live coverage of the game between Rangers International and Bendel Insurance. Of course, if you follow Nigerian football pretty well, you know that this is the kind of games that you call the OG kind of game.
0: Yes.
1: Yeah, these teams have been there forever. But the full fixtures, Abia Warriors play Kun Khalifa, El Kanemi Warriors play Niger Tenedos, Kano Pillars will play Warrior Wolves, Casino United against Ikorodu City, Kwara United against Enyimba is also a top game. Kwara United will be playing in Lagos, not in Ilorin, because they were banished, and they are playing Enyimba. What Enyimba would consider a neutral ground, at the time when Enyimba needs this the 3 points to be able to scale off relegation as far as they can. National United will play Plateau United, Remo Stars will play Bayelsa United, Shooting Stars against Barao FC, Shooting Stars in third also need that point, and Wiki Torres against many people's favourite for the title, Rivers United. Don't forget, Enugu Rangers are currently top of the table, and they will be playing at home against Bendel Insurance this weekend. That's some big challenge in front of them. I mentioned this last week to when I was here, that the NFF is thinking of shuffling the coaches of the junior teams, and there are a lot of talk around the fact that we are trying to bring back the same old coaches. And I said, well, there's little the NFF can do when Nigerian coaches have refused to develop themselves. And at continental level, there are minimum requirement for you to be able to sit on the bench of a national team. So true to my prediction that we might not see anything different. At least for the ones they announced yesterday, the NFF confirmed the appointment of Abdul Maikaba and Eboborishe Uwajamore as head coaches. Eboborishe is actually a young man too, but then he's been in the system for a while. Yeah, and they will be coaching the under-20 and under-17 national teams respectively. For Maikaba, let me reel out some of the things he has done. He's a former coach of Enyimba, Wiki Torres, Kano Pillars and Plateau United in the top tier league in the country. And previously handled the Golden Eagle, that's under 17, and served as assistant with the Flying Eagles, that's the under 20 that is now leading at some point. He famously guided Akwa United to the President Federation's Cup glory in 2017. That game was played at the Agege Stadium. Then it was a very boring final, I must say, against Niger Tenedos, but then they won it on penalty. Eboborishe has also worked as analyst with the Super Eagles and the Super Falcons over the last 3 or 4 years, and I must say currently he heads the Academy of Sporting Lagos and has coaching experience in England with Millwall FC, Gillingham and Nottingham Forest football clubs. The next role that we're looking forward to for the men at least is the under 23, and we hear that Samson Siasa may be making a comeback, and also in contention is Daniel Amokachi. We wait for the NFL when they make up their mind to announce who will be. But a more palatable news for me today is that the Confederation of African Football has readmitted the Nigerian Football Federation into the CAF A coaching convention, clearing the way for the country to resume organizing CAF A license, which is the top licensing course in Africa, for the first time since 2017. So if you have not been able to organize the top coaching course on the continent in this country since 2017, and most of our coaches will claim they don't have the financial capacity to travel out of the country for it, you can tell why most of our coaches don't have the requisite qualification on the continent. So in a letter to the Federation, CAF's Coaching Education Project Manager confirmed that the curriculum submitted by the NFF had been approved, allowing the body to proceed with a formal course request subject to inspection. The NFF officials have described the development as a major step, and I agree with them. This is not a political statement. It's actually true. For coaching education, with head of coaching education, Terry Ogboje, calling it truly huge after nearly a decade. Away from that, former Super Falcons striker, Asisa Toshola yesterday scored a hat-trick to lead our club Al Hilal into the Saudi Women's Cup final. Yeah, they destroyed Al Qassiya Women 5-1 to seal a 7th aggregate win. Asisa struck twice before halftime and added a third before the break, and also won a penalty in a commanding display that also improved their numbers in the very first season in the Saudi Women Pro League. And away from football to athletics, Toby Amuson, that's world record holder in the 100 meters, always will lead a team of 45 Nigerian athletes to the CAA, that the Confederation of African Athletics Senior Athletics Championships in Accra, with the Athletics Federation of Nigeria, naming a squad of 25 women and 20 men for the May 12 to 17 event that's next week at the University of Ghana Sports Complex. Amosa is set to contest the 100 meters hurdles alongside Adaobito Tonogo and Janet Sunday, while the informed sprinter Rosemary Chukwuma lines up for the 100 meters and the 4x100 meters relay. The women's squad also includes Patience Okonjo, Ruth Osoro, and Oyeshade Olatoye, though notable names such as Ezebrume and Chioma Oyekwere are absent from the list. In the men's team, Favour Ashe and short put star Chikwe Buka Enekwechi spare the charge with Enoch Adebuki, Ucherishe Ishakiri, and Chidera Ezeako for sprint selection. Samson Nathaniel Emmanuel Ojeli and Chidi Okeze will anchor the 400 meters and relay squad, while the Catlon record holder Jamie Shooter is poised to make his Nigerian debut following a switch of allegiance from Great Britain. The championship in Ghana will form a part of Nigeria's build-up to the Commonwealth Games later in Glasgow later in the year. Yeah, I think for me this one is no more competitive, more difficult than the Commonwealth Games. Commonwealth Games, some people see that as an advance for the games. All right, let's go to the basketball. Well, that's not what I do. But I think the African competition is a lot more tougher than the Commonwealth Games. You know, Commonwealth Games are just for nations that were at some point under the British colonial rule. So you really don't have a global competition. And one of those nations, USA, will not come. They are not part of the Commonwealth. Because if you understand the British Commonwealth structure, what it means is that the King of Women in England is still overseen, and the Americans will tell you that there is nobody that will oversee your president. So that's not the politics of it. All right, let's move on. So that's the reason. For many people that have been asking, why don't America compete in the Commonwealth Games? That's what the reason I just said in a few words. Now, to the NBA playoffs, the Eastern Conference semifinals were played in the early hours of this morning. If you're in the USA, that was last night. Detroit Pistons defeated Cleveland Cavaliers 107-97 to lead the series of best seven by 2-0. In the Western Conference semifinals, Oklahoma City Thunder defeated Los Angeles Lakers 125-107, also leading that series 2-0. On Saturday morning in Nigeria, that will be tonight if you're in the USA. Philadelphia and Caesars will play New York Knicks at 12 a.m. They lead that series at 2-0. Minnesota's Timberwolves will play San Antonio Spurs at 2:30 a.m. And Cleveland Cavaliers will play Detroit Pistons at 8. And for boxing, this weekend, the biggest boxing bout probably in the last 5 years will be Fabio Wardley, WBO world champion, against Daniel Dubois, the conqueror of Anthony Joshua, even though I'm not proud to say that. But that was the reality. He defeated Anthony Joshua. Wow. And whereas the defeat it was for him. And then on the undercard, you have David Morrell against Zach Charley at light heavyweight, Jack Rafferty against Eko Usman at welterweight, Bokode Jololov against Agnes Makichi, Liam Cameron against Bradley Weir, Khalid Majid against Gavin Green, Bobby Floyd against Nathan Derby, Ismael Amitini against Conor Golden, Mike Pires against Franklin Arinze, who is also a Nigerian. Now we're contesting the cruiserweight division, Chokoliv Umatalia against Dominic Dravik, and Fawaz Aborodi face Gart North later today. Let's go to some football. It's just for yesterday, Aston Villa defeated Nottingham Forest. Olaina Umar will be playing in the final of the Europa League 4-0. And 4-1 aggregate, they lost that. Freiburg defeated Braga 3-1 in the group. UEFA Conference League, Crystal Palace defeated Shakhtar Donetsk 2-1. Strasbourg lost the Stone 0-1 to Rayo Vallecano to give us a final. Crystal Palace against Rayo Vallecano. In the English Premier League this weekend, starting tomorrow, 12:30 p.m., Liverpool will play Chelsea. Brighton will play Wolves at 3. Manchester City will play Brentford at 5:30. Sunderland against Manchester United is at 3. And West Ham against Arsenal, 4:30 p.m. They win that, and I think they have 9 fingers on the title already. On Monday, Tottenham will play Leeds United. La Liga later today, Levante will play Osasuna at 8. And Sevilla are later today. Torino will play Sassuolo at 7:45. Bundesliga, Dortmund will play Frankfurt at 7:30. And Lens will play Nantes at 7:45 p.m. Those are just selected games for you. There are more games across Europe this weekend and even in Africa. Don't forget, we'll give you full reactions to most of those games on the Global League Report on Tuesday at 6:30 p.m.
0: Thank you very much, Dami, for that.
1: Pleasure.
0: And thank you to the listeners. So for now, we are going to be putting a pause to the breakfast show, because at 10 o'clock, we'll bring you the news updates. But before that, enjoy this beautiful tune.

Nicole Savers from Frenemies. Thank you so much. It's been a beautiful one with you here today on The Breakfast Show with Victories. Like I mentioned earlier, Idara wasn't around because she had a little thing to see to. But it's been a beautiful time with you, and I hope you did have a good time listening to us. You have been well entertained and well informed. This is, I'm going to say goodbye for The Breakfast Show, but then the rest of our programs continues. Okay, I want to say a big thank you to the producer, Stella Maris. She has been a very huge support to me and to Damilola Onifade as well for the news or sports update. Thank you so much. My name is Victrice Robinson. Remember, it is 10 o'clock. Now we'll bring you the news updates.

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1: Here is news update at 10. The Lagos State Government has been urged to strengthen fire prevention measures through routine safety inspections, appointment of safety champions, and the engagement of trained safety professionals in markets to curb recurring fire outbreaks. A safety and security consultant, Mr. Timilehi Ajayi, made the appeal in an interview with Radio 1, stressing that continuous public sensitization remains key to reducing fire incidents, particularly in densely populated market environments. He explained that community-based safety champions should be adequately trained to identify potential fire hazards early and respond swiftly in emergency situations. Dr. Ajayi also emphasized the need for behavioral change and stronger collaboration between governments and residents in emergency management, noting that greater attention should be placed on prevention rather than post-disaster response. The safety consultants further recommended the strategic installation of firefighting equipment in markets and other public places alongside existing fire stations with visible directional signs to ensure easy access during emergencies. The Lagos State Office of Urban Development and Agege Local Government have initiated discussions on a joint urban renewal initiative aimed at enhancing infrastructure, promoting environmental sustainability, and fostering community development in Agege. The collaboration was discussed during a courtesy visit by the chairman of Agege Local Government, Mr. Ganiyu Obasa, to the permanent secretary, Office of Urban Development, Mr. Adetunji Adeyemi. At the meeting, both parties explored strategies to strengthen coordination between the state and local governments on urban regeneration projects and environmental improvements within the council area. Mr. Obasa briefed officials on the ongoing grassroots projects, including the construction of community market villages and infrastructure improvements around Kadiri Street, Bodi Tobun Street, Adesokan Street, Okunwala Street, and Disu Akogun Street. In a move to overhaul healthcare delivery at the grassroots, the Lagos State Government has unveiled a 10-year primary healthcare PHC financing plan 2026 to 2036, targeting expansion of functional health centers, wider insurance coverage, and improved outcomes across the state. The plan, which formed the centerpiece of a two-day high-level retreat in Lekki, is designed to build a sustainable, accountable, and well-funded primary healthcare system capable of meeting the needs of Lagos' fast-growing population. Speaking at the event at the retreat, Commissioner for Health, Professor Akin Abayomi, said the initiative aligns with the state's long-term development blueprint and would drive systemic transformation. Professor Abayomi disclosed that Lagos currently has about 340 primary healthcare centers, but noted that nearly half are in dire need of upgrades. While highlighting a critical manpower shortage in the health sector, the commissioner harped on the need for improved working conditions, training of more professionals to attract those who had left back into the system. Chairman of the Independent National Electoral Commission, INEC, Professor Joash Amikputon, SAN, has asked the Inspector General of Police, Mr. Olatunji Disu, for support and collaboration of the Nigerian police ahead of the 2027 general elections, describing security as both the first mile and the last mile of the electoral process. Professor Amikputon made the appeal during a courtesy visit to the IGP in Abuja, where he informed the police leadership that INEC has commenced full preparations for the elections scheduled for January 16, 2027 for the presidential and national assembly polls and February 6, 2027 for governorship and state houses of assembly elections. The INEC chairman told the IGP that the release of the election timetable and ongoing political party activities, including ward congresses and conventions, have effectively activated the electoral process and constituted what he described as a security trigger, requiring immediate and sustained attention from security agencies. Professor Mikuton identified electoral malpractices, vote trading, and threats of violence as factors that continue to undermine public confidence in the electoral system. He called for proactive security measures, including comprehensive risk assessment, to identify potential flashpoints before they escalate and become direct risk to national security. That ends the news update at 10. I am Victrice Robinson. Thanking you for listening.
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5: 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Despite the rains, don't be deceived by it. We have two important guests who've come in, and one is a Honorable Commissioner for Information and Culture, Zamfara State, Mahmoud Mohammed Dantawosa.
6: Yes.
5: I hope I got the name right.
6: Yeah, you're right.
5: Okay. And we also have Bello Abdullahi Gusso, who is the MD CEO, Zamfara State Media Corp. Good morning, sir.
6: Good morning.
5: Welcome. I know we celebrated the World's Press Freedom Day on Monday. Your view about this period, this dispensation, and the World Freedom Day?
6: Yes, well, thank you so much to begin with by having me here, and your staff and entire management staff will be welcoming. I'm very pleased to be here in the midst of all of you this morning. You made mention, World Press Freedom Day.
5: Yes.
6: Is a day to celebrate, actually, because given or looking at what the contributions journalists have been making around the globe, the journalists have sacrificed a lot. If you look at what has been happening in the Middle East, around the globe, different countries, a lot that has been happening without journalists, you will not be able to know what is happening. So I think it's a day to celebrate. And for us, particularly in Zamfara State, it's a day that His Excellency had to even call and say we should make a press statement, and we should also emphasize on the roles of these journalists and what they have been doing to the communities and the societies. We know what we inherited in our system or our government in the previous administrations, whereby those that are in the opposition parties are not given the opportunity to speak to any of the media decisions or to express their opinions or their views, regardless of whatever it is, because they are not aligned with the government. Our government has done something different, entirely different. It has given the freedom of speech, that you can say to whatever, whoever you want to say, to whatever you want to say it out, no matter what political affiliation or background it is you're from. You can go to any of our media stations and criticize the government. You can say whatever you want to say. We give that freedom to each and every citizen, in our state. So, our government has done so much as regards to that, and it has given the freedom of speech to each and every citizen in the state.
5: That's very commendable. Yeah. And since we also have Bello Abdullahi here, Gusso, I would like you to chip in something about
7: Actually, what I'm supposed to say, my commissioner has already said it. The most important
5: thing, I ask for your opinion now.
7: Yes, actually, we appreciate, especially if you can see the way things are going in the Nigerian journalists, things are going perfectly like before. I think such harassment that previously the journalists are facing is gradually is reducing. It's reducing. So both the federal government and some of the state governments, I think they are doing a good job in terms of the freedom of speech of the journalists and the Nigerians at large. Actually, it's very recommendable.
5: Thank you very much. And I know you're here for the National Broadcaster
7: Academy,
5: their graduation. You have how many students there now?
6: 11.
5: So that's a clarion call to you.
6: Yeah.
5: If you're listening to us and you know that you need the best to be heard on radio and television, you should come to the NBA.
6: True.
5: So why did you send 11?
6: I think I will always refer to what has been happening in the previous administrations. you need to train journalists. You need to skill, give them skills. You have to train and retrain your staff to be up to standard and to the trends that are happening around the globe. Keeping them in one place is like you're putting them in the vacuum without knowledge. So coming all the way from Zamfara to Lagos, it will help them know what is happening in Nigeria, and they will come to a different community, different society. They'll see how things are done. I mean, myself, I've seen things differently right from the studio here. So it's good for them, the experience. It will impact them positively. So we sent them here because knowing the background and the history of this institution, and knowing they will come here and get some knowledge.
5: Thank you very much. I think that's where we'll wrap up. And if you're just joining us, you just heard the Honorable Commissioner for Information and Culture, Zamfara State,
6: correct,
5: Mahmoud Muhammad Dantawaso.
6: Correct.
5: And you also heard the MD-CEO, Zamfara State Media Corp, Bello Abdullahi Guso. Thanks for coming here.
6: Thank you for having us.
5: Thank you so much. And please, concerning the NBA, don't stop with the intermediate. Bring in people for the basic.
6: We will
5: appreciate it. Thank you very much.
7: So we bring the 42 set, but the basic, they are here for the basic.
5: Yes.
7: Same number, 11 November, and now they are here for the intermediate.
5: Thank you.
7: Luckily enough, they passed all their exams. So we'd like to use this opportunity once again to thank the NBA management and the NTR staff for the support and cooperation given to them.
5: Thank you very much.
7: Thank you very much.
5: It's nice having you.
6: Thank you so much.

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0: 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On the stable of Radio Nigeria, the best radio station of the year. Here is the major news at 11. First, the headlines. Safety experts advocate routine fire inspections in Lagos markets. Lagos residents lament soaring food prices. INEC seeks police support ahead of 2027 general election. President Trump insists Iran's ceasefire holds after Strait of Hormuz clash. Now the news in full. I'm Delightsome Alfred. The Lagos State Government has been urged to strengthen fire prevention measures through routine safety inspections, appointment of safety champions, and the engagement of trained safety professionals in markets to curb recurring fire. A safety and security consultant, Dr. Timilehi Ajayi, made the appeal in an interview with Radio 1, stressing that continuous public sensitization remains key to reducing fire incidents, particularly in densely populated market environments. He explained that community-based safety champions should be adequately trained to identify potential fire hazards early and respond swiftly in emergency situations. Dr. Ajayi also emphasized the need for behavioral change and stronger collaboration between government and residents in emergency management, noting that greater attention should be placed on prevention rather than post-disaster response.
1: If we are able to remove hazards, there will never be fire. If we are able to remove or save acts, there will never be any incident nor accident. So safety is supposed to be a way of life. The modern day we are preaching a safety is behavioral safety.
0: The safety consultant further recommended the strategic installation of firefighting equipment in markets and other public places alongside existing fire stations with visible directional signs to ensure easy access during emergencies. The Lagos State Office of Urban Development and Agege Local Government have initiated discussions on a joint urban renewal initiative aimed at enhancing infrastructure, promoting environmental sustainability, and fostering community development in Agege. The collaboration was discussed during a courtesy visit by the chairman of Agege Local Government, Mr. Gani Obasa, to the Permanent Secretary, Office of Urban Development, Mr. Detunji Adeyemi. At the meeting, both parties explored strategies to strengthen coordination between the state and local government on urban regeneration projects and environmental improvement within the council area. Mr. Obasa briefed officials on ongoing grassroots projects, including the construction of community market villages and infrastructure, improvements around Kadiri Street, Bode Tubo, Tobo Street, Adeshokun Street, Okwala Street, and Disu Akogo Street. Discussions also discussed or focused on the role of the Lagos State Urban Renewal Agency, LESURA, in supporting complementary infrastructure such as drainage systems and road networks to ensure proper integration of the project into the state's broader urban planning agenda. The meeting resolved to conduct a joint technical inspection of the project sites involving officials of LESURA, urban development teams, and drainage engineers to assess construction, progress and identify areas requiring intervention. In a move to overhaul health care delivery at the grassroots, the Lagos State Government has unveiled a 10-year primary health care PHC financing plan 2026 to 2036, targeting expansion of functional health centers, wider insurance coverage, and improved outcomes across the state. The plan, which forms the centerpiece of a two-day high-level retreat in Lekki, is designed to build a sustainable, accountable, and well-funded primary healthcare system capable of meeting the needs of Lagos' fast-growing population. Speaking at the retreat, Commissioner for Health, Professor Akin Abayomi, said the initiative aligns with the state's long-term development blueprint and would drive systemic transformation. Professor Abayomi disclosed that Lagos currently has about 340 primary health care centers, but noted that nearly half are in dire need of upgrades. While highlighting a critical manpower shortage in the health sector, the commissioner harped on the need for improved working conditions, training of more professionals to attract those who had left back into the system. Lagos State residents have decried the rising costs of food items such as yam, plantain, and potatoes, saying the persistent increase has made it difficult for many households to afford meals that they once enjoyed regularly. The residents attributed the surge in prices to the hike in fuel costs, insecurity affecting farming activities and transportation of food produce, as well as the current off-season period for yam, plantain, and potatoes, which has led to scarcity and higher prices in the markets. Some of the residents who spoke with Radio 1 reporter Mercy Fadari complained that while they previously could afford to buy pounded yam, plantain for frying, and potatoes to complement family meals, the current prices have placed the food items beyond the reach of many average Nigerians.
2: This day, the cost of yam, plantain, and potato are so high now. It's unbearable. Something that we can buy at the rate of 5,000 before, now 15,000 naira cannot buy it.
3: Increase in prices of all these foodstuffs actually affected us a lot. Like yam, plantain, potato, that one is on the high side. Yam now is now good. We couldn't afford it. We normally eat a part of the yam, but now we don't even see that part of the yam to eat.
4: The cost of yam, potato, and I am a lover of plantain. They are just too expensive and I can't even afford it again. And I love eating plantain, and it's so unfortunate I can't just afford it anymore. It's making life unbearable for people, so for a person like me now, I love plantain so much.
0: The residents appeal to the federal government to urgently address the challenges affecting food production and distribution across the country, expressing the hope that food prices would reduce and become more affordable for citizens. You're listening to the major news at 11 on the stable of Radio Nigeria, the best radio station of the year. A reminder of our headlines. Safety experts advocate routine fire inspections in Lagos markets. Lagos residents lament soaring food prices. Still to come. INEC seeks police support ahead of 2027 general election. President Trump insists Iran's ceasefire holds after Strait of Hormuz clash. Stay tuned.

Joash Amokwita has asked the Inspector General of Police, Mr. Olatunji Edisu, to support and the collaboration of the Nigerian police ahead of the 2027 general elections, describing security as both the first mile and the last mile of the electoral process. Professor Amokwita made the appeal during a courtesy visit to the IGP in Abuja, where he informed the police leadership that INEC had commenced full preparations for the elections scheduled for January 16, 2027, for the presidential and national assembly polls, and February 6, 2027 for governorship and state houses of assembly elections. The INEC chairman told the IGP that the release of the election timetable and ongoing political party activities, including ward congresses and conventions, had effectively activated the electoral process and constituted what he described as a security trigger requiring immediate and sustained attention from security agencies. Professor Amokwita identified electoral malpractices, vote trading and threats of violence as factors that continue to undermine public confidence in the electoral system. He called for proactive security measures, including comprehensive risk assessments, to identify potential flashpoints before they escalate, become direct risks to national security. Justice Mojisola Dada of the Lagos State Special Offences Court sitting in Ikeja has dismissed the preliminary objections and bail application filed by the Managing Director of Intermediate Investment Holdings Limited, Mr. Ufoma Emmanuel, over an alleged $1.5 million fraud. The Economic and Financial Crimes Commission, EFCC, had arraigned Mr. Emmanuel and his company on a two-point charge bordering on obtaining by false pretense and forgery. The anti-graft agency alleged that the defendant induced Adebisi Adebutu to invest $1.5 million in purported oil and energy projects linked to Chapel Petroleum Development Company Limited and related firms. According to the prosecution, the investment came with promises of reimbursement of a $2.525 million development capital fee and a 22.4% equity stake in Intermediate Investment Holdings Limited, representation the EFCC described as false. During proceedings, defense counsel Mr. Olusegun Arwonuga-san argued that a previous federal high court ruling restrained the EFCC from arresting the defendant. However, prosecution counsel Mr. Babatunde Shonoiki maintained that the earlier matter was civil in nature and did not stop criminal prosecution. In her ruling, Justice Dada dismissed the preliminary objection for lacking merit and refused the defendant's bail application, describing him as a flight risk based on his antecedents. The court subsequently granted accelerated hearing and adjournment, adjourned the matter to June 24, 26, 29, and 30, 2026 for trial. No fewer than 45 residents of Ogun State have been arrested and sentenced to community service for indiscriminate waste disposal in parts of Abeokuta, the state capital. The offenders were apprehended by the officials of the Ogun State Waste Management Authority, Ogwama, in the Pansheke, Quarry Road and Kolobo areas for allegedly dumping refuse on roadsides, highways and other public places. The suspects were subsequently sanctioned for violating the state's environmental laws. Addressing the offenders before the commencement of the community service, the special advisor to the governor on Ogwama,
Mr. Farouk Akintude said indiscriminate waste disposal posed serious environmental and public health risks. Mr. Akintude, however, said the offenders were allowed to undertake community service after pleading for leniency and signing written undertakings not to violate the law again. The United States President, Mr. Donald Trump, says a ceasefire is still in place with Iran, despite a clash between Iran and the U.S. naval destroyers in the Strait of Hormuz, for which both sides trade blames. President Trump said Iran launched missiles, drones, and small boats against three of its warships in what it calls an unprovoked attack. Also, Iran's top military command has alleged that the U.S. had targeted an Iranian oil tanker and another vessel approaching the Strait of Hormuz and carried out aerial attacks on several coastal areas. The flare-up comes a day after Iran's foreign ministry has said it was considering a U.S. proposal to end the war. Safe food storage, safe family, stop Lassa fever. Not all fever is malaria. To end the major news at 11, here again are the main items. A safety and security consultant, Dr. Timileyin Ajayi, has urged the Lagos State Government to strengthen fire prevention measures through routine safety inspections, appointment of safety champions, and the engagement of trained safety professionals in markets to curb recurring fire outbreaks. Some Lagos residents have decried the rising cost of food items such as yams, plantains, and potatoes, saying the persistent increase has made it difficult for many households to afford meals they once enjoyed regularly. You heard that the chairman of the Independent National Electoral Commission, INEC, Professor Josh Amokpito, has asked the Inspector General of Police, Mr. Latunji Disu, for support and collaboration of the Nigeria Police ahead of the 2027 general elections, describing security as both the first mile and the last mile of the electoral process. And on the foreign scene, the United States President, Mr. Donald Trump, says a ceasefire is still in place with Iran, despite a clash between Iran and the U.S. naval destroyers in the Strait of Hormuz, for which both sides trade blames. That ends Radio 1, 103.5 FM, major news at 11. 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It is edited by Olayinka Apoderin. I'm Delisom Alfred. Thanks for being there. Thank you.

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5: Life. Hello everyone, my name is James Tatsayo. I'm a professor of cultural communication and media studies at the School of Media and Communication, Pan Atlantic University. What has life really taught me? Life has taught me to be hardworking, to be committed to the common good, to be helpful to others, and to ensure that I make a difference in the lives of others through the kind of work I do. This I am committed to, and I want to deepen that consciousness also around me so that people I impact in their lives also come to the realization that they need to help others, they need to make that difference so that our world will be a better place for all of us.
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1: In chapter 1, it talks about the universality of God's truth, so that man is without excuse. In chapter 2, it says, if you are a covenant person, I belong to church, I'm a Jew, but you are not doing what the law says, then you are making a mistake. Okay, if God doesn't like me, how come God has promoted me? How come God has given me children? How come God is making my business to work? How come God has given me a house? How come God? He says in Romans chapter 2, answering God, therefore you are inexcusable, O man, whether you are who judge. For in whatever you judge another, you condemn yourselves. For you who judge, practice the same things. Verse 3. But we know that the judgment of God is according to truth against those who practice such things. Verse 3. And do you think this, O man, you who judge those practicing such things and doing the same, that you will escape the judgment of God? Or do you despise the riches of his goodness, forbearance and long-suffering, not knowing that the goodness of God leads you to repentance? The reason God have not allowed you to die on the road, the reason God have not allowed you to die in your escapades and all the immoral life you have been living, the reason why God have not allowed you to be stuck with one thing or the other, it's not because, after all, if I'm that bad, how come this happened? No. The goodness of God is to make you and I to come back. That's what he's saying in chapter 2. In chapter 3, the Apostle Paul reminds them that all have sinned and come short of the glory of God. In verse 11 of that chapter 3, he makes it very, very clear, particularly verse 23 of Romans. He makes it clear, for all have sinned and come short of the glory of God. And in chapter 4, he gives an example that this life that we all live, which is by faith, an example is Abraham. You are claiming that this is the way, that Abraham was not justified by keeping the laws, but by living a life of faith. And it was counted to him as righteousness. And in chapter 5, he makes it clear that if you accept this grace of God through faith, you'll have peace with God. In chapter 5, having been justified by faith through the Lord Jesus, you'll have peace with God. In chapter 5, and let me just read you a few things in that chapter 5, verse 1. Therefore, having been justified by faith, we have peace with God through our Lord Jesus Christ. And I think it's important. In verse 6, he said, for when we were still without strength, in due time, Christ died for the ungodly. For scarcely for the righteous man will one die. Yet perhaps for a good man, someone would even dare to die. But God demonstrates his own love towards us, that while we are still sinners, Christ died for us. Much more, having now been justified by his blood, we shall be saved from the wrath through him. For if we were enemies, we are reconciled to God through the death of his son. Much more, having been reconciled, we shall be saved by his life. In chapter 6, the apostle said, if we accept this truth and we know this truth, then we have to take it in by faith on what we call the identification truth chapter 6, verse 6. Knowing this, that our old man was crucified with him, and the body of sin will be done away with, that we should no longer be slaves to sin. And from verse 11 of that chapter 6, he says, likewise, you also reckon, count yourself to be dead indeed to sin, but and alive to God through Jesus Christ. But first, do not let sin reign in your mortal body, and that you should obey is lost. A Christian can sin, but a Christian will not make a habitual practice of sin. But when a Christian keeps citing, these are the sins that so easily cling on, year in, year out, we have reason to question whether that so-called Christian has ever met the living Savior. You cannot be clinging to the passions and the fleeting pleasures of sin and claim that you are sin shall not harm. And it says in verse 13, do not present your members as instruments of unrighteousness to sin, but present yourself to God as being alive from the dead, and your members as instruments of righteousness. Verse 13, for sin shall not have dominion over you, for you are not under the law, but under grace. That's the measuring rod of God. Sin shall not have dominion over you. For a child of God, which one has dominion? Whichever one you yield your body to, that is it. And in chapter 7, it makes it clear that only faith can gain the victory. Chapter 7, verse 15, reminds us, what I am doing, I do not understand. For what I will do, I do not do what I wish to do. But what I hate, that I do. And that's the practice of a lot of us. You know the right thing to do. You know that you should pray. You know that you should speak evil of no one. You know that you should not be a gossip. You know that you should not participate in slander. You know that you should give God his tithe and offering. You know you should not keep company with those who are enemies of God. You know, but you can't do it. Your flesh still reigns and takes control. And yet, you claim that Christ has taken over. The Apostle Paul in that chapter 7 saying, that's not true. And it continues. Verse 19, for the good that I will do, I do not do. But the evil I will not do, that I practice. Now, if I do what I will not do, it is no longer I who do it. And that's where some people end up. Repeated deliverances, it's not a question of deliverance. God will not do for you what he has given you an enablement to do for yourself. The day you accepted Jesus, you made a mind decision, a will decision. You decided, I want to surrender my life to Jesus. And today can be your day. You make up, you see this sin in my life? No more. You've had me enough. I will not be party to this. And then he continues in that chapter 7. If you go to now verse 24. O wretched man that I am, who will deliver me from this body of death? And that's the victory you have in now verse 25. I thank God through Jesus Christ our Lord. So then, with the mind I myself serve the Lord of God, will the flesh, the Lord of sin. Every battle starts in the mind. And if you care to reread the book we gave you, things don't just happen. The three levels of planting, there is no sin that doesn't precipitate. You find out that at the top level, the what level, action is a question of convenience. A thief sitting in this church with a pickpocket, you may not be able to reach anybody's bag. The reason is not that you are stopped stealing, but the opportunity is not there. It's still a thief classified. But if you make up your mind, I will not do this, that is when the victory starts. And that's when God will count it for you as victory. You can decide. Even unbelievers do that, even though they do it once a year. They call it New Year resolution. You, as a child of God, can make up your mind today. You see this? Talking, I will no longer be found there. I will not be involved in saying anything about somebody that I'm not going to say before that person. That's victory. I am not going to be able to give people the kind of judgment that if they gave me, I will not be happy. That is victory. And that's what he said in chapter 8. He told us that if we truly believe as one, there is therefore now no condemnation to those who are in Christ Jesus. We do not walk, listen again, according to the flesh, but according to the Spirit. Many people stop on the first part. There is therefore now no condemnation to them that are in Christ Jesus. It's not true. Don't know what the Bible says. The complete truth. Those who do not walk according to the flesh, but according to the Spirit. That's the people that has therefore now no condemnation. You stay in the house, you stay in the choir, you stay in the intercessor, you stay in the usher, you stay in that. You want about game, playing game. Catch me or you can't catch me. It's only you that is deceived. And I urge you, as Paul is saying here, look at what he said in verse 12 of Romans chapter 8. Therefore, brethren, we are debtors not to the flesh, to live according to the flesh. For if you live according to the flesh, you will die. But if by the Spirit you put to death the deeds of the body, you will live. Verse 14. For as many as are led by the Spirit of God, these are sons of God. Most of us who grew up here knew how commonplace it was to be introduced to smoking, snuffing, womanizing, and also many other things. But you also know when you chose, you see this thing, I'm not going to do it. But then that's how everything.

please, I want you to pray for me. Deliver me. I have lost. It cannot work. You must wake up your mind. And that deliverance will not stick. You must look at sin. Refuse it. Repudiate it. Reject it. And that's why we say conversion has to do with your mind, your will, your intellect, and your emotion. You reject it. You see this thing, I will not take it. If some of you here wouldn't have even drunk like some others or some of us. But as a day, you will now find that you see palm wine, ungo, ugudane, and all the other local ones. I don't want to go into beer. And when you hear the smell, you start conversing. Touch your neighbor, touch your neighbor. Say, if you're an MA, if you're an MA, if I had the man of God, look on MA. What a snuff. Some of you can't remember when you stopped snuffing. Utama. Some put in their mouth. Say it's to reinforce their teeth. What of smoking? Brethren, what we are saying is that we can all be delivered. Amen. There's a day you make up your mind and the Holy Spirit will deliver you. It doesn't have to be secret. It could be anything else. It could be anything else. And the problem we have as Christians is the inability to tell the truth. The day I gave my life to Christ, when I saw anybody in skirt, I wasn't moved again. When I saw any man, I wasn't moved again. When I saw drink, it's not my life. No. The battle may still be on, but victory has already started. And someday,

Romans, what the Apostle Paul was saying in chapter 8 and in verse 33 of the same chapter 8, he reminds you and reminds me that we will have the victory. See what he says there. Verse 33. Who shall bring a charge against God's elect? It is God who justifies. Who is he who condemns? It is Christ. Verse 35. Who shall separate us from the love of Christ? Shall tribulation, distress, persecution, famine, nakedness, or peril of sword? As it is written, for your sake we are killed all day long. Verse 37. Yet, in all these things, we are more than conquerors through him who loved us. Before I read verse 38 and 39, do you know we are more than conquerors? If you are a Christian, but if you are not, today, you surrender your life to Jesus. Verse 38, for I am persuaded that neither death, nor life, nor angels, nor principalities, nor powers, nor things present, nor things to come, nor height, nor depth, nor any other created thing shall be able to separate us from the love of God, which is in Christ Jesus our Lord. Brethren, and we attack continua, victoria asata. The struggle continues, but we are sure of victory. And the victory of faith will see you through. No matter what it is, today can be the beginning of the days of your victory. The worst thing that can keep you is lying to yourself. The worst thing. You find out that year after year, no growth, no change. Yeah, you may change your clothing, you may change your shoes, you may change your tie, change your coat, change your handbag, but you are still the same stunted person because the essence of life has not been touched. In chapter 9 to chapter 11, it talks about God's relationship with Israel as a physical entity and us as a church. Chapter 12 to chapter 15, it talks about the practical ways that we as a people who relate to one another. And in chapter 16, it calls our attention from verse 1. I commend to you, Phoebe, our sister, who is a servant of the church in Cenchrea, that you may receive her in the Lord in a manner worthy of the saint. And as this time of other business, she has need of you. For indeed, she has been a helper of many and of myself also. Greet Priscilla and Aquila, my fellow workers in Christ, who risk their own necks for my life, to whom not only I give thanks, but also all the churches of the Gentiles. Verse 5. Likewise, greet the church that is in your house. Greet my beloved Epinetus, who is the first fruits of Achaia to Christ. Greet Mary, who labored much for us. Greet Andronicus, Engineer, my countrymen, and my fellow prisoners who are of note among the apostles, who also were in Christ before me. Greet Apuleius, my beloved in the Lord. Greet Urbanus, our fellow worker in Christ. Stasis, my beloved. Greet Apelles, approved in Christ. Greet those who are the household of Aristobulus. Greet Herodian, my countrymen. Greet those who are in the household of Narcissus, who are in the Lord. Greet Phophania and Trophusa, who have labored in the Lord. Greet the beloved Tarsus, who labored much in the Lord. Greet Rufus, chosen in the Lord, and his mother and mine. Greet Asclepius, Phlegon, Hermas, Patrobas, Hermes, and the brethren
who are reborn. Greet Philologus and Julia, Nereus and his sister, and Olympus and all the saints who are with them. Greet one another with a holy kiss. The churches of Christ greet you. I want to ask, how would you be remembered? Assuming you stop coming, would anybody really know? Would you be missed? Would you place someone at a brother or a sister who was there? What is your work in the house of God? Okay, you are doing it for me. I'm so sorry for you. That's why I said you are not yet a child of God. What is your work in this house? See the list of people. Take time when you go home. Check the number of women. Check the number of fathers. Check. You'll be able to see. And I wondered, what will you be remembered in the house of God? In conclusion, there's something he told us which I wish the churches can be doing, including our own, verse 17 and 18. Now, my other brethren, let those who cause divisions and offenses contrary to the doctrine which you learned, and avoid them. That's where we have our biggest problem. Compromisers cannot avoid those Christ have told them to avoid. You creep to their homes, you creep to their offices, because you are looking for something they brought from away. You are looking for something they will dash you. You are looking to use their car. The Bible said, when I urge you, brethren, not those who cause divisions and offenses, contrary to the doctrine which you learn, and avoid them. What are you doing sharing a Facebook with somebody who is an enemy of Christ? What are you doing in that Facebook page with that person? How do you explain and justify your presence in the Facebook of one that Christ will not regard? That's the thing. For those who are such do not serve our Lord Jesus Christ with their own belly, and by sweet words and flattering speech they deceive the hearts of the simple. I want to ask you, where are you? The Bible said in the book of Romans, and we are without excuse. Man, all of us, we are all creatures of excuses since the fall of man. And especially when it concerns the things of God, man always sought to use his excuses to justify the unjustifiables for failing to keep God's command and do the will of God. The unfortunate thing is that this bankrupt, failed policy

0: Let me cite a few examples. Adam, why did you not obey my command? God asked him. Have you eaten what I told you not to? Listen to his answer. Compare that to my answer and your answer. God, it was a woman I never asked you to give me. The woman I was sleeping, by the time I woke up, I found out you put somebody by my side. It was that woman you gave me. Who gave me? And I ate. Are you still there? Are you still around? Hello? Are you still here? Listen to that excuse of Adam. We are people full of excuses. Why did you come late? Eh? The traffic was so heavy. That you have only for traffic in Ozo. A man and try whether 1 hour late. Hey! I've never seen that level of traffic since I came to Enugu. Of course, that level of traffic wouldn't be existing in Enugu because by simple projection, the number of cars in Enugu today are gradually increasing and they couldn't have been what it was many years behind. So your statement doesn't even make sense. But let's follow you with what you're saying. If that same person is going to keep an appointment with lesser people, not God Almighty, not me, they'll rather camp and sleep in the city or the place the day before. What you call important to you, you make sure you prioritize to meet it. But it shows you where we are. We are without our excuse. I never asked for this, you gave her. Proverbs chapter 19, don't worry on this one, I'll give it to you. Verse 3, when a man messes up his ways, he turns around and blames the Lord. Adam blamed God, and yet it was to Adam that God gave charge and command of his creation.
1: The study in the book of Romans continues next week.
2: I hope the Lord met you through this message. If you had not given your life to Christ, why not submit to God today? You must be born again. To do this, say this prayer in faith. Oh God, I am sorry for my sins, and I confess my rebellion to you and your word. I've been my own master and judge of others. Please forgive me and wash me through the blood of Jesus Christ. Lord Jesus, I invite you into my heart as my Savior and my Lord. Holy Spirit, make me a child of God. Thank you, Lord, for forgiving my sins and hearing my prayers. Amen. If you have just said this prayer, you need to be followed up. Please get to a Bible-believing church and share with them your encounter with Christ. Tell them that a preacher man asked that you should present yourself for a follow-up. God bless you as you do this.

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Mondays, 5 p.m., Prayer Power Connection and Deliverance Hour. 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Remember, God loves you in spite of whom you are.

0: This is what happens behind the mic. We argue.
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2: Of course. 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
1: And then I saw it.
2: Bam.
1: Arresting.
0: Bam. We agree. With the rising trend of a kidnapping in Lagos State, maybe we should discuss this issue today so Lagos can react to it.
3: Yeah, it's really, really nice that we can look at it from the security aspect of it. We can open the phone line, people can contribute.
0: And we are fun.
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2: Hello everyone, my name is James Tatsayo. I'm a professor of cultural communication and media studies.

0: storage and the absence of proper refuse disposal system. Augustin Anatranya, who visited a community, reports that most residents dispose refuse in gutters, blaming their action on the absence of his report.
1: Ungwene is one of the most densely populated communities in Ababaniki section of the Enugu East Local Government Area. Rehabilitation of major roads within the community by past administrations gave Ungwene community a facelift, but the failure to provide and maintain approved refuse dump site for the residents of the area still posed challenges to the residents. Notable among them is the menacing floods that cover the roads when it rains. This is caused by blocked drainages from refuse disposed into gutters due to the absence of inadequate dump sites within the community. A good example is the popular 48 road linking Ugwene to Miki Road, which previously housed residential quarters for serving police officers. While the upper third section of the road remains intact, its lower section, however, appears to have been completely washed off by floods due to the blocked drainages on both sides of the road. A resident of the area, Mr. Alex Echibe, said the failure of the authorities to provide dumpsters had forced the residents to seek shortcuts to the problem.
2: Condemnable and poses a question mark on their civility. The mere presence of leftover food on the streets and on the roads denigrates the ecosystem of Ababa. And from Chukwuebuka, Augustine Abu, Benko, Osakwe, Sebastian, Ike Bunam, Ugunwai, the whole of those streets, you can never find a single dumpster there.
1: Another resident, Mr. Francis Namani, who also lamented the ugly trend, expressed concern on possible outbreak of diseases from poor environmental sanitation in the area.
3: And it has been breeding mosquitoes, causing sicknesses. In a lot of people in the community, there is no downstairs, and it has been causing flooding.
1: Responding to the situation, the head, Public Relations, Enugu State Waste Management Authority, ESWAMA, Mr. Joshua Ozioku, appealed to the residents to be patient with the agency as measures were being taken to take care of the situation.
4: We are appealing to them to be a little bit more patient with us. We have rolled out door-to-door waste collection, and we have plans to extend it to that area. But for the meantime, they can be making use of the waste dump that is closer to them. The government is assisting us to see if we can have enough waste bins.
1: But apart from government, the leadership in Ugwene community have explained that actions we are on to save the people from the calamity that goes with poor sanitation. From Ugwene in Enugu East Local Government Area, Augustin Anatranya, Grassroots Nigeria.
0: Well, we hope that the authorities will reach out early enough to the people of Ugwene community so that the waste will not end up in the drainage, rather in the normal place, which is the dumpsters or incinerators. So that's the size of our package today on Grassroots Nigeria. For feedback, you can reach us on frcnplan@gmail.com. Grassroots Nigeria was enabled by the producer, Amaka Ene, assistant producer, Azizat Usani, Hassan Hussein, Ahmed Sharifat, and Zainab Mohammed. We also appreciate our correspondents, Hannah Turr, George Emiliki, Augustin Anatwanya. Many thanks to our executive producer, Fola Shade.

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1: Let's have some peace. Nigerians are peace-loving and hard-working people.
2: And countries only develop and grow when there is peace and stability.
1: There are different kinds of problems in every society, and so in every country.
2: If there are problems here, Nigeria is not an exception.
1: There is no society, no country where violence and public disorder has solved a problem.
2: No matter the problem, no matter the issue.
1: Let us sit down like brothers and sisters. Use that dialogue to resolve the problems.
2: Remember, you have to give account of every action you take, if not here on earth, then before your creator.
1: Please let us work together for a peaceful Nigeria.

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planet to ensure a healthy living for individuals and communities in Nigeria. Water, sanitation and hygiene wash sector is crucial to life and human existence and therefore relevant to the socio-economic development of the nation. The contribution of water, sanitation and hygiene is preventative health and social economic development is the general goal the Federal Ministry of Water Resources and Sanitation is working on achieving. My name is Zainab Khalil. Please stay with

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Today, our focus is on overview of UNICEF's activities around WASH. With a strong focus on ending open defecation. What is being done? What progress has been made?

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1: Ladies and gentlemen, how you are doing? 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Keep listening. Thank you very much. 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

0: life.
1: Hello everyone, my name is James Tatsayo. I'm a professor of cultural communication and media studies at the School of Media and Communication, Pan-Atlantic University. What has life really taught me? Life has taught me to be hardworking, to be committed to the common good, to be helpful to others, and to ensure that I make a difference in the lives of others through the kind of work I do. This I am committed to, and I want to deepen that consciousness also around me, so that people I impact in their lives also come to the realization that they need to help others, they need to make that difference so that our world will be a better place for all of us.
2: Nkechi! Nkechi! This girl not gonna kill me for this house. Nkechi!
3: Mom!
2: Where you go since?
3: Mommy, I know you're sorry, I did backyard.
2: No, Allah, do it. Where your clothes come, go help me sell market.
3: Mommy, I don't want to go say. Anytime I go tell the like by boys now, so they go, they worry me and...
2: Ah, close your mouth, yeah.
3: No, I don't go, I don't want to go.
2: Stop where they make me the vet.
4: Now for my domo, I'm here with that.
2: You see, because why just the tigger you take your mouth? Let me go sell market.
4: For what? Where to go sell for where? For this your domo or for where? For that garage.
2: Mama and Kishi, you never hear anything that happened there.
3: Auntie tell her.
2: Today, no be not to jump picking. Tomorrow, picking carry belly. Next tomorrow, rape. Abi, you know no say that feel ready small pikin.
5: No be man kichi. Then they see this one.
2: How they no go see him? You do juju no say they no go see him. You don't want to for body.
5: Araba manante.
2: You don't push anointing. Make I see the mouth so talk say Araba manante. Mama kichi, you where they go church? Okay, make we talk the Bible now. They say make person no thanks God. Now I rub your pikin anointing, carry and go thanks God, go for garage. If something happen to this your pikin, the only girl pikin where you get, man kichi. Make I no hear this kind thing again, no. Now Lagos State government and don't they carry a chuchu for child abuse? Make you know allow that come find road come. Domoto.
3: Mama, the other day where I did pack safe, they asked me where my mama. Hey, I tell them, sir, I don't get mama.
2: You come out these days, no tell me all this one. Oh, yeah, come, no sell again. Come go read me. Come go read me.
3: Hey, good. Thank you, good. Mommy.
2: Good like that.
6: My name is Doreen from Uganda.
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9: Times are really hard. 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
1: Ladies and gentlemen, how you are doing? How are your work? 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Keep listening. Thank you very much. You're welcome.
2: The World Health Organization estimates that cervical cancer is the second leading cause of female cancer in Nigeria and most common in women aged 15 to 44 years. A yearly checkup can prevent you falling a victim.
3: Excuse me, sir.
4: Yes, foreman.
3: Before we proceed on the other plot, we will need to conduct integrity test on the man.
4: Which one is integrity test?
5: My name is Roach.
3: It is to ensure that the land is suitable for building construction.
4: Foreman, I beg, what is integrity test? At this point where the work has reached, there is no need for such. It's just sheer waste of time and energy and money.
3: Sir, are you ordering us to continue without it?
4: Foreman, I beg, let me ask you. Are you not a man of integrity?
3: I am, sir.
4: So what are you saying? Add this thing, I beg, arrange all these bricks in their appropriate rows and let everything just work out. Eh? Yeah.
5: Oga, now fight, if I go fight, when you don't come listen to advice, I can't clear it for the matter.

0: 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Contracts, clauses, violations, broadcast rights, and the decisions that shape entire leagues. 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My name is Damilola Unifade. Today on the show, we track transfer clauses, triggering million-pound moves in England, rising valuations across Europe, global shifts in football governance, and FIFA's expanding commercial footprint ahead of the 2026 World Cup. From the pitch to the boardroom, the numbers are always in motion. Welcome to the show. And beyond this season, but are reluctant to activate the current 8 million euros purchase option. Fulham are reportedly leading the race to sign Nigerian defender Chibuike Nwaneru after the 22-year-old's impressive performances for Trabzonspor attracted growing interest from Europe. The centre-back, who made his Super Eagles debut in March, has emerged as one of the Turkish Super League standout young defenders, with clubs in Germany and France also monitoring his development ahead of the summer transfer window. Still on transfers, but out of Nigeria, rising Gambian forward Ismail Badiji is drawing growing attention across Europe following an impressive season in Germany's Tottenham. West Ham are among the Premier League clubs monitoring his progress alongside Bundesliga side Frankfurt, Borussia Mönchengladbach and Werder Bremen. The Lona are hedging closer to signing Ghanaian winger Emmanuel Adeyi on a free transfer with a pre-agreement already in place. Out of Africa, Phil Foden is set to sign a new 4-year contract at Manchester City, keeping him at the club until 2030 with an option for a further year. And Khadija Shaw is expected to leave Manchester City women this summer after negotiations over a new contract failed to reach agreement. Arsenal are preparing for significant player sales this summer despite earning more than £120 million from their Champions League campaign. Their run to the final, along with strong Premier League form, has boosted revenues, but the club are now moving towards a more balanced transfer strategy. After last summer's heavy spending, Arsenal are working within tighter financial rules and expect both arrivals and departures. Several senior players and academy graduates are being monitored for potential exits as the club aims to maintain long-term stability while strengthening key areas. Now to coaches, Club Athletic have appointed Edin Terzic as their new head coach on a 2-year deal, with the German set to take charge next season. He replaces Ernesto Valverde, who stepped down after 4 years in charge of the La Liga side. Arsenal preparing to offer manager Mikel Arteta a new contract this summer, with the club moving to secure his long-term future at the Emirates Stadium. Reports indicate the decision was already made in March and is not tied to how the current season ends, underlining the boss' continued confidence in his leadership since his appointment in 2019. Finally, Brighton have agreed a long-term contract with head coach Fabian Oslo following an impressive debut season. The 33-year-old has guided the club into European contention, with Brighton currently sitting eighth in the Premier League. Oslo, the youngest manager in the division, has quickly earned the backing of the club hierarchy despite external interest. Just before penning his new deal, Oslo debunked reports that he was considering a switch back to the Bundesliga to take over Bayer Leverkusen.
1: First of all, of course, it's always an honor to be linked with these kind of rumors and speculation, but I'm really happy here at Brighton. I'm totally committed, so there are no other thoughts. Like I just mentioned, in football, there's not always this loyalty, not always this support from a club, and I really feel trusted here. I really feel welcomed here. I can express myself. I can be successful with this team, and there are so many things to play for until the end of the season, and therefore we want to go on our game by game, and we want to have a strong finish, and that's my only focus.
0: It's time for a musical break and the continuation of our World Cup Team Song series, with today's spotlight on the track tied to the 2018 FIFA World Cup in Russia. The feature selection is Colors by Jason Derulo, a song released as part of the tournament's official promotional soundtrack and backed by FIFA partner campaign. The track was used in global branding around the tournament, blending pop energy with football's international reach as Russia hosted the World Cup in 2018. It remains one of the standard commercial tie-ins from that World Cup cycle, capturing the build-up atmosphere through music and marketing. This is Colors by Jason Derulo.

0: Now from the pitch to the boardroom, where the real decisions behind the game are made, and the business of sports continues to reshape the industry at the highest level.
1: Clubs, leagues, and sports governance.
0: We start with tennis, where world number one Aryna Sabalenka has warned that players could consider boycotting a Grand Slam event if tensions over prize money and revenue sharing are not resolved. The leading men's and women's players are pushing for a larger share of income from the four majors, along with improved benefits and greater influence over scheduling and governance. Speaking ahead of the Italian Open in Rome, Sabalenka said players are increasingly frustrated by what they see as an unfair split, pointing to this year's French Open price fund rise of 9.5%, which falls short of the 22% revenue share they are demanding. Former world number one Novak Djokovic has long led calls for reform, insisting players deserve a stronger financial deal from the sport's biggest tournament.
2: Players who are lower ranked logically are struggling the most, you know, and more than us top players. You know, I personally am not, you know, part of PTPI. I'm not here sitting with you because I want more money for myself. You know, it's not the case. I'm fine for this life and many other lives. But, you know, I definitely want to see a change at the base level, you know, because 150th player on the planet struggles and often has to travel without coach. And people don't realize how expensive this sport is. I think they really don't realize, because professional tour, men and women tour, demands constant travels. And obviously in the last few years, because of COVID, because of many different things, the prices of airplane tickets, accommodations, all these different things has increased, you know, maybe even 2-3 folds, you know. So that affects directly, because of the reasons that I stated before, we don't, as players, have the best possible representation on those negotiation tables. And we need to try to make that better and make our position stronger so that we can, you know, fight for more prize money, especially in the early rounds.
0: From tennis to mixed martial arts, some tickets for the UFC's landmark event at the South Lawn of the White House next month are set to cost around $1.5 million, according to MMA journalist Ariel Awani. The event, titled UFC Freedom 250, will mark 250 years of American independence, with 4,300 guests expected on-site, largely members of the military. A further 85,000 members of the public will reportedly be granted free access to watch from nearby Ellis Park, while a limited number of high-end partner investment packages will be sold at a premium. To golf, two-time world champion John Rahm says he remains tied to his LIV Golf contract for several more years and doesn't see many ways out as questions grow over the Great Kiwi Circuit's long-term future. The former world number one insists his focus remains on competing this season and preparing for the majors, rather than speculation over a return to the PGA Tour.
3: Honestly, I think the initial news and the rumors over there in Mexico, since we're in a tournament week, I almost just tried to act as if it was just rumors, right? Because we're competing, I didn't want to waste any energy on an already demanding week thinking about it. So for me, the reality kind of came afterwards. I would say, like everybody, surprised. Obviously unexpected. We did hear the news that they would be funding through for many years, so unexpected. But then as the future of the league goes, I think that's obviously a question for the business people. We want to be here. It's been a lot of fun. I want to keep competing. I want to keep sharing some time with them, but time will tell. Obviously, I think Scott and his team have a lot of hard work to do, but obviously they're experienced in the area, and that's why they've been chosen to take this role.
0: Still talking golf, Bryson DeChambeau says he will prioritize expanding his YouTube presence and selectively choose tournaments if LIV Golf fails to secure long-term stability. The U.S. Open champion says he was surprised by reports that Saudi funding could end after 2026, despite previously expecting support to continue for years.
4: YouTube has massively helped, I can tell you that, and being able to just release the emotions in the way that I know I can. When I was a kid, I was super emotional, obviously, but I got frustrated on the golf course. I got really excited on the golf course. Then when I got on tour, you know, it's like everybody had to, hey, no, come on, just be in control. Control yourself. And there were times where I got frustrated, but also times where I realized, hey, no, I should be expressing my emotions, because that's me. I don't want to be someone that I'm not. And just really defining that and refining that into a place where it is today has just been a lot of work in progress. And it's just taken time for me to have a better, bigger perspective on life, and also having a platform where I can showcase that and refine it to a really cool level and give people some great entertainment.
0: Meanwhile, LIV Golf Chief Executive Scott O'Neill says interest from private equity and investors has been strong as the league explores new financial backing. However, he declined to confirm whether player contracts will remain fully protected beyond the current funding cycle.
5: I understand uncertainty is difficult for some people, and I understand that not knowing what tomorrow brings can be a challenge. This is 100% what I love to do, okay? This moment. Like, everybody is meant for a certain thing in their life. I believe this is what I am meant for. Like, I love this moment. There's nothing that can get you charged up and popping out of bed in the morning than knowing that everything you do, every call you make, every text you send, every email you respond to actually has a real substantive impact on where we're heading. And I will tell you, like, my energy has not been this high since I started. So I'm feeling good. I feel an appropriate amount of pressure, which I hope we all do here. I'm feeling, like, inspired, and I feel like we have a clear path to a win.
0: Away from golf, the United Kingdom government says it is exploring support for a potential Olympic and Paralympic Games bid in the 2040s, which will mark the country's first staging since London 2012. Early discussions are focused on cost, impact, and bid viability as part of a wider strategy to attract major global sporting events. Sky Sports senior correspondent Travis Solicon speaks on the plans and vision behind it.
6: Well, the government want to make the UK the go-to destination for big sporting events, and they've said not only is the UK going to be hosting the 2035 Women's World Cup, although that is not official yet. They are bidding for it, but they're the sole bidders. The government is doing some initial work to see if they could host the Olympics again. They're looking at the potential cost, the potential benefit, and also the chances of success. They believe that hosting these big sporting events drives economic growth, unites the nation, and also encourages people to get active.
0: Now to football. The Nigerian Premier Football League has fined Wariwo 6 million naira following crowd disturbances during their match day test clash against Plateau United. The league rules that the club failed to provide adequate security following unauthorized access to restricted areas, also citing supporter misconduct directed at match officials, which caused a brief delay to the game. Uganda has begun construction of two key training venues in Naima and Masida as part of preparations to co-host the 2027 African Cup of Nations. The upgrades are tied to the Oima City Stadium cluster and have been delivered by the UPDF engineering grade with completion targeted within 6 months. And the Asian Football Confederation has confirmed Aramco as a global partner for the 2027 AFC Asian Cup in Saudi Arabia, introducing stadium naming rights to the tournament for the first time. And Mexico's top division, Liga MX, has launched a major technology partnership with Genius Sport, rolling out its Genius IQ platform across all stadiums. The system introduces semi-automated offside technology, real-time analytics, and enhanced broadcast data from the 2026 Clausura season. The agreement also brings new advertising tools triggered by match events, alongside performance data for coaching staff. And German authorities and DAZN have secured the legal ruling to block the sports streaming platform LiveTV.sx in a major anti-piracy enforcement move. The site, active for over a decade, has been one of the most widely used illegal sports streaming platforms in Europe. Sir Jim Ratcliffe's Ineos is actively exploring the sale of Ligue 1 club OGC Nice, with investment bank Lazard tasked with identifying potential buyers. Interest has reportedly come from both Europe and US investment groups, although discussions remain at an early stage. The move comes as Ineos continues to shift strategic focus towards Manchester United. Here is Sir Jim Ratcliffe speaking on the company's sporting interest and philosophy.
7: The principles of running a football club well are not in reality that different to the principles regard to running a chemical business that well. You know, you need the right people in the right places. You need a simple management structure, a clear management structure. We don't like matrix or obscure responsibility type organisation structure. You need to be clear, defined responsibilities and lines, and keep it lean. And then you want people really motivated and committed to doing a really good job, you know. So all of those sorts of principles, they work equally well in football as they work in chemicals. There's no difference. And, you know, football now, it is a sport, but it's a business. Right? And it's quite, it's a $1 billion business, Manchester United. It's not small.
8: Yeah.
7: And, you know, if you're running a business like that, you want to be successful. But being successful in a business like that is double-sided. So that, in a sense, is different to chemicals. In a sense, to be successful running Manchester United, you have to have success on the field. In other words, your sports side has to be successful. And that pulls through the commercial side. But you are running two different businesses. Sports is, a person who's good at running sports business isn't necessarily going to be a person who's good at deciding what the ticket prices should be or how you get sponsorship or your merchandising strategy. So you've got two different groups of people, but at the end of the day, you're still running a large business and you're really successful.
0: And Arsenal are projected to become the highest earning club in English football following a strong season on and off the pitch, including a Premier League title push and Champions League final running. Sky Sports senior correspondent Kevin Soko says the headline figures point to another significant jump in Arsenal's commercial strength, but the real detail will come when the full accounts are published at the end of the financial year.
6: Now, if we look at the latest set of accounts which are available, these are accounts for the 2024-25 season. By revenue, Arsenal are actually in third place. So at the moment, Liverpool are leading the way with a revenue of $703 million. Then it's Manchester City, $694 million. Then Arsenal, $691 million. Manchester United, $667 million. And Spurs, $561 million. Now, Arsenal's $691 million was last season when they reached semi-finals of the Champions League. And also, they finished second in the Premier League. Now, they're going to get more money from reaching the final of the Champions League this time round. They've already made £122 million from reaching the final. That would increase by another £10 million as well if they were to win the final. The Champions League now, of course, is expanded. More games, more high-profile games, more broadcast revenue. That's why clubs are making more money. Now, Arsenal are phenomenally successful commercially as well. If you look at their latest set of accounts, their commercial income, so the deals they do with other companies, up 41% to £263 million. Match day revenue up 17% to £154 million. TV broadcast revenue was up 4% to £213 million. That will rise even more now, especially if we assume that they're on course to win the Premier League. Last season, they finished second in the Premier League. They received £171.5 million.
0: Now to stories around the 2026 FIFA World Cup. Fresh industry data from the United States suggests hotel bookings across most 2026 World Cup host cities are significantly underperforming earlier expectations. Nearly 80% of hotel operators across 9 of the 11 U.S. host locations report reservations running behind projections, raising concerns about demand ahead of the tournament. General manager of Intercontinental Hotel at Kansas City, Jeff Keeley, says while they remain hopeful, the current experience is far below expectations.
9: It's probably not the boon that we thought it was going to be, but it's still early. I wish it was, not the peaks and valleys. I wish it was peaks all the time. I think it's going to continue to get better and better. It's going to be a good year, a good 2 months for us, so we're excited about it.
0: FIFA President Gianni Infantino has defended ticket pricing for this summer's World Cup, joking he would personally deliver a hot dog and a Coke to anyone who buys a final ticket for $2 million. The comments followed criticism over soaring resale prices, including listings of nearly $2.3 million for seats behind the goal and at the final in New Jersey. Infantino insisted such figures reflect resale activity rather than official pricing, arguing that demand

0: world. So we have to apply market rates. In the US, it is permitted to resell tickets as well. So if you were to sell tickets at a price which is too low, these tickets would be resold at a much higher price. As a matter of fact, we have 25% actually of the group stage match tickets who can be bought for less than $300. You cannot go to watch in the US a college game, not right. even speaking about a top professional game of a certain level, for less than $300. And this is the World Cup.
1: 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My name is Damilola Unifadi. 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

0: 2. And this is Go Getters, the program that talks about our people. Last week, we had a guest, a professor, who appeared on the program. But because of time, we couldn't finish, you know, what we started last week. So this week, talking about today, we are going to continue from where we stopped. My name is Pascal Ike. I want to welcome you to the program. And for the sake of those that are just joining us again today, let me just give you a background of the program, of what we are talking about today. We are talking about a university called Osiri University. And Osiri University is a new American institution built to challenge convention. Its board of governors, called the Council of Elders, includes distinguished voices such as Malence Barrett Williams, PLO Lumumba, and Chigozie Opioma. Authorized in Nebraska and started the U.S. accreditation process, Osiri is not for those seeking tradition, it is for those ready to build what comes next. Osiri exists to develop change makers across Africa and beyond by scholars formed through teaching excellence, ethical grounding, and real societal impact. Osiri envisions an Africa that moves from extraction to mastery, from exporting raw resources to leading global industries. Diamonds engineered in Botswana and Namibia, oil infrastructure built in Nigeria and Angola. Nuclear innovation led from across the continent. Osiri is designed to help make that future real. Osiri integrates academic study with practical knowledge and emphasizes mastery over memorization. Students are mentored in small, dynamic environments where critical thinking, creativity, and emotional intelligence are intentionally cultivated. The Osiri faculty are selected not only for expertise, but for integrity, impact, and commitment to servant leadership. The Osiri model is adaptive, globally aware, and deeply rooted in the life realities of the communities we serve. Grounded in the intellectual traditions of the Pan-African movement and thinkers like Claude Leke, Osiri advances an education free from limiting colonial frameworks, anchored instead in indigenous knowledge, humanism, and the enduring philosophy of Ubuntu. I am because we are. Osiri is a young, innovative American university based in Lincoln, actively pursuing a rigorous U.S. accreditation process with a global community spanning over 25 countries. Osiri delivers a dynamic online learning experience for professionals ready to lead. If you are ready to create real impact in your community or organization, enroll today. All right, that's the background of the university. And I have online right now from the U.S., the professor himself, Professor John Kalu. Professor, good afternoon, sir.
1: Good afternoon, my good friend.
0: Yes, I want to sincerely thank you for keeping to your promise, because you did promise last week that you'll be here with us today, and here you are.
1: The pleasure to be here. Thanks once again for having me.
0: So let's just go straight. Last week, but before I start to ask you this question, a lot of people called in after the program to be asking when and how can they enroll. So I want us to start with that. So take your time to explain how people can be part of this program.
1: Enroll is very simple. You go to osiriuniversity.org/apply, Osiri University, all one word, .org/apply. Form, an application form, which you can then use to apply. If you also go to our website, osiriuniversity.org, scroll all the way down, and you can find our WhatsApp number. It's a US number, but if you click on it, numbers to help you enroll.
0: Okay.
1: Let me also quickly add, Pascal, that enrollment was really eliminated the barriers to application.
0: Okay.
1: In other words, all you need to apply is a copy of you. For a PhD at Osiri can and have started classes, then you can take your time to request for your official transcript to be sent to us. So in other words, you don't have to start worrying about your official transcript right now. No, we want you to start learning, then worry about the official transcript later.
0: Okay. All right, sir. Okay, the next question I want to ask. Osiri emphasizes Africa's transformation, right?
1: Yes.
0: So how does the university contribute to this vision?
1: That's a very powerful question, Pascal. Every successful CEO that you talk to in Africa, every successful leader, not just in Africa and beyond, they will tell you that redesigning higher education is the key to unlocking the potential of any nation. So, I will ask you then, if you could redesign higher education to focus entirely on unlocking the potential of Africa, of Nigeria, of your community, what would you change? You see, so that is the question we set out to answer. It's a very challenging one. Because, you know, we are sick and tired of people complaining and saying, I got degrees and I can't use it. Well, the thing we have to change and what we've done at Osiri is to change the purpose of education itself. Okay? And that means education, we have raised the bar. It's no longer just about producing employees for existing systems. We are challenging our students and having them develop a mindset to become employers and to redesign the existing systems. In other words, we are graduating students who would now become problem solvers, creators, and community builders. So that is how we are approaching it.
0: Okay. Just a moment, sir. For those of you listening from home and you have a question that you want to ask Prof, please, you can call us now on 0704-700-3341. The number again is 0704-700-3341. You can call in and ask Professor John any question as regards to this Osiri University. All right, so thank you for that response, Prof. Now, you referenced Pan-African thought and philosophies like Ubuntu. How are these reflected in your curriculum?
1: It's entrenched within all our courses. Obviously, some courses lend themselves naturally to Ubuntu than others. Let me take a step back. What is Ubuntu? Ubuntu means I am because we are. In other words, God, I see myself in you, and it will pay you well if you see yourself in me. Ubuntu highlights the we, and Ubuntu says that it is through the we that the I flourishes. It's about seeing the common goal of our community and working towards that common goal. So what we do is every course is created such that students learn to work together. That's number one. But also students learn to identify problems in their society that they're going to solve. So you are constantly learning something to address the problem. It's no longer the old way of learning in isolation just so you can become smart and get a job to help yourself. No, you are learning to go solve a problem. That is the Ubuntu philosophy in action.
0: Okay.
1: We are tying every course to food insecurity, to healthcare access, to housing, any problem that you can think of in society. That is tied to different courses. That is it.
0: Interesting. Okay, the Council of Elders includes notable figures. How do they influence the university?
1: Oh, I mean, if you, I appreciate you, by the way, if you Google Marlon Williams, you can read, you will view one of his very prominent talks, TED Talks, on Africa and how the human beings are actually devastated in Africa by extracting so much wealth from Africa, and calls upon a charity approach. Okay, Oshichi Okioma is famous, but he's been called Pacino, actually, famous about thinking about how Africans can activate their culture and use that to progress in life. Of course, everyone knows Professor Biyelo Lumumba is a strong Pan-African. So this would do is to hold us accountable. See, I'm the chancellor of the university, and my job is to implement these ideas to make sure the students benefit from the hard work of the Council of Elders and faculty and staff. But this Council of Elders want to also make sure that they put our feet to the fire and make sure that we don't relent our focus on our focus to make sure that we continue to tie education to real problems in African society. So that is their goal, and that is why they are the Council of Elders.
0: All right, thank you so much. Well, Prof, a lot has been said about Osiri University up to this moment, and I know those listening at home, they will be wondering, who are those that are qualified to be candidates for this university? So I'm going to ask you, sir, who is the ideal candidate for Osiri University?
1: Osiri University is not for everyone.
0: Okay.
1: And I really mean this. I sincerely mean this. If you just want to get a degree so you can go get a job for yourself, Osiri is not for you. But if you want to get a degree, yes, getting a job could be an outcome of it, yes, but you have the mindset to create change, to transform something that is a problem bugging you. Maybe there's too much trash on your streets that you want to solve. Maybe you are sick and tired of having relatives and friends die at a hospital because they couldn't afford to pay the hospital bill, or because there were no hospital equipment to help them. Maybe because of famine, of hunger, right, in your community. Maybe because food is expensive. If you are sick and tired of that, then you want to come and lend your idea and walk through the issue. And you want to come and be willing to withstand the many no's, because in the process of helping your community, you are going to encounter many no's, many naysayers. People are going to doubt you. We want those kinds of students who are ready to make a change, who are sick and tired of waiting for government to solve their problems. We will lock arms with those students and help them succeed. So those are the students that we are looking for. Now, in more practical terms, if you have that mindset, that we mindset, and you have a secondary school certificate, you have graduated secondary school, then you can apply for our bachelor's degree. We have about 6 bachelor's degree programs. That's number one. If you have that mindset that I have described, and you have a bachelor's degree already or a HND already, then you can apply for our master's or our PhD. Yes, you can go straight from a bachelor's or HND to a PhD program if you like, because year of your PhD allows you to get a master's degree at Osiri University. So that is what we are looking for. And lastly, if you already have a 2-year degree, let's say you have a national diploma, then you can also apply for our bachelor's degree, and it will only take you about 2 years or less to finish your bachelor's degree. Now, the most important thing is to have that we mindset to become a change maker. Thank you.
0: Thank you so very much. In case you're not joining us, this is Radio 1, 103.5 FM, News Talk and Sports Station. And the program is Go Getter. We've been talking with Professor John Kalu, the Chancellor of Osiri University. a different type of university entirely, if you ask me. He's been telling us more about the university. And like I said earlier, if you want to ask him a question or you have some questions you need to ask or something that you don't understand, you can call us on 0704-700-3341. The number is 0704-700-3341. Now, Prof, last week you did make mention that this university is tuition free. So for the sake of our listener who are just joining us today, I would want you to say one or two things concerning that again, so that they will not say they heard from Pascal, but rather they heard from the Chancellor himself.
1: Indeed. My good friend Pascal, the last time I went to a university in the United States, which is where I currently reside, and where I was in university, the last time I went to a university, I paid $25,000 a semester. $25,000 a semester. That means in two semesters, which is, by the way, less than 1 year, we are talking about $50,000. Okay, that's the last time I went to a U.S. university. Now, personally, I have taught at Washington State University, and I also have taught at the University of Nebraska in Lincoln. People should go out and take out what U.S. tuition is at those two universities and many other universities, including Pace Western Reserve, where I went. I told you I paid $25,000 a semester.
0: Yes.
1: And they will find that tuition is skyrocketing. Not just in the U.S., but around the world. Mm. At Osiri, students do not pay tuition. The tuition is waived. The tuition is completely waived. In addition to that, there are no exam fees to take courses and they have to pay for exams. There are no handouts or textbook charges. There are no library fees. There are no technology fees. All the other fees we also waive. All you need to do is pay for an application fee, you come in, and then what we call administrative fee. There's an admin fee that you pay, and you pay an admin fee of about $65 for 3 credits, for a 3 credit course. So just think of it this way, $65 for 3 credits, and that's it. And if you take about 10 courses every year, you pay about $650, and that's it. And that's what we call an administrative fee. Beyond that, nothing is, and we want students to be able to plan themselves, and you pay this admin fees each time you take a course. You take a course, you pay for it so you can plan yourself, and you don't get in debt, and you don't have to have any sort of financial stress while going to school. So that's how the university has set up. Now, we are still working hard to raise money. We have a foundation that we've set up to help us offset some of these other costs as well. But our students can expect that they will not pay tuition, they will not pay any of those other fees, no hidden fees, and the only thing that they will be responsible for is administrative fee.
0: All right. Thank you so much, sir. Before I ask you the final question, could you please tell us again how one can enroll into Osiri University?
1: Absolutely. So let me just say, our website is osiriuniversity.org. osiriuniversity.org. O-S as a Sam. O-S-I-R-I university.org.
0: Okay.
1: If you go to that website, you can apply, enroll, and then you go to our website. If you want to go directly to our website, to the application page, it is osiriuniversity.org/apply. Once you go there, you can apply. And if you want to contact us directly, you want to call our number, go down to our website, osiriuniversity.org, scroll down, all the way down, you will see our number. You can call us directly. It comes right here to the U.S., or you can call us on WhatsApp, or text us on WhatsApp, and you can be able to reach someone as well. And by the way, I should be available shortly after this program, maybe the next 1 hour, in case people want to actually call and maybe talk to me directly. I'll be happy to engage with some folks who want to talk with me the next 1 hour or so before I jump on to my other meetings. Thank you.
0: Thank you so much. All right, sir. Final question, sir, before I let you go. What message would you like to share with prospective students?
1: There are two messages.
0: Okay.
1: Well, let me wrap it up into one. I want to challenge prospective students. Yes, it's important you get a job, but when you come to the theory, I want to challenge students to stop asking, who will hire me? Stop asking, who will hire me? And begin asking, what problem can I solve? Or what value can I create for humanity? And guess what? When you come to a university, if you go to a university with that mindset, what problem can I solve? What value can I create for humanity? Then you'll find out that even companies will find you as an attractive person to hire. Because now you are shooting for the stars and for the moon. And so when you land, you just land. You can land in the sea. If you fall, you will land in the clouds, right?
0: Yeah.
1: So that is my check to students. Stop asking, who will hire me? And begin to ask, what problem can I solve? And what value can I create for humanity? And I think when you think about those questions that you want to ask, it really wraps up our mission, and that is to create develop students who have the mindset to contribute meaningfully to humanity, and that is one way in action. Thank you
0: so very much, Prof. Well, I think this is the last question I have here to ask you, and it's been an interesting one talking to you since last week even up to this moment, and I am sure you've become a friend of our station, Radio 1103.5 FM. We are open to you anytime you want to use our platform, you know, to reach out to people.
1: Thank you so much, Pascal. I appreciate the work that you do. Keep it up. Stay strong and be well, my good brother.
0: Thank you so very much, sir. Ubuntu to you too, sir. Well, that's the size of the package for today's edition. You've heard what the prof have said. It is a tuition-free university, and he has told you the ways you can be part of, you know, this university, and those that can apply. They are not just looking for any candidate. They are looking for candidates that are ready to make a change in their communities and the society at large. All right. So join us again next week, same station, same time for fresh edition of the program. Special salute to the executive producer of the program, the general manager of Radio 1103.5 FM, Mr. Abiola Peters, aka Mr. Perspective. My name is Pascal Ike. Keep it in touch with us next week. Good afternoon.
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It's 1:31, and that's 29 minutes before the hour.

0: It's 2 o'clock. Good afternoon and welcome to Newsreel on this rainy day, both on the island and the mainland. But then, I hope you're feeling good. Newsreel is reaching as usual from both Metro 97.7 FM and Radio 1, 103.5 FM, both on the Radio Nigeria Lagos operations. I'm Michael Daly. With me is
1: Maria Ihoma. Good afternoon.
0: And we begin with the headlines.
1: Lagos residents groan over rising cost of living.
0: In today's focus, our correspondent examines how citizens, particularly civil servants, are navigating survival with the current minimum wage.
1: Prostate cancer survivors allowed medical team for new treatment technology.
0: Plus the usual segments, issues in politics, business and sports news.
1: Some Lagos residents have decried the rising cost of food items such as yam, plantain and potatoes, saying the persistent increase has made it difficult for many households to afford meals they once enjoyed regularly. The residents attributed the surge in prices to the hike in fuel costs, insecurity affecting farming activities and transportation of food produce, as well as the current off-season period of yam, plantain and potatoes, which has led to scarcity and higher prices in the market. Some of the residents who spoke with Newsreel complained that while they previously could afford to buy yam for pounded yam, plantain for frying and potatoes to complement family meals, the current prices has placed the food items beyond the reach of many average Nigerians.
2: Plantain and potato are so high, unbearable. Something that we can buy at the rate of 5,000 before, now 15,000 naira cannot buy it.
3: The increase in prices of all these foodstuffs actually affected us a lot. Yam now is not good. We couldn't afford it. We normally eat a padded yam, but now we don't even see that padded yam to eat.
4: I'm a lover of plantain. They are just too expensive, and I can't even afford it again.
1: They appealed to the federal government to urgently address the challenges affecting food production and distribution across the country, expressing the hope that food prices would reduce and become more affordable for citizens.
0: Still on rising cost of living, a new report by SBM Intelligence says the average cost of preparing a pot of jollof rice for a family of five in the country has risen up to 30,435 naira in the first quarter of 2026, marking a 19.4% increase in 6 months. The report links the surge to rising fuel prices, transport disruptions, and global energy shocks triggered by conflict in the Middle East, which pushed Brent crude above $110 per barrel and drove up domestic fuel costs. According to the report, petrol prices in major cities climbed above 1,300 naira per litre, while diesel exceeded 1,500 naira per litre, increasing logistics costs across food supply chains and feeding into retail food inflation nationwide. Confirming this was a Lagos resident who said his family had been forced to substitute meat with smoked dry fish as a source of protein because the cost of meat, chicken or turkey has become highly expensive. Another resident said the high cost of transportation has stopped her from visiting the markets like before, as she now shops in her neighborhood for small items. Others affected by the rising cost of cooking fuel say they have resorted to using charcoal pots to cook the whole family's meals in the morning, using the gas cooker only for smaller meals. The report added that traders are frequently adjusting prices in response to fuel and currency fluctuations, contributing to market volatility.
1: Amid persistent economic uncertainty and rising inflation, driving up the cost of everyday goods and services, concerns are mounting over how Nigerians, especially civil servants on fixed incomes, are coping with the harsh realities. In today's forecast, correspondent Ebere Obike examines how citizens, particularly civil servants, are navigating survival under the current minimum wage in the face of soaring inflation.
5: While the current inflation rates by the National Bureau of Statistics represent a slowdown from previous highs, the reality for millions of Nigerian workers tell a different story, with analysts of the opinion that prices are still rising steadily. Food inflation, which directly affects household welfare, has climbed again, with staples becoming increasingly expensive. Analyst notes that food prices remain persistently high despite government interventions putting pressure on already stretched incomes. A financial expert, Dr. Muda Yusuf, says a public outcry over worsening poverty, especially among civil servants whose salaries are rapidly losing purchasing power, cannot be addressed solely through salary reviews.
6: It is important that something is done very urgently, not only within the framework of the salary reviews, but within a broader welfare framework, looking at how the government institutions can ease the challenges of transportation that is going and coming to the offices, the challenges of housing that is very critical, and the challenges of health, challenges of education for their children, and the need to give more robust allowances for their dependents and all of that.
5: Transport costs are also surging, largely due to rising fuel prices linked to global energy shocks.
7: The amounts I've been spending has doubled up from beggar to 7 up. It used to be 500. They started carrying it 800, even 1,000.
8: From Yaba to Obalende, they were collecting 800. It used to be 700. So we're even collecting 1,000.
9: It's from Ikorodu to Obalende now. It's about 2,000 naira. Before, it used to be 1,000.
5: This has increased the cost of commuting and distribution of goods nationwide.
10: You know, it don't go up. Before me, I buy 180,000, 400. Now, I buy 300,000.
11: For Pepe. Before, then they say about 20, 30. But now, then they say 50, 60. Onions, they but don't be saying onions cost like that. Everything is because of fuel.
5: A recent analysis by a popular online platform comparing household grocery costs shows a dramatic rise from about 25,000 naira in 2020 to over 147,000 in 2026, highlighting how sharply living expenses have increased. Yet, wages for many Nigerian workers have remained largely stagnant. Financial analysts warn that this growing gap between income and expenses is eroding living standards. For many workers, the minimum wage struggles to cover basic needs.
12: What is 70,000 naira salary? It's nothing compared to what one spends in a month.
13: The truth is that the minimum wage is a mockery of wage across the world. 70,000 is nothing to write home about. When you discount inflation at over 15%, you have less than 60,000. And that 60,000, when you discount it, transportation, discount for people that use gas, see that nothing is left.
5: As labor unions gathered last week to celebrate this year's May Day, the traditional message of workers' dignity and reward for labor was overshadowed by economic realities. For now, many Nigerians workers are not just demanding better pay. They are calling for policies that restore the value of their earnings. Ibiri Obike. While the current inflation...
0: Meanwhile, 200 vulnerable households in Lagos have been given foodstuff to cushion the effects of economic hardship. This is courtesy of an NGO, Human Development Initiative Foundation, HDIF, in celebration of its 29 years of impactful empowerment to the marginalized in the society. At the ceremony held at University of Lagos Akoka Yaba, the Lagos State Commissioner for Wealth Creation and Employment, Mr. Akinyemi Ajibotafe, commended HDIF for contemplating government's, for rather, complementing government's effort in giving back to the society through deliberate collaboration to bring people out of poverty. The commissioner, who was represented by the Director of Entrepreneurship in the Ministry, Mrs. Abiose Taiwo, reaffirmed the commitment of the state government to initiatives that promote economic inclusion and social welfare.
14: This initiative by HDIF is a most critical step designed to ease burden, restore dignity, and open doors. We must also recognize that sustainable empowerment involves capacity building, skill acquisition, entrepreneurship support, and continuous engagement. As a government, we remain committed to expanding programs that will create jobs, support small businesses, and foster innovation among our people.
0: The Executive Director, HDIF, Mrs. Olufunso Owasunwoye, said the initiative was to put smiles on the faces of the vulnerable people, which included the widows, aged people with disabilities of different clusters, with words of encouragement of a better tomorrow through hard work, faith, hope, and perseverance. Correspondent Yemisi Dada quotes the beneficiaries as appreciating HDIF for the gesture while calling on the state government to stop politicizing its empowerment programs.
1: Now to health. Medical tourism may no longer be necessary if Nigerians take advantage of new technologies introduced in the country by medical experts in diaspora. Such new technology, called robotic surgeries, managed by the Prostate Center, has treated 100 prostate cancer patients successfully in 1 year. Correspondent Julie Ekong, who witnessed the emotion-laden testimonies by survivors, reports that the atmosphere was that of excitement and appreciation to God and the team of TPC.
15: The survivors who went through trauma in the course of seeking help said, having confirmed that they had prostate cancer, getting the right treatment facility, inadequate test results, delay in consultation and counseling became a problem. But for the intervention of TPC, they are now living their normal lives.
16: I'll give you an injection of IV, not a sheet, and that's the last time. By the time I regain my consciousness around the level of the night, I have to ask myself, I don't tell me the procedure. He said, suddenly, leave your house. He said.
15: The chairman TPC, Mr. Francis Ogboro, said the clinic was established to deliver global best standards locally, having realized that there are challenges around treatment of prostate cancer.
16: The 99 patients, including me making 100, is a vision, and the benefit is not only in Nigeria, and people have gone to him from all parts of the world because of his expertise.
15: The founder, the prostate clinic TPC, Professor Kingsley Ekweme, who explained that prostate cancer kills more men in Nigeria than in other parts of the world because of the skin color, noted that 80% of men seek treatment when the disease is already incurable. Professor Ekweme stressed that ignorance, misinformation, myths and misconceptions are some of the reasons men die.
16: The statistic is egregious. My mission is to reverse that statistic, and I will not stop until I get to that mission. How can we live in a country where a man is dying of prostate cancer and we're watching it?
15: Pointing out that there are no known causes of prostate cancer, Professor Kweme affirmed that science have established age, being black, and family history, warning that every other claim is false. He cautioned against outdated and harmful practices, describing removal of testicles as an old practice. Professor Ekweme reassured patients that modern techniques have changed outcomes and encouraged them to seek medical care at the right places, but they should ask questions and inquire for a second opinion before taking decisions. It's been Julie Ekong.
0: We're still talking health. In a move to overhaul healthcare delivery at the grassroots, the Lagos State Government has unveiled a 10-year primary healthcare PHC financing plan 2026 to 2036, targeting expansion of functional health centers, wider insurance coverage, and improved outcomes across the state. The plan, which formed the centerpiece of a two-day high-level retreat in Lekki, is designed to build a sustainable, accountable, and well-funded primary healthcare system capable of meeting the needs of Lagos State's fastest-growing population. Speaking at the retreat, Commissioner for Health, Professor Akin Abayomi, said the initiative aligns with the state's long-term development blueprint and would drive systemic transformation. Professor Abayomi disclosed that Lagos currently has about 340 primary health care centers, but noted that nearly half are in the dire need of upgrades. While highlighting a critical manpower shortage in the health sector, the commissioner harped on the need to improve working conditions, training of more professionals to attract those who had left back into the system.
1: Still on health, a health expert has cautioned against the excessive and prolonged consumption of soursop leaves, warning that misuse could pose serious health risks despite their perceived benefits. The expert, Mrs. Opeolua Aremu, a retired pharmacist and certified health and wellness coach, gave the advice in an interview with Newsmen in Abuja. Mrs. Aremu said that while soursop leaves contain beneficial compounds such as antioxidants and phytochemicals, their effects on human health remain largely unverified, particularly in the treatment of chronic illnesses. She explained that most of the claims surrounding the medicinal value of soursop leaves were based on laboratory and animal studies, with limited clinical evidence in humans, stressing that they are not sufficient to confirm that the leaves can treat conditions like cancer, diabetes, or infections in humans. The health expert warned that prolonged use may affect the nervous system, lower blood pressure beyond safe levels, and in some cases leads to symptoms associated with neurological disorders. She also highlighted the lack of standard dosage in the preparation of herbal remedies, noting that individuals often consume varying quantities without proper guidance. While discouraging practice of juicing soursop leaves, Mrs. Aremu further noted that soursop leaves could interact with medications, especially for individuals managing conditions such as hypertension and diabetes. She advised Nigerians to prioritize balanced diets and seek professional medical guidance before adopting herbal treatments.
0: The World Health Organization, WHO, says the hantavirus outbreak linked to the MV Honduras cruise ship is not the beginning of another global pandemic. Speaking during a press briefing on Thursday, WHO officials said hantavirus spreads very differently from COVID-19 and currently poses a low public health risk. WHO's infectious disease epidemiologist, Mrs. Maria Van Kerkhove, said that unlike coronavirus pandemic, the Andes hantavirus spreads mainly through close, intimate contact. WHO's Director General, Mr. Tedros Ghebreyesus, said 8 cases have so far been identified, including 3 deaths.
1: Newsreel is coming to you from the Combined Service of Radio Nigeria Lagos Operations. A reminder of the top stories in the package. Lagos residents groan over rising cost of living. In today's focus, our correspondent examines how citizens, particularly civil servants, are navigating survival with the current minimum wage. Prostate cancer survivors laud medical team for new treatment technology. And still to come, issues in politics, business, and sports news. Do stay with us. We'll be back.
17: Yes, you. You want to go and do money rituals, Abi? You want to get rich, sharp, sharp. I pity you. They won't tell you there are consequences before you do it, though. Consequences like nightmares, heightened fears, depression, and even the riches from money rituals don't last that long. There is nemesis, too. So where is the joy in having riches without peace of mind? Look, there are lots of other means by which you can get rich legally. Go look for one of them and be diligent in it. It will surprise you how wealth will come your way. Diligent hands attract wealth and peace of mind. A word, they say, is enough for the wise.
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1: On issues in politics, former President Goodluck Jonathan has shifted attention from growing calls for his 2027 presidential comeback to what he described as the deeper crisis facing Nigeria's democracy, voter apathy, and lack of credible elections. Speaking while receiving youth groups at his Abuja office, Dr. Jonathan said he would not be rushed into making a decision on the presidency, insisting that leadership required reflection and broad consultations. Rather than dwell on personal ambition, the former president challenged Nigerian youth to become more involved in the electoral process, complaining that many young people demanding better leadership often fail to obtain voter cards or participate during elections. The Senate has rescinded controversial amendments to its Standing Orders 2026, following concerns by lawmakers that some of the provisions were inconsistent with the 1999 Constitution. The reversal came barely days after the upper chamber amended portions of its rules, a move that had triggered controversy and sharp exchanges among senators. It, however, drew sharp rebuke from the member representing Edo North, Senator Adams Oshomole, as he called on Senate President Godswill Akpabio to resign from office. The amendments had come amid growing interest by outgoing governors and political heavyweights, many of whom are positioning to enter the Senate in 2027 to contest for top leadership roles such as Senate President and Deputy Senate President. Former Lagos State Governorship candidate of the Labour Party, Mr. Gbadebo Rhodes-Vivo, has appealed to supporters of the Obedient Movement to give him time and amid criticism over his decision to remain in the African Democratic Congress, ADC, instead of joining the Nigeria Democratic Congress, NDC. Mr. Rhodes-Vivo made the appeal on X while reacting to concerns from supporters who questioned his refusal to defect alongside Mr. Peter Obi and other opposition figures to the NDC. And thus issues in politics, as put together by Wahab Akinlade.
0: From politics to business, the African Development Bank, AFDB Group, has approved a $61 million financing package for the Development Bank of Nigeria aimed at expanding access to credit for women-owned and women-led businesses with a strong focus on agriculture and other underserved sectors of the economy. According to a statement released by AFDB, the package approved by the Lenders Board combines a $50 million gender-focused line of credit and $8 million concessions facilities under the Agri-Food Small and Medium Enterprises Catalytic Financing Mechanism and a $3 million grant through the Bank's Affirmative Finance Action Women in Africa initiative, funded by the Women Entrepreneurs Finance Initiative. The financing will be deployed through the Development Bank of Nigeria network of participating financial institutions to support lending to micro, small, and medium-sized enterprises across Africa's populous nation. Meanwhile, fresh concerns have continued to trail the recent memorandum of understanding MOUs signed by the Nigerian National Petroleum Company Limited, NNPCL, with two Chinese firms for the rehabilitation and operation of the Warri and Port Harcourt refineries. The concerns came amid growing calls for the federal government to explore the competence of indigenous energy companies with proven operational track records. NNPC had announced that it signed the MOUs with two Chinese companies as part of plans for a technical equity partnership aimed at completing outstanding rehabilitation work and operating the two refineries. But the development has generated criticism within sections of the oil and gas industry, especially after former president of the organized private sector of Nigeria, Mr. Dele Oye, argued during a television interview that none of the two companies had verifiable global refinery rehabilitation or operational experience comparable to established engineering, procurement, and construction. Besides, industry analysts argued that Nigeria now has a stronger base of local upstream and midstream operators with growing technical and financial capabilities than it did a decade ago. And that's it on Business News, as produced by Ibiri Obike.
1: Now to football. The Nigeria Football Federation, NFF, has confirmed the appointments of Abdul Makaba and Ebubarishe Uweja Momore as head coach of Nigeria's under 20 and under 17 boys national teams, respectively. Makaba has been named head coach of the Flying Eagles, returning to the national team setup after previously serving as assistant coach during Paul Aibogun's tenure. He also previously handled the Golden Eaglets. Meanwhile, Uweja Momore has been appointed head coach of the Golden Eaglets, Nigeria's five-time FIFA Under-17 World Cup winning side. Uweja Momore currently serves as head of academy at Sporting Lagos FC and previously held youth development roles with Millwall FC, Gillingham FC and Nottingham Forest FC. He also worked as head coach of Abeokuta-based Stormers FC, approved by the Federation's Executive Committee following recommendations from the Technical and Development Committee. The appointments form part of the NFF's efforts to strengthen Nigeria's youth football structure and sustain the country's tradition of success in international youth competitions. The Nigeria Premier Football League, NPFL, has announced that match day 37 and 38 fixtures will be played simultaneously at 4 p.m. on the same dates scheduled by the league body. The league's chief operating officer, Davidson Omomi, disclosed this in a memo sent to all clubs on Thursday, stating that the decision was aimed at ensuring sporting fairness and protecting the integrity of the league. The NPFL also warned clubs against requesting changes to match dates or kickoff times due to challenges with the availability of their accredited home grounds. World record holder Toby Amusan has been named in Nigeria's 45 athlete squad for the CAA Senior Athletics Championships in Accra from May 12 to 17. The Athletics Federation of Nigeria unveiled a team of 25 female and 20 male athletes for the competition at the University of Ghana Sports Complex. Amusan will lead the women's squad alongside sprinter Rosemary Chukwuma, while the men's team will be spearheaded by Favour Ashe and Shut Up star Chukwuebuka Enekwechi. And that's sports as

0: 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For more stories and news updates, please log on to www.radionigerialagos.gov.ng and on X at RN Online News 22. You can also connect via Facebook, RN Online News Lagos. On behalf of the editor, Oluyemisi Adeniro, and the entire production crew, and the studio manager, Olabi. Thank you. And of course, my colleague has been
1: Michael Dialy.
0: Thank you for joining us, and thank you for staying with us. This is the last edition for the week until Monday next week, where we'll bring you a fresh edition. Until then, enjoy the rest of the day and happy weekend.
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0: Assembly is determined to strengthen legal framework to protect the citizens. The Speaker, who was represented by the Chairman, House Committee on Pension, Hussaini Jallow, expressed concern over cases of kidnappings, domestic violence and killings, and emphasized that the House remain open to reforms and legislative measures capable of addressing the country's human rights challenges.
1: The public hearing on the bill for an act to establish, to provide and protect human rights defenders and enhance the capacity of government of Nigeria to protect human rights defenders, Act Matters, HB 1867, and a bill for an act to include the National Human Rights Commission Act 46 of the Federation of Nigeria, 2000, and Human Rights Amendment Act 2010. The allow the National Human Rights Review 2025 and for related matters, HB 2376 on Wednesday, 4th March, at the National Assembly.

0: also tired. I'm deeply honored to be here for this important public hearing. It's application, you go for auditions. I have to mature human rights. I must begin by bending members of the committee for the commitment.
1: Organizing this event and provide another opportunity for Nigeria.

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Let's go to forever.

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2: Hello? 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
2: Okay, John. 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
3: Mommy, your name is Mrs. Pedro. 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
2: Yes, you're right.
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Madame Amadi June. Some negotiators don't carry hand for you, do come they cry, say, the way we food item, they take cost now. Say the thing, no be joke at all, do. They come they talk, say something like yam, plantain, and potato, say the thing don't go out of the hand of people to buy. They come they lament, say, you know, see and buy, say, for even if you see and buy, it don't cost well. The negotiators come they advise the government to say, may they look into these prices of things when they go high, because even as an insecurity, they cause them, because if they make sure, say, people know they go for farm, go farm their things again. And transportation can cost too. All these things can combine, can they make the food, can they cost well. So they can they talk, say, I better go. Then they beg federal government to may they urgently do something to make sure, say, all these things will affect production, food production, no good again.

0: They say they had to see yam, take do pandediam again. Plantain, they had to see and take fry to do plantain, they had to see and to fry to do plantain chips and even potato. So all those things are no good at all, at all. The Lagos State government, they advise them, may they strengthen their prevention, fire prevention measures by making sure, say, they inspect places first and appoint people who don't study things about fire so that they go to do the whole job for them as professionals. This one, they come out from the mouth of one safety and security consultant, maybe Dr. Temilehi Ajayi. Now, he can't talk about, he can't appeal or say, when he talk this one for Radio 1, can't they talk, say, to the continuously sensitize our people is a way to make sure, say, all this fire, if it starts, people will see and put off. They can't explain, say, community-based safety champions, say, make we just train them and engage them so that they will do the work well, well. The safety consultants can't recommend, say, waiting for strategic installation of firefighting equipment for the markets. Say that one, it will help well, well, to make sure, say, all this fire, it will stop. For another story, the Lagos State Office of Urban Development and the Agege Local Government had initiated one collab where they make sure, say, they will renew their urban initiative so that everything about infrastructure and promotion of environmental sustainability, all of them go there, bam. You see, this collab, they discuss them for during the time where we say, the Agege local government chairman, maybe Mr. Ganiyu Obasa, he carry Wakao, go see the permanent secretary of Office of Urban Development, Mr. Adetunji Adeyemi. By the time the two both of them they meet, they come, they talk about how they go collaborate to make sure, say, all these things, it go good, well, well. Mr. Obasa, he come, they tell the people, say, the ongoing grassroots projects, where they on now, say, plus other community things, where they do, now where they talk, say, make everything, come, they collaborate. Because they say the one where they for Kadri Streets, Podetubo Streets, Adesoko Streets, and Okwala Streets, all of them, with Disu Adiogu, all of them, they remember for the collaboration with they make. In that meeting, they come, they resolve, come agree, say from now, they go do technical inspection at the project sites, whether they do, so that everything could work very well. Last, the Nigerian Navy, they don't catch 130 bags of rice where they smuggle. They say now foreign parboiled rice where they smuggle enter inside Lagos. Can they talk and say, in contempt for the statement where they talk, by the Director of Naval Information, Mr. Abiodun Folorunsho. Mr. Folorunsho can they talk, say, as in the march, they do all these things. Now the people waiting that they call forward operating base. Now they go catch those people around Badagry. They say all the things where they seize, they don't carry and go for that place for FOB Badagry, so that they go do necessary action and make sure, say, everybody where they join, where they detain, they go come to book. My countryman, this one now we are the Tory end this afternoon. My name's TB Amadi Job. Good afternoon this afternoon.
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0: All right, 103.5 FM Radio 1 at the place where you did this afternoon, this fantastic Friday afternoon. And if you look at today, blessed year on the Wakawewe, number 8 day for Easter this month. And just the thank God, say God has been so wonderful. So how is it by your side? I know, say anything we they do, we must put God first. Anything where they do, anything where you do, anywhere where they go, make sure saying that God first day your hand. All right, this afternoon I go be anytime from 4 o'clock. We'll be giving away to the call network news, after that, many other programs go see the show. So, but if you ask me, I go say this afternoon be better afternoon because that day we fall for morning. Make sure say you don't carry all our sins come out. All right, we fall for money. All right, this afternoon I day with charity. Charity Akko, now will be the executive producer this afternoon, and she produced me very well. Plus, including assistant producer will be Frederick Ayeni. And the best way they supply me all the news story the day here. They call him Mama Yard. If you like me to tell you her name, I can tell you. Tell you her name. Laika Bodere, she's here. All of us they here to make sure say everything will work out well. Me, I am myself now fantastic brother. I'm Maddie Joe by the grace of God. I my way to a full ground giver. If you call me the high chief, automatically I will answer you. I will tell you, say you be my friend. So this afternoon, you don't hear what's going to happen for South Africa, how they buy Nigerians, how they molest Nigerians, how some Nigerians, when they do business again, and they hide their head. I don't want to talk what's going to happen because this attack will be today when it starts. It was said they don't attack Nigerians many times. Number one, they say they collect their whole job where they there. Number two, our boys, they do more better for than them. Number three, their guests, they like our boys well because our boys get action. You know, many other things, but even they combine, can they begin Nigerians? But the only thing happened is their president now, can they talk, say, the job no day again, or the one we did now, Nigerians don't collect and finish, and other neighboring Africans. Now, anyway, all those with the thing there for body, come begin the make attack. You will be Nigerian, this afternoon I will ask you. What is the advice federal government may they do concerning these things where they happen for South Africa? Because most of them where they are now, now Japa and Japa, to come back like that now with Potomanto, without without property, get a CB now. Somebody went Japa to make sure say things go better. If to say Nigeria, nobody see security will full everywhere. What is South Africa going to take two guys for Nigeria? People where will help to bring out from apartheid regime. But then that is the more reason why. Most times when you do good thing for people, now bad then go take pay you back. I know how much Nigeria used physically, mentally, financially to make sure say they go come out South Africa from the bondage of all these people will be their orga of a white orga. They see what thing they happen now. So advise me and let me advise federal government. Call me on this number 0704-700-3341. What do you expect federal government to do? To intervene in this matter? Because this will not be what you go tell me, say senior president and some other people will go there. What do they go do? Make we get to the functional things we will go do to make sure all this begin, it go carry back seats. So call us on that number 0704-700-3341. What is the advice federal government to do? Because if you look at me and look at everything where they happen, you go not say no be small matter. In fact, I want make me and you rub mine now. This matter. Now, if you be government, what you could do?
1: If we rob mine.
0: Wait, somebody name your life first. Hello. Good afternoon. How that rain over there?
1: If you look around,
0: South Africa is full everywhere here now.
1: Thank you.
0: That is a very fantastic one from power, because we need to do something. Let government talk to government, and let their own government talk to their people. I was asking you before, what do you suppose, if you be government, now what do you do?
2: Don't ask me now, you say make what up, my this one now, this thing, don't be for free. This one now, you are seeking professional consultancy, and this one now, sure you ready to pay, and you not ready to pay, because the matter where they plan, no be small matter, where they play, where small picking, just they take the true chewing gum for mouth.
0: Okay.
2: This one now involve life. And South Africa not be where you go just enter mode to say you go back home. You go prepare, you go enter flight, you go do arrangements. And this one I know be saying they go come as it be now. You know, say this thing on the ground for day, they know be today start.
0: Pie,
2: so they buy their own brother lucky.
0: Yes.
2: Think he say
0: the thing say
2: Nigeria. Think he say, why the thing don't be in the ground today? All this one, where? Oga for Senate, Adam Oshomole. He don't talk. So no need may federal government they wait for advice. Thank God they don't carry Oga Patapata for Senate with entourage. Make go shook eye for the matter there. This one wait to say make government talk to government. I think say Senate president, Dr. Akpabio, don't go do that one. But in the time you see waiting Oga Oshomole talk now. You see South African investment here, especially those ones we get equivalent. When Nigeria revoke their license, nationalize us, especially this telecommunication giants, this home movie, this thing. When they, yes, now, because you know, go fi say, you see, and they rob your bank. They rob your bank. Look at some neighboring Southern African nations now. They don't take action. They don't get time for all this. Big brother, Nigeria. I understand what Nigeria they do. They are always trying to play the big brother role, because they look South Africa like Pekin with the help.
0: Pekin where you bad finish.
2: So to now take hand and slap that Pekin, Nigeria just they look. Yeah. You they talk money. You don't talk of woman and the soldiers when Nigeria even lost for the fight to rescue South Africa for the jaws of apartheid. Now only money matter. So all around that, South Africa is supposed to say, Babao, me they greet Nigeria. But as it don't be, me I don't see them blame you. Me I don't just pay my talk this one. If we obodo here, they comfortable. If he day wella, light day, water day, you go school, you want, except whether not by
0: where you go,
2: when you go, if you say everything balanced, you know, waiting they fear me, our people now, they now set themselves into slavery by themselves in the name of Jack Paris. If to say everything balanced, before they gone do Ghana must go now, all these Ghanaians, they do all these shoemaker. Walk all these things for here before they come say okay during your Gabuari time first time when they come say Ghana was good. Because if everything balanced now they're supposed to come here. What till we not get?
0: That is what
2: they say. We not get?
0: See, look at them, Nigeria is a very great country. And why they see Nigeria they do like that, you see. Then you talk and say big brother. Will they play that big brother role? Because number one, You see Pikin now where Mama born. You understand what I'm saying? No matter how stubborn we in there, in Mama go they still the
1: motherly love.
0: But these people, make they don't can take liberty for granted. Because it don't do too much. And once we say when the war starts, now to loot all those shops, you know say Nigerians, most of them when they are market than they sell.
1: I never go there, I don't know, but
0: most of them when they are market than they sell.
1: Our people they say the teeth, when dog they take following picking the play. Now it takes to bite that picking.
0: If that puppy
1: won't do any ego, yeah, but he go shout. Hey! Now so now, so at least this one, you know, we say you they wound them, you they kill them.
0: Yes.
1: You they buy people anywhere like that. Sanctity of life now for crying out loud.
0: So call us on this number 0704-700-3341. 0704-700-3341. Because if you see waiting to happen there now, diplomatically, you know, so there was a time where Nigeria takes South Africa as the center of their waiting that they call
1: it African policy.
0: So, and they made it that South Africa must come out from the chains.
1: See.
0: Which I know, say, this man came here when he became president. I mean, Mugabe, what was his name, sir?
1: Mandela.
0: And the other one, we've been deputy before. That one, safe, a Nigerian. You don't enter here where. So, that one, Nahim, we can't collaborate where. But all these things where there are people they do, you no good at all.
1: My brother, they just hide under this thing. This thing is very simple. You know what? It's very simple. You don't talk, say, make government, though. Make them talk to government. If you say one message, when have you sent give or got Pabio now, as it is there now, I know, say, Oga Tinubu go down brief and where. I will take handle the matter. But if you want make a bad mouth, make this South Africa understand, say, okay, well, let us create a quota system. This work, this percentage of work in South Africa is for South Africans. This other small percentage where remain is for other people.
0: Yeah, because
1: so if
0: Mike, I ask you, I don't agree.
1: You don't agree?
0: Nigeria get quota system for the job for foreigners.
1: My brother, but this one, you think say Nigeria go feed buy other people
0: more? No,
1: yeah.
0: No.
1: So, as this matter don't be now,
0: no.
1: May they say, okay, if they call down fine do for the whole South Africa, they don't see any South Africa if you do the work. Because on that work now, neither they hide it. Make they can't give her out. So, maybe they give them the right of first refusal. So, once they don't do that one, at least they will not pay, they don't give them. When they got opportunity for choice, but the thing passed like that. She be as they talk now. See this one. I hear say, not be only for the work matter. Our people, they're nice join. As in, our men, they're savvy.
0: Amen.
1: So amen. Now all these things now they're called the thing. Say if they
0: no,
1: allow.
0: You don't say what you have to say. An average Nigerian man. Now, Mr. Sabi, when you talk, come to me, including where they are, Mr. Sabi, when you come to man and woman matter, and the system, Nigeria, they finish work well, said to. Are you understanding what I'm saying?
1: Are they here? But
0: South Africans, they're dead lazy.
1: No.
0: They're dead lazy. A South African girl told me that is why they like foreign nationals, particularly Nigerians. Say, those ones, they will treat you like a lady, you know?
1: They'll take care, kill.
0: They will take care, finish you. So that you can make now. There are boys come, they say, only Nigerian boys that they see, they begin kill Nigerian boys. They begin begging Nigerian boys.
1: No, not the only Nigerians.
0: I know.
1: Nigerians, they carry this thing.
0: And our own don't do too much too. You don't say you there for another person country. That's the way we're going to take the Macau.
1: My brother, I understand, Sha. Because
0: way, you take the work out.
1: You're in Rome, you're like a Roman.
0: Because for Nigeria here, you get free. If you fly, enter the Chikeja. When you don't reach Osho, somebody stand for your road. Wait till your apple, you say, oh boy, come out there, wait till the apple.
1: Now all of us get right for
0: now. All of us get right here.
1: Yes, now.
0: That's not your country. Nobody could ask you, where is your passport?
1: Now, because you don't need passport.
0: Because you don't need passport to come to your country.
1: I agree with you.
0: So please, Nigerians, now so where they go to Dubai, go to go they overdo. Where Dubai can say they don't want our people again. What will be their problem, safe?
2: And we get our own for body, but you know they reach like if you commit offense,

0: maybe they refuse, say, you know, say that kind of story for show face for inside Bible that time we keep that next way. So maybe now waiting the soft for their mind.
1: I tell you my experience.
0: I didn't hear you.
1: Last week I went to Denver for burial. He said we go to be precise. Oh boy, your kind of people were there for Iselukwu pass Iselukwu images.
0: And who could have got the carry? Now go to the carry. I mean,
1: oh boy, if you see them, there are plenty. These people from, I don't know, child
0: work, another work.
1: No, kind of, and all these menial jobs. But even then, they work. You know why they talk this thing?
0: Are they here? Come.
1: Come for Lagos now. They're plenty. Most of these people they see here, they don't be Nigerians. I mean, those ones where they engage as gate men.
0: Okay.
1: Where they engage as people where they carry shoemaker before, they carry Okada now. Mm. Are you understanding what I'm saying?
0: And they listen, come.
1: So, this time, how they security conscious? Are we checking all those people coming in?
0: I don't know. Because I never see any whether these people be Nigerians. I mean, they don't be Nigerian. You know, say as I talk, say we are over many ethnic. We are so ethnic diversity. If I never sure.
1: No, let me tell you. There's nothing to be sure of or not to be sure. If you see somebody from Nigeria or Chad, you gonna know. Hausa language get beauty. Hausa language gets synergy. Hausa language, if you, in fact, that's the first language way I understand for this one. But all this way they have all these Okada boys, not be Nigerians. Are you understand? Because Hausa don't get direct tongue like that. But what you have to say, they say for north side, the borders, they're very open. So people, they come in. People they go. So, and when it don't happen that way, that means we are not safe. We are not safe. If you travel for night, go reach where you go reach, you see, and all these people own the food there. What did they do? So now when they talk about security challenges, and you go see, say, then they carry them from north with their malu, with their goat and ram. For the same motto, they come. You know, they see that one.
0: What is bad in there now? Mm-hmm. So, Nigerians are not safe abroad. Nigerians are not safe at home. Now, wait till they try to talk.
1: That is what indeed.
0: And so, the matter don't settle. Make government, at least, make government start now. And now, even, you see, this matter even pass government, though. Make all of us now start to rebuild the kind of Nigeria where all of us want to live, where all of us want to stay. Make we start from now. Because it don't be like say if you not safe abroad, because they fear security for us. What do you know what it means? Say if problem in this country, nah problem for the whole world.
1: That's the thing now.
0: Which country go give a refugee status to over 200 million people? Mm-hmm. So if Nigeria not safe abroad,
1: and if you don't, they're not abroad where they talk, I just say refugee not there. If you carry your refugee paper, read Trump.
0: Yusuf, where you from? Nigeria, carry refugee. You they carry gold. You know that they find. So make at least now, before Gatinubu enter. Now we don't enter. They say they give governor plenty money. Pass before. Make this thing they reflect for. Local economy. Mm-hmm. Maybe say people go come look at things. Say, which are even they find go outside. Say, well, I don't know if you stay my house. Mm-hmm. So if that choice you can't do, see my brother. If you know, say you get some places for Nigeria now. If like today 2-3 days, now then go call them and say,
1: oh, I can't call this land. I go call them.
0: And then go they talk say, if like say fault.
1: I mean, something happened for this land.
0: But so
1: how can we be having light throughout?
0: So if they put all this money where they give every now, put settle economy, settle road,
1: make I tell you.
0: Nigerians go, they carry this to another man country.
1: The only thing that happened, man, you mean, your sense, they there, where?
0: Are they here?
1: The only thing that happened, you say, government

0: Federal government, they give governors plenty money. That's why many people, we don't rule before, won't come back to become governor again. Somebody, where they receive 8 billion before, can't they receive 24 billion? Now, small money be that. But what I want to say, anybody when I achieve when it was 8 billion cannot achieve when it was 100 million.
1: Yes, now.
0: That is it.
1: That's all now.
0: So most of these things you don't suggest now. Because that was what I tell you, say, look, I use that your small brain and find out what government will do.
1: But it takes to start the abuse. Why do you think no sin as small brain?
0: No, I mean, I don't look at brain, nobody say that.
1: Okay. It's alright. Don't be your fault now. Shall we have a leave you with your with this your
0: So let's have you say, if you look at the whole thing, you find out that those money is not necessary giving local government too much money. If you don't improve, if I don't improve it by 25%, if you say okay, come on 10%, make it be 10 to 15%. Can't use that 10%.
1: Do it. Now your money.
0: No, now they take care of all these things.
1: Sharing formula for paper. Now constitution they run this country. Nobody say.
0: Okay, now constitution increase them.
1: Me, I don't know.
0: Constitution increase them.
1: I think so. I think this one I consider that arrangement too. Because you know if you touch state money anyhow like that too. You know if you touch government money anyhow like now you be one. Now they be 36. They're not going to let you rest too. And they don't increase, let there be corresponding development, infrastructure wise, economy wise. You see, you know the surprise you'll be saying somebody carry disease come up for here. Go Obodo. Still go meet Nigerian doctor. We go country.
0: Because when you live here now, go Obodo you go for medical attention. I'll get you to that place. Is that an Atunji? Obi? Hassan.
1: Why
0: all of them are Nigerians?
1: Why they don't come build a hospital here? What we say and make a working conditions fantastic.
0: They cannot.
1: Why?
0: They cannot.
1: And they suspect you.
0: You know why?
1: If they put you there, you will do worse.
0: You know why?
1: I don't know.
0: The economy no fun.
1: Yeah, I mean, make her smile now.
0: Another area where we won't touch, we say. This Japan is in the day good. Abi, you carry your pikin of 5 years to 10 years, the Japan. And the one day they expect say you will come back to Nigeria.
1: No, now you have already sold the person to the world. Now is that is an international community.
0: Because I see some people say my children they go to school for Bodo Ibo. They cannot come back here when they don't go to school.
1: Except they deliberately want to.
0: Except that's
1: not
0: the language.
1: If they are not intentional about it. They don't go, they don't go. That is
0: wrong.
1: What they know.
0: Good.
1: That is the environment they grew up in. So even if they come back here, they'll be like strangers now.
0: Good. And if you want to make your pikin go Obodo Ibo, make sure you don't go to school here. Primary, secondary. Maybe get his first degree. Come go here.
1: So you don't already get
0: you don't understand.
1: So you can take
0: so when you carry pikin, when you small pikin, whenever I reach 15 years, go over those and you don't spend 10, 15 years there. You expect a man come back here.
1: It's a matter of choice.
0: But you're old.
1: It's a matter of choice.
0: All right, I've been talking with my friend and brother, my producer, Frederick Ayeni. We don't advise government on what they could do about the wahala waiting for South Africa. I beg, will they come back? Not only to talk, will they come back after this time?

0: Hello? Who is on the line?
1: Hello, ma. My name is John from Black Mirror Bank PLC.
0: Okay, John. How can I be of help to you?
1: Ma, I'm calling you as regards to your account with us.
0: I'm listening. Go ahead.
1: Mommy, your name is Mrs. Pedro. Your date of birth is 28th of February, 1952.
0: Yes, you're right.
1: You came to the bank today to renew your ATM card. After you left, we discovered an error. That's the reason I'm calling you to rectify it.
0: Oh, my God. That means I'll have to come back to rectify it.
1: No. That's why I'm calling you, to avoid stressing you, ma.
0: Oh, thank you very much, dear.
1: Now, mommy, you need to do something. Text your BVN and the number written on your ATM card. With this information, we should be able to rectify it for you right now.
0: Thank you very much. I'll do that right away. That was fast now. Okay, must be a message from the bank.
2: Hello, debit alert. What did I buy? Hello, 200,000 naira. I'm finished, oh. Mogbe, oh. It was 419 that called me, oh. Hello. Hello.
3: 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Radio 1. And we're giving a network news. I know say Radio Nigeria is the biggest network we're there for the whole Africa. My name is CB, your fantastic brother, and Maddy Job. And I'm here with Frederick Ayeni. We'll come back after the news.
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5: It's 4 o'clock. 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Good afternoon. I am Aliyu Bappa. The headlines. Former President Goodluck Jonathan in court over eligibility to contest 2027 presidential election. Parents appeal to federal government for solution to strikes in public universities.

0: 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Election. 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Now the news. Former President Goodluck Jonathan today challenged a suit filed by a lawyer, John Mary Jideobi, seeking to restrain him from contesting the 2027 presidential election. Former President Jonathan, through his lawyer, Chief Chris Uche, told Justice Peter Lifu of the Federal High Court in Abuja that a letter of conditional appearance, a notice of preliminary objection, a counter-affidavit, and a written address had been filed on May 5, praying the court to dismiss the case. He said they got information about the case through the media and hence the need to file their processes urgently, going by the importance of the matter, which boiled down to the eligibility of a former president to contest in the next election. The senior lawyer added that it was unfortunate such a suit was filed by a lawyer who should know more than that on the same matter and had been decided by the Federal High Court up to the Court of Appeal. Earlier, the counsel to the plaintiff, Ndubuisi Upai, informed the court that the matter was for mention, but he was just being served by Jonathan's processes. He said he needed more time to respond. Justice Lifu adjourned the matter until May 11 for hearing of the ex-president's objection and substantive suit. The judge also ordered the hearing notices he be issued and served on INEC and Attorney General of the Federation, a second and third defendants in the matter that were not in court. Still on court matters, Justice Muhammad Umar of the Federal High Court in Abuja has dismissed a no-key submission made by an activist, Omoyele Sori, of the cyberbullying of President Bola Tinubu charge brought against him by the Department of State Services, DSS. The court upheld DSS's charges against Sori for allegedly calling President Bola Tinubu a criminal in his Twitter handle and ordered him to enter his defense in the charges against him. Justice Omar dismissed the no-key submission in a ruling on the application made by the activists. Sori had filed a no-key submission and prayed the court to discharge and acquit him from the two-count charge. In the ruling, Justice Omar held that the DSS had successfully linked Sori with the alleged offences and the prima facie case established against him to warrant his defence in the allegations against him. Shortly after the ruling, Sori openly accused a judge of bias, adding that he would not get justice in the court. He subsequently asked a judge to hands off from his trial and allow another judge to conduct the trial. Mr. Sori also alleged that a judge was playing along with the federal government to convict him at all costs so as to prevent him from contesting the 2027 presidential election. A renowned economist, Alhaji Muhammad Hayatuddin, has joined the race for the presidential election in 2027 as he picked the expression of interest and nomination forms of the African Democratic Congress, ADC. Alhaji Muhammad, who became the first presidential aspirant to pick up the ADC presidential nomination form, was presented with the form by the party's national organizer secretary, Prince Chinedu Idigo. Addressing supporters and party members after receiving the forms, Alhaji Muhammad said the 2027 election should be centered on rebuilding the economic and security foundations of the country. Alhaji Muhammad Hayatuddin said insecurity remained one of the biggest threats to national development, pledging to pursue policies aimed at reducing the cost of governance and tackling insecurity. Away from politics, the Minister of State for Works, Alhaji Bello Gwarenyu, has directed the Federal Road Maintenance Agency, FEMA, to mobilize contractors to the Bidda Lambata Road Corridor, especially the troubled section between Age and Bidda, as part of urgent intervention measures to ease the severe gridlock being experienced along the route. He also gave assurance of the federal government's unwavering commitment to Nigerians in urgently addressing the deteriorating condition of the Bidda Lambata Road following growing concerns over persistent traffic congestion and hardship faced by commuters and transporters along the corridor. Special advisor on media to the Minister of State for Works, Abdullahi Muhammad, said the directive was issued during a meeting with stakeholders of the National Association of Road Transport Owners, led by its president, Alhaji Yusuf Uthman, who visited the minister to draw the attention to the worsening condition of the road, particularly the severe traffic congestion that reportedly brought movement to a complete standstill over the last 4 days. Alhaji Bello Goreño acknowledged the critical importance of the road and described the current situation as unfortunate and unacceptable. The Minister of State for Works reaffirmed the commitment of President Bola Tinubu to infrastructure development across the country, emphasizing that the administration remains focused on constructing and rehabilitating roads to promote economic growth, safer transportation, and national connectivity.
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3: Action ignites this weekend. One match left to go. Rangers hunt the title as the NPFL climaxes. The stage is set for familiar foes. Rangers International vs. Bendel Insurance this Sunday. All roads lead to the Nnamdi Azikiwe Stadium, electrifying and loud. Will the Flying Antelopes hold firm at the top of the log, or will the Benin Arsenals fight back and close the gap? Don't miss a moment of the action as our studio opens at 3:30 p.m. for in-depth analysis and kickoff at 4 p.m. It's Match Day 37, only on the network service of Radio Nigeria, Africa's largest radio network. FRCN Sports, connecting through sports, uniting the people.
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0: Thanks for being there. The Auditor General of the Federation, Mr. Shaka Chira, has urged civil servants to be deliberate in record-keeping as a measure towards protecting the nation's data for posterity. He said this in Abuja at a public presentation of the book, Record-Keeping Fundamentals, Securing Your Legacy in Nigeria's Tax Era, written by Patience Odeli, an auditor with the Office of the Auditor General of the Federation. Mr. Chira, represented by a director in charge of audit, Mr. Babalola Olanwaju, said the book, which highlighted the importance of proper record keeping for compliance, business survival and wealth protection, described the book as a guide for effective public service administration.
4: Record keeping is fundamental to our office, and evidence comes from documentation, and documentation is the source for bookkeeping. The focus and contribute our quota, also to encourage the staff of the Office of Auditor General and other civil servants too to think in any way that we can put pen and paper together for history.
0: The book reviewer, Dr. Oluwabusayo Fawale, a former Federal Permanent Secretary, Ambassador Godnos Igali, and other speakers commended the author of the book for her visionary service and the efforts geared towards a more vibrant record-keeping for the nation. Author of the book, Patience Odili, said her motivation was premised on the need to encourage Nigerians to safeguard both personal and public documents for official and unofficial transaction clarity.
5: You cannot just come through all these years working and then you will not leave something behind. I just thought it was wise for me to pen down something called record keeping. Not just because I'm an accountant. My book is not basically an accounting book. It is a social book and also an academic book. Everything we do, up to, they are all records. So they are important.
0: Ms. Odele, who highlighted the importance of record keeping in all spheres of life, added that documents such as birth certificates, passports, land papers, receipts, invoices, identity cards and travel tickets all form part of everyday records that people depended on for proof, identity and protection and should be kept safe. The National Pension Commission, PENCOM, has urged the 29 states that are yet to fully implement the Contributory Pension Scheme, CPS, to take decisive action in order to guarantee retirement security and dignity for civil servants across the country. The Director General of PENCOM, Ms. Omolola Oluwara, who stated this in Abuja at a one-day consultative forum with heads of state civil service, and the meeting said the meeting was aimed at moving pension reform from the pages of legislation to the lives of public servants. She affirmed that pension reform was not optional but a constitutional and physical obligation aimed at protecting workers after retirement. Ms. Oluwaran explained that although 30 states and the Federal Capital Territory have enacted pension reform laws, only 7 states and the FCT were fully implementing them, leaving many workers uncertain about their retirement future.
6: My expectation after this whole engagement is that the head of service of the various states will go back to their states and begin to work fast to move to the next level. The 23 states who have passed the law. We've been having numerous engagements at governorship level, pension bureau levels, commissioner levels across the states to see how they can move from paper to implementation.
0: On her part, Head of Civil Service of the Federation, D.D. Wilson-Jack, pointed out that pension reform remains critical to ensuring dignity, justice, and confidence in public institutions.
7: Most of the states have the law in place, and it is just about implementation. I believe PENCOM has the technical know-how to support the subnationals to implement this law that is key for the welfare of civil servants.
0: Ms. Wilson-Jack emphasized that the Contributory Pension Scheme had introduced transparency, accountability, and sustainability into pension administration, and stressed that its full benefits could only be realized through deeper implementation across all levels of government. Parents and guardians in Anambra State want the federal government to address the industrial impasse between it and the Senior Staff Association of Nigerian Universities, SANU, to restore normalcy in public universities. Correspondent Uche Indeke reports that the strike have crippled academic and administrative activities in the Nnamdi Azikiwe University, Kwaka.
8: Aside the Senior Staff Association of Nigerian Universities, members of the Non-Academic Staff Union, NESU, are also on strike. The development has completely shut down activities in public universities, especially those owned by the federal government. A visit to Nnamdi Azikiwe University, Awka, shows that transportation, administrative, and business transactions are suffering the impact of the industrial action. Currently, few shuttle bus drivers operate in the main campus of the university, with few passengers patronizing them. One of the drivers, Mr. Innocent Ebekwe, regretted that the strike has paralyzed their business as there are no students to make up the passengers they convey daily in the university.
9: We're looking around the premises now, it's as if nothing is happening. Normally by this time, you would have seen about 5-10 buses. This place is locked up to now, nobody there at the lecture hall. Okay, so it's seriously taking a toll on us, even the students as well.
8: Mrs. Patience Anapure said that offices were locked, stressing that the situation have been affecting students, especially those doing their final clearance, and called for immediate resolution of the crisis.
10: Students are supposed to go to school, maybe to do one thing or the other, especially those who are doing clearance. The offices are locked, so it is affecting us because they don't come out, they don't buy things. Government should intervene.
8: Two students, Kelechi Eze and Miracle Okoye, who said they just came around to read their books, regretted that the lecture halls and administrative offices were under lock and key.
11: It's my clearance, so I waived it.
12: If you sign agreement with somebody, honor the agreement.
8: The chairperson, Senior Staff Association of Nigerian Universities, SANU Nnamdi Azikiwe University Chapter, Mrs. Chine Nyongwachukwode, said top on the list of the agitation of the union are staff welfare, upgrading of facilities within the university, and the payment of arrears of wage allowance.
13: If you enter the university, most time you have a lot of cases, no electricity, so many amenities are lacking. Even at home, classrooms, you see 100, 200 students feed themselves inside one class. You have lectures.
8: She, however, expressed the hope that after a series of meetings with the union leaders by the end of this week, the strike might be suspended to make way for renegotiations with the federal government. From Oka, Uche Ndeke, Radio Nigeria.
0: The President, Computer Professionals Registration Council of Nigeria, Dr. Essien Eno, says there is an urgent need to build a technology-driven ecosystem that is robust, adaptive, and accessible to all. He made this known during a virtual news conference on the IT Professionals Assembly. Dr. Eno said a theme for the Assembly, Digital Resilience and Inclusion for Smart Economy, was both timely and strategic as it reflects Nigeria's urgent need to strengthen its digital foundations. The Registrar of the Council, Dr. Adebayo Adegbiji, said the Council focused on academic and professional standards in computer science, computer engineering, information technology and other related disciplines. Relevant stakeholders have been urged to implement measures to protect children from the negative effects of social media. The Islamic cleric Malam Umar Abdusalam made the call after Jumu'ah prayers at the Old Poly Quarters Masjid in Lokoja. Malam Abdusalam stressed that it was important for parents, government, relevant stakeholders and religious leaders to regulate children and young people's access to social media. The cleric said social media have turned into platforms for various vices such as nudity and ostentation to crime. Malam Abdusalam believes that if not checked, society would slide further into moral decay and decadence.
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14: The Nigerian workers has remained a topic of discourse to improve their welfare in view of the critical role they play in nation building. Radio Link, the Radio Nigeria audience participatory program this Saturday, will focus on the topic, improve welfare for Nigerian workers and dignity after retirement. Our guest shall be the chairman, Senate Committee on Labor and Employment, Senator Dicket Plank, the national president, Radio Television Theater Arts Workers Union of Nigeria, RATAU, Comrade Emeka Kalu, and the spokesperson, Nigerian Labor Congress, NLC, Mr. Benson Upa. You can be part of the program by dialing 0915-091-0483 or 808-281-4453. You can also send us emails on falcncurrentaffairs@yahoo.com. 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Join us.

0: On security stories, troops of Northwest Joint Task Force, JTF, Operation Fengsan Yama, have killed three terrorists and recovered a cache of high-caliber weapons during a raid as part of ongoing offensives to dismantle insurgent networks and restore stability to the region's embattled communities. Lieutenant Colonel Aliu Lanja, the media information officer for JTF Northwest, Operation Fengsan Yama, confirmed that the encounter and statement, noting that the victory was a result of strategic fighting patrols through the Aranamoda and Birnimangaji local government areas of Zamfara State. According to Lieutenant Colonel Enja, the mission was specifically designed to deny terrorists freedom of action and disrupt their hideouts within the general area. The confrontation reached a climax at Bumbum village, where the troops engaged the armed group in a fierce firefight. Overwhelmed by superior military firepower, the remaining terrorists were forced to flee in disarray, leaving behind their deceased foot soldiers and an extensive arsenal. Factories in Vom, just south local government area of Plateau State. The operation was carried out by a quick response force of the Joint Task Force as part of ongoing efforts to curb proliferation of illicit weapons and enhance security within the area of operation. A statement by the media information officer Joint Task Force Operation Enduring Peace, Captain Chino Soote, explains that during the operation, troops reportedly arrested five suspects who were caught allegedly producing illegal firearms at facilities. Items seized include nine fabricated AK-47 rifles, one locally made pistol, four empty AK-47 magazines, several skeletal AK-47 rifles, and 10 rifle butts. Next, it's sports, where champions emerge today as NNL Super 4 tournament ends, where Joy Zifula brings details and more on sports.
1: Sporting Lagos are taking on city rivals Inter Lagos in one of the final round of matches of the 2026 Nigerian National League NNL Super 4 tournament. Sporting Lagos, already with 6 points, needs to avoid losing to Inter Lagos, which has 3 points to clinch the title. In the other game, Doma United, also with 3 points, are engaging Ranchers Bees of Kaduna, who are yet to earn a point in the competition. For Doma United to claim the title, they will need to beat Ranchers Bees by at least 2 goals and hope that Sporting Lagos also loses by at least 2 goals to Inter Lagos. Both matches of the NNL Super 4 are going on simultaneously. The overall winner will be crowned the Nigerian National League champion and will go home with a prize of 10 million naira. The Nigeria Cricket Federation says the inaugural Nigeria Super League T20 will run from May 16 to 31, 2026 at the TBS Oval, Tafawa Belewa Square in Lagos. The tournament will feature 6 elite teams playing 20 matches over 15 days of non-stop action. The Super League is set up as a short, high-intensity competition designed to showcase the best of Nigerian T20 cricket and build new rivalries. Revival of school football competition will be the best way to immortalize the late legendary Green Eagles winger Henry Nwosu. This assertion was made by chairman of the National Sports Commission, Shehu Diko, while receiving the family of late Henry Nwosu and Imo State concerned sports stakeholders and burial committee in his office at the Moshood Abiola Stadium, Abuja. Diko promised that the NSC will work in synergy with the Imo State government in a bid to honor the late AFCON hero. The burial of Henry Nwosu will come up on the first weekend in June 2026. Henry Nwosu died in March at the age of 62. And that's an update on sports. I am Joy Ezefola.
0: Many thanks, Joy. Next is a commentary, and the commentary is on threatening party internal democracy ahead of the 2027 general elections. It's written by Armstrong These, a public affairs analyst.
2: As Nigeria gradually approaches the 2027 general election, the conversation must move beyond campaign rhetorics to a more foundational concern, internal democracy within political parties. Elections are often judged by what happens on voting day, but the true character of a democracy is shaped long before ballots are cast, within party structures, during primaries, and in the processes that produce candidates. Nigeria's recent electoral cycles have repeatedly exposed the fragility of party democracy. Candidate imposition, opaque delegate systems, and last-minute substitutions have undermined public confidence. When party members are sidelined and decisions are dictated by a few power brokers, the outcome is predictable. Delusioned voters, weakened institutions, and leaders who feel accountable to individuals rather than the electorate. Strengthening internal democracy is therefore not a cosmetic reform. It is a democratic necessity. Political parties must return to their role as platforms for fair representation, not vehicles for personal ambition. Transparent and credible primaries are central to realizing this objective. Whether direct or indirect, the process must be open, verifiable, and inclusive, giving all aspirants and other stakeholders a fair chance and ensuring that delegates truly reflect the will of party members. Equally important is the enforcement of party constitutions. Many Nigerian political parties have well-drafted guidelines, but these are often ignored when they become inconvenient. Respect for internal rules should not be optional. It must be institutionalized. Regulatory bodies like the Independent National Electoral Commission, INEC, also have a role to play in monitoring compliance and ensuring that parties adhere to democratic standards. Another critical issue is the monetization of the political process. The high cost of nomination forms and the influence of money in delegate selection have created barriers for credible but less wealthy aspirants. This not only narrows the field, but also entrenches a system where public office is seen as an investment to be recouped. Highest bidders always maneuver their way through being picked as party-nominated candidates for general elections. Reforming party financing and reducing the cost of participation will go a long way in opening the political space for more equal participation and enhanced confidence. Internal democracy also requires inclusion of marginalized groups such as women, the youth, and persons with disabilities. Despite ongoing advocacy, representation remains disproportionately low. Parties must go beyond tokenism by creating a force quotas, such as the 35% affirmative action for women, and providing real support for underrepresented groups to compete and win. The judiciary, too, must act decisively and consistently in resolving pre-election disputes. Prolonged legal battles over party primaries often spill into the general election period, creating uncertainty and, at times, constitutional crisis. Swift and principled abjudication will deter impunity and reinforce the rule of law within parties. It will also serve as a good legal precedence. Ultimately, the credibility of the 2027 general election will depend not just on INEC's preparedness or the conduct of security agencies, but on the willingness of political parties to reform themselves. Nigerians deserve choices that emerge from fair competition, not backroom deals nor naked displays of political might by some political godfathers. If parties fail to strengthen their internal democratic processes, the country risks recycling the same governance challenges under different faces. But if they rise to the occasion, 2027 will mark a turning point. One, where Nigeria's democracy is not only practiced at the ballot box, but rooted firmly within the institutions that sustain it.
0: That commentary on strengthening party internal democracy ahead of 2027 general elections was written by Armstrong Seah and read by Olayemi Daniel. A look at the weather. Lagos, Calabar, Enugu are cloudy with a temperature at not more than 33 degrees Celsius, while Kaduna, Yola and sunny at 35 degrees Celsius. Abuja and the North Central states are partly sunny, with the prospects of isolated rainfall with a temperature of not less than 32 degrees Celsius. And that's a wrap on the weather. To end the news, here's a recap of the major stories. Former President Goodluck Jonathan has challenged a suit filed by a lawyer, John Mary Jideobi, seeking to restrain him from contesting the 2027 presidential election. Some parents in Anambra State have appealed to the federal government for solution to strikes in public universities. Director General of the Federation, Mr. Saka Chira, has urged civil servants to be deliberate in record keeping as a measure towards protecting the nation's data for prosperity. We also told you that troops have neutralized terrorists in Zamfara State. That's the news, edited by Conrad Livey and the production team. I am Aliyu Bapa. Good afternoon.

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1: Here is the major news at 6. First, the headlines. Stakeholders back Lagos government harmonized taxes bill. Zamfara government trains 11 media personnel at National Broadcast Academy, assures citizens of free expression. Navy intercepts smuggled rice in Badagry. 3 die after volcano erupts in Indonesia Island. Now the news in full. I'm David Omoru. Stakeholders at the one-day public hearing of Lagos State Harmonized Taxes and Levies Bill 2025 have commended the state government for the bill, aimed at eliminating multiple taxes, illegal collections, and roadblocks for revenue collection. Stakeholders, which include representatives from the Chartered Institute of Taxation, Institute of Chartered Accountants of Nigeria, Association of National Accountants of Nigeria, and the Nigerian Bar Association, however, called for statewide awareness before implementation of the legislation. Speaker of the Assembly, Chief Mudashiru Obasa, in a keynote address, noted that the proposed law streamlines the approved list of taxes and levies collectible by the state and local government authorities. Represented by the Deputy Speaker, Princess Mojisola Miranda, Chief Obasa expressed confidence that the bill, which introduces a fully electronic payment structure, will reinforce transparency, accountability, efficiency, and ease of payment. Revenue base and improving the government's capacity to provide infrastructure and essential services. Earlier in an address of welcome, Chairman House Committee on Finance, Minister Femi Saheed, stated that the bill will significantly impact the governance, revenue administration, and business operations in the state. Other stakeholders at the hearing included the Chairman of Lagos Internal Revenue Service, Dr. Ayodele Zubair, and the Special Advisor on Taxation, Mr. Abdul Kabir Ogunbo. Pledged the state government's commitment to policies that would serve the interests of the residents and businesses. The Chancellor of Osiri University in Nebraska Lincoln, Professor John Kalu, has said the institution is focused on producing problem solvers and change makers rather than graduates seeking employment alone. Speaking on Radio 1 Personality Today program, the Go-Getter, Professor Kalu explained that the university was established to redesign higher education in a way that addresses Africa's developmental challenges and unlocks the continent's potential. He noted that the institution encourages learners to tackle issues such as healthcare access, food insecurity, housing and environmental challenges through practical learning.

0: occupation-driven education. Speaking on admission requirements, the Chancellor explained that candidates with secondary school certificates could apply for bachelor degree programs, while holders of bachelor degrees or higher national diplomas could enroll for master's or PhD programs. He added that the university also accepts candidates with international diplomas with its undergraduate program, stressing that the university operates a non-tuition-free model aimed at reducing the financial burden on students. According to Professor Kalu, students are exempted from tuition, examination, library, textbooks, and technology fees, while only minimal administrative fees charged per course. On enrollment procedures, the Chancellor said interested applicants could apply online through the university's website, osiriuniversity.org, existing the application portal. The Zamfara State Government has reaffirmed its commitment to press freedom and freedom of expression in the state. The Commissioner for Information and Culture in the state, Haji Mahmoud Dantawasa, gave the assurance while featuring on a live program on Radio 1 in Lagos, noting that the present administration allows citizens and opposition members to freely express their views through media platforms.
1: Sacrifice a lot, and for us, particularly in Zamfara State, our government has given the freedom of speech that you can say to whatever, whoever you want to say to, whatever you want to say it out, no matter what political affiliation or background it is you're from. You can go to any of our media stations and criticize the government. You can say whatever you want to say. We give that freedom to each and every citizen in our state. So, our government has done so much as regards to that, and it has given the freedom of speech to each and every citizen in the state.
2: That's very commendable. Yeah. And since we also have Bello Abdullahi here,
0: Alhaji Dantawasa explained that the Zamfara State government sent 11 media personnel to the National Broadcast Academy for training to improve their professional skills and expose them to modern media practices. Also speaking, the managing director of Zamfara State Media Corporation, Mr. Bello Abdullahi, said harassment against journalists in Nigeria is gradually reducing.
3: It is such harassment that previously journalists have been seen threatening is reducing. So what the Director of the State Governments actually are doing with the jobs in terms of the freedom of speech of journalists and the Nigerian subjects actually is very recommendable.
0: Mr. Abdullahi commended the management of the National Broadcast Academy and assured that the state government will sponsor more personnel for training at the academy. You're listening to the major news at 6 on the stable of Radio Nigeria, the best radio station of the year. A reminder of our headlines. Stakeholders back Lagos government harmonized taxes bill. Zamfara state government trains 11 media personnel at National Broadcast Academy, assures citizens of free expression. Still to come, Navy intercepts smuggled rice in Padangri. Three die after volcano erupts in Indonesian island. Plus sports, stay tuned.

staying tuned. Now the rest of the news. The Nigerian Navy has intercepted 130 bags of smuggled foreign parboiled rice during an anti-smuggling operation along the Badagry waterways in Lagos State. This is contained in a statement by the Director of Naval Information, Mr. Abiodun Folorunsho. Mr. Folorunsho said the interception was carried out by personnel of the Forward Operating Base FOB Badagry as part of ongoing efforts to curb smuggling and other economic sabotage within the maritime domain. He said the operation followed credible human intelligence of the activities of smugglers within the base area of responsibility. He added that the seized items were evacuated to FOB Badagry for further necessary action in accordance with extant regulations. The Director General of the Advertising Regulatory Council of Nigeria, ARCON, Dr. Lalekan Foladapo, has described his late father, Ba Abolaji Foladapo, as an illustrious patriot who lived a life of dignity and left behind a legacy of honor. In an emotional tribute during the celebration of life held in his father's honor at Shamba Event Center in Maryland, Lagos, Dr. Foladapo said that his father taught him true leadership and that true leadership is built on integrity and service to others, values he actively applies to his regulatory framework at ARCON. He noted that the family chose to celebrate his legacy because of the enduring values and impact he left behind. Dr. Foladapo said that the deceased will be remembered for his peaceful nature, empathy, and dedication to his community and faith. Present at the event were dignitaries from the media, political, entertainment and business sectors, as well as family members, friends and well-wishers, including the Director General of Federal Radio Corporation of Nigeria, Dr. Mohammed Bulame, who gathered to honor the memory of the deceased. And on the foreign scene, three people hiking on Indonesia's Mount Dukuno have died after the volcano erupted today. Videos and pictures of the eruption show the volcano located on North Maluku Island spewing a column of ashes stretching 10 kilometers into the sky. The three victims were part of a group of 20 Singaporeans and Indonesians hiking the mountain despite restrictions. The rest of the group was eventually located by rescuers and evacuated from the mountain. The volcano has erupted more than 200 times since last March. Officials had previously issued warnings against climbing the mountain due to safety concerns. And now to sports. Team Nigeria boxer will arrive back home tomorrow after competing against their Ghanaian counterparts in a Commonwealth Games build-up competition. After putting up a spirited performance, Nigerian pugilists eventually slipped 3-4 against Ghana yesterday at the Accra Sports Stadium. Poli Hassan, Khadija Jisola, and Aishat Badamosi picked up impressive wins respectively in the men's 70 kilograms, women's bantamweight and featherweight categories. The friendly boxing tourney forms part of Nigeria's preparation for the Commonwealth Games 2026 in Scotland. On return from Ghana, the Nigerian boxer will rejoin their teammates in continuation of preparations at the National Stadium in Surulere, Lagos. The upcoming Commonwealth Games are scheduled for 23rd July to 2nd August 2026 in Glasgow, Scotland. Safe food storage, safe family, stop loss of fever. Not all fever is malaria. To end the major news at 6, here again is the main item. Stakeholders at a one-day public hearing on the Lagos State Harmonized Taxes and Levies Bill 2025 have commended the state government for the bill, aimed at eliminating multiple taxes, illegal collection and roadblocks for revenue collection. The Zamfara State Government has sent 11 media personnel to the National Broadcast Academy for training to improve their professional skills and expose them to modern media practices. Also reaffirmed its commitment to press freedom and freedom of expression in the state. We heard that the Nigerian Navy has intercepted 130 bags of smuggled foreign parboiled rice during an anti-smuggling operation along the Badagry waterways in Lagos State. And on the foreign scene, three people hiking on Indonesia's Mount Dukuno have died after the volcano erupted today.
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It was edited by Mayika Abuderi. I'm David Omoro. Thank you for staying tuned.

0: propaganda. Hi, my name is Mimi. I'm from Norway.
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1: This message is from DP World and WaterAid Nigeria.
2: Have you heard the news? The federal government of Nigeria, through its direct benefit transfer program, has started the disbursement of 75,000 naira per household in three installments of 25,000, 25,000, 25,000 naira. Each recipient must have a validated national identification number, NIN, to receive the payment on behalf of their household members. To benefit, your household must be in the National Social Register of Poor and Vulnerable Households in Nigeria. The federal government's direct benefit transfer program is helping to reduce the effect of suffering while promoting financial and economic inclusion for the poor and vulnerable population in Nigeria.
3: Sunana Safiya Ismail ne daga Gwagwalada Area Council a karkashin Giri ina da yara 7 da mijina sanana sadda itaci kai da momi da yawa rashin kudi da musanta zaka ga itaci zai kare ba kudi ne zaka siya wani an kira ni ai Safiya Ismail nace yes come for your benefit at Agwandodo Gwagwalada suka bani ATM immediately now withdraw kudi na among gaskiya kudin ya zo at the right time.
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8: 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Oh, Olua fa igi kedari Lebanon ya. Psalm 29 verse 5. Eto Oh, Olua je eto ona ye si igbala. 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
1: Let us pray. God, I'm full of mercy. Full of grace. And
2: he
1: deal with people with his mercy and grace. So if not for you, they will have mocked us. We thank you for what your mercy is doing in our lives. Thank you, Lord, our Creator. And we thank you for grace given to us today. To come and make your word known to people. Right now, we are going into that
2: mystery.
1: Empower your word. Let the word be meaningful and give meaning to the life of your people. Glory be to God in heaven.
2: Jesus.
1: Amen. Today,
2: by
1: the grace of God, God has given us another
2: mission
1: work.
2: Last
1: week I was thinking maybe we are going to continue with part two. But God has completed the work. He gave us another one today. What is today's work? I want to prepare some people's minds. It's meant for everyone. But for some set of people. Which type of people are these ones? People that have experienced a lot. I don't know your position. You have experienced a lot of things.
2: That
1: from man of God. Or from herbalist. Or medical doctors.
2: That
1: happened in the Bible. You heard about the woman of the Israel of God. Bible establishes that. The one that have experienced a lot of things. These are the people that hold
2: today's
1: you that have experienced a lot in the position you have. Or what they ask you to do is done
2: in.
1: If it is medical doctor, or what they ask you to do, you've done it. You have even experienced a lot. Even from traditional
2: womb,
1: and you have experienced a lot. Even from man of God, all what they ask you to do, you've done. And this problem has made you to know many man of God. It has made you to know many churches. Through this problem, you have crossed many mountains. But still, it seems as if there's no change. But today, by the name of God, I say it's in the name of God that created heaven and earth. The one that there's nothing difficult for him to do. In his name I'm talking, I'm not
2: announcing it.
1: As the hand come to the problem of the man of the issue of blood, likewise the end will come to your problem. I'm positioning you and I'm
2: telling
1: you, I want you to journey with me in today's spiritual world. God is expecting your faith in today's spiritual world. God wants to see your world, faith at work. What is the point of today's prayer?
2: Oh,

0: share what I'm going to give to Rob. That is the last bus stop.
1: Yes,
0: that is the last bus stop.
1: I
0: say it's in the name of Christ. Either you are hearing it from
1: here, Facebook,
0: or you are watching it from Facebook,
1: TikTok,
0: or from TikTok, and so on and so forth.
1: Because
0: with the hand of God, we pray that
1: last bus stop.
0: You have got to your last bus stop. You have got to your last bus stop. Any day you get to your whole last bus stop, when you get to your whole last bus stop, that's the time your problem comes to an end. Anytime you go to the last bus stop, the problem has become I say it is an
1: overcomer.
0: You that have experienced a lot, Some people say they may not even go to church. Some have accepted for their problem. That is whatever is going to happen. But I'm telling you today, in the name of God, His mercy and His power,
1: will
0: make you to get to your own last bus stop. The program we have, the one that God has established for your
1: home.
0: Just believe.
1: God
0: established this program for you to solve all your problems.
1: Jesus, we are begging you.

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1: life in his name.
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1: There
0: is salvation
1: if you can believe, I'm assuring you, you are
0: going
1: to your own last bus
0: stop.
1: God has called me and sent me. God has established this program.
0: He's
1: the one that said I should
0: be.
1: It's today. It's not any other day. It's today. The date is the month of May
0: 2026.
1: God has prepared for you. You know what you have passed through.
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1: Look at what the book of Jeremiah.
0: Iwe Jeremiah.
1: The book of Jeremiah.
0: Orike jele ni ogbon.
1: That is 32.
0: Ese itadi ni ogbon.
1: That is
0: 27. Emi ni Olorun gbogbo
1: erara. God of all flesh.
0: Emi ni Olorun gbogbo erara.
1: The Lord am Lord the God of all flesh.
0: Olorun to ni ebute yanju.
1: The God that have the last
0: word. Olorun soro ni eye.
1: He is the one that is talking.
0: Oni kana ni.
1: He is the only one.
0: Olorun ni yanju lowo.
1: He is the one that can solve.
0: Ona abayo si isoro re.
1: Out to your problem.
0: Owo re lo wa.
1: It's in his hand.
0: Olorun to da oju.
1: God that created
0: eyes. Ale shala irira.
1: Need do with eyes.
0: Olorun to da eti.
1: The God that created
0: hair. Ale shala igbora.
1: Need do with eyes.
0: Owo re akuru
1: pe. His hand is in short. That they won't say.
0: O ni Olorun gbogbo erara.
1: God of all flesh.
0: Oni o ka soro se fun mi
1: be. Anything difficult for me
0: to do. O so to soro se fun.
1: That's nothing hard for
0: me. Nitori ti re.
1: Because of
0: you. Lo se gbe eto yi kale. Nitori ti re.
1: Because of you.
0: Lati yanju isoro re.
1: To solve your problem.
0: Lati fi ara re
1: to show himself.
0: Ni Olorun gbogbo erara.
1: God of all flesh.
0: Olorun to ni agbara.
1: God that have power.
0: To si ni ase.
1: And have
0: lori erara.
1: Over flesh.
0: Ọmọ Olorun.
1: Children of God.
0: O wa shetan bi.
1: Are you ready?
0: Gba Jesu ni Oluwa
1: tun gba lare. As your Lord has said.
0: Bi o ti n gba.
1: As you have said.
0: Isoro re di ohun itan.
1: Your problem has become a forgotten
0: issue. O ni isoro re.
1: I say your problem.
0: O n di ohun itan.
1: Has become a forgotten issue.
0: E gbo ti iwe orin yen so de.
1: Hear what that is.
0: O ni Isego la wa ni Jesu wa ba.

0: Jolani, Jason, Jason, Jason, Jason, Jason,
1: Jason,
0: Jason, Jason, Jason,
1: Jason, Jason,
0: Jason, Jason, Jason, Jason, Jason, Jason,
1: Jason,
0: Jason, Jason, Jason, Jason, Jason, Jason, Jason,
1: Jason,
0: Jason, Jason,
1: Jason,
0: Jason, Jason, Jason, Jason,
1: Jason,
0: Jason, Jason, Jason,
1: Jason,
0: Jason, Jason, Jason, Jason, Jason, Jason,
1: right hand,
0: your
1: hand via your
0: own
1: hand. Mingle the hand
0: more
1: with that your hand.
0: British or whatever.
1: Your problem is
0: pure one is a gula.
1: Let it
0: call down or see
1: there. Go there.
0: Who put you a year and
1: that thing that I'll
0: let your daughter to wear
1: for long.
0: Won't you only say gutiara?
1: What if
0: it's your lace
1: cannot do?
0: Won't you do it
1: out? Medical doctor,
0: right
1: now.
0: Only she gula.
1: She only
0: so isoro re ye.
1: Mo
0: so ni oruko Oluwa.
1: Owo
0: owo yin yanju isoro.
1: Owo
0: ade yanju Olodumare.
1: Oruko
0: Jesu ko ma yanju isoro na.
1: Only
0: so isoro na ko ma gbe.
1: Iwo
0: mo Olorun.
1: We are
0: oro aye eni o ti eyin.
1: We are
0: o ti owo o mo bi toloko wa Olo. We are ki se aisan ni ti.
1: O
0: sa ni isoro.
1: But you have
0: to
1: every one of you that you have one
0: of your
1: I say it's
0: your
1: right hand on your head.
0: Your war to
1: right hand on your head.
0: You don't need your war, Lord Yoda,
1: but
0: your hand of God is your
1: hand of God.
0: I share
1: yours,
0: you call that in
1: our year.
0: Oh, but you take your war,
1: you
0: know, you are aware, you look
1: to
0: body. Oh, what do you
1: are waiting
0: alone? Oh, you are where you belong.
1: He had a mother hand of
0: the wicked
1: one. Go eat with your hand.
0: For share me at share
1: for
0: yano.
1: Sense and wonder.
0: Owo kan wa.
1: That's one hand.
0: O ti da ona re ru.
1: That have destroyed
0: the
1: way. The hand of the wicked one.
0: Share
1: have destroyed your work. The hand of the wicked one.
0: He
1: have changed the destiny of your
0: life.
1: But today,
0: you ti be owo re ni ori re.
1: Your light under your hand.
0: Iwo ori yi gba oro
1: ni wa. The head behead the word of God.
0: Bible
1: says.
0: So igidi rere.
1: Call the tree to
0: and his
1: fruits shall be
0: only about his son.
1: Him the gold in the head
0: where
1: he
0: had no good in your
1: all the parts of the body.
0: Be only about his dara.
1: Him the head
0: in your
1: all the parts of the body.
0: What
1: did
0: the
1: corruption on the head? All the body has been corrupted.
0: Oh, Lord, we pay.
1: And the word of God says,
0: the
1: foundation has corrupted.
0: You know,
1: what the righteous one do.
0: Pure word, you know,
1: the invisible heart
0: that
1: of
0: that
1: to mingle with
0: that
1: your
0: that you call
1: to your
0: creator.
1: Do this creator.
0: Be a war in your door, Lord Mary.
1: You have that
0: song. Oh, what in your day, you told that
1: oh,
0: what in your God,
1: oh,
0: what in your Lord to marry?
1: Lord of God,
0: Jesus Christ.
1: In Jesus Christ,
0: you are
1: going with your life. Everything that we can do, everything that we can do, everything that we can do, everything that we can do, everything that we can do, Lord to marry.
0: He had a song. Lord, Lord, Lord, my sister.
1: Right now, my sister. Begin to
0: pray. Check here,
1: let the word know that you are the one.
0: Check here,
1: let people know that you are the one that sent
0: me. I want to live. I want to live.
1: I know that something that I know is the last one.
2: created the heaven and earth.
1: Olorun to do nu ati aye.
2: Why that created the heaven and earth.
1: Ko mu ju ju ko ninu aye.
2: Create
1: me fire.
2: And there was light.
1: O pa se ki mo le wa.
2: Imo
1: le se wa o.
2: There was light.
1: Be ni ju ju aye po.
2: Mo
1: so ni oruko Oluwa.
2: Mo gbe
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1: Mi o mo lo te gbe agbo.
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2: Word of authority.
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1: 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Aye wo ru e mi wa.
2: Pe
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1: 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Olorun wo da.
2: Nigba
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1: 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We pay. Iwo lo gbe to yi ka.
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2: do
1: ma ti jenu re jade. O le pada si ona re.
2: Let
1: she se to ra.
2: What
1: did that last year, Lord?
2: I have committed great sins.
1: Did you pay? What is so we pay?
2: If
1: only Lord had done
2: you, God
1: has done
2: you
1: for boy sure. People know you never.
2: People
1: that bear a gun, people that bear a paper,
2: all
1: of them come to God.
2: God of God,
1: he had a real Lord.
2: Show yourself
1: to be
2: that truly.
1: If only Lord go where
2: I want God.
1: Show God to show
2: you.
1: I will not stop
2: you.
1: I will not feel bad. I will not
2: stop you.
1: I will not stop you.
2: People are serving with more than
1: one
2: meal. People are confused.
1: Are
2: you seeing God?
1: People
2: are
1: mocking
2: your name.
1: Every
2: day,
1: the
2: bunch of people that
1: are mocking your name.
2: People are mocking your name.
1: People are mocking your name.
2: People are
1: mocking
2: your name. People are
1: mocking
2: your name. People are mocking your name. People are mocking
1: your name. People are mocking
2: your name. People
1: are mocking your name. People are
2: and look at your
1: who am I, Abbe?
2: Lord,
1: be at my
2: table.
1: Lord, in our day,
2: today,
1: let him
2: be.
1: We pray. I'm not like Daddy.
2: Oh,
1: I'm not like Daddy.
2: Oh,
1: Elisha.
2: Think
1: I told you to do that.
2: You get to the same.
1: Think I told you.
2: When did
1: all
2: that
1: happen? Oh, my God, don't bad out of God.
2: Oh, no, Paul.
1: Only Paul. You are not my family. You are
2: of my life.
1: Paul.
2: Yeah.
1: No, no, no. Put it over there.
2: People,
1: you don't know about it.
2: People,
1: you don't know what you put out. People, you don't know what
2: you
1: put out.
2: People,
1: you
2: don't
1: know what you pay.
2: You saw this.
1: You saw me
2: pay. I believe
1: most of the
2: people.
1: Most of the
2: people. Most
1: of the
2: people.
1: Most of the people. Most of the
2: people.
1: Most of the people. Most of
2: Job,
1: we pay.
2: Job say.
1: But the people did not
2: hear him.
1: But now,
2: my eyes have witnessed it.
1: And you are not
2: children of God.
1: Check back, you
2: are.
1: And you are not there. I've been sharing.
2: Children of God,
1: but
2: I say,
1: you want to teach Jerry.
2: You that have never
1: been
2: after this.
1: Oh, Jerry,
2: you are going to
1: hold your
2: world,
1: Lord. Only Yadore. Only your world, Lord. Only Yadore.
2: I said, you are
1: Lord.
2: Today,
1: put it in your
2: head.
1: I'm the only echo.
2: God have removed away.
1: Ni e fude ni yanju ye
2: aso
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1: fi oruku wada
2: egbo
1: ki owo oyin o to kuro lori
2: ye
1: ki owo oyin o to kuro lori
2: ye
1: ise ami ati ise eya.
2: signs and wonders.
0: You are going to
2: know yourself, you know. God's word and his spirit is
0: strong. No, sure.
2: Say
0: it. You
2: know that your heart is
0: perfect.
2: Your heart is perfect.
0: And it's all
2: the wonder.
0: No, bear it.
2: Your
0: heart.
2: For your sister.
0: Oh, God,
2: that's
0: not true. To a baby.
2: Keep so.
0: Me, put it in your
2: doing. At this last verse.
0: Me, put it in your doing.
2: At this last verse.
0: At your doing.
2: The problem has been
0: solved. I'm really, Namani.
2: Naman.
0: I'm not sure that
2: I'm taking to the
0: other.
2: That is his own last master.
0: Naman, you war.
2: Naman,
0: without
2: the divine,
0: you
2: have not brought me here. You brought me here. But he's understand
0: what
2: before he get the
0: head.
2: The hand of God
0: has gone
2: in that river. That is
0: where
2: it's
0: from.
2: You people,
0: you don't beg that
2: God. Because you believe,
0: you don't need it.
2: Take your right hand.
0: Hey,
2: You are the one that
0: Jesus Christ.
2: Jesus
0: Christ.
2: To the woman.
0: Shall
2: come across.
0: And his problem,
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1: Good evening and welcome to Money and the Economy, the program that thoughtfully and deliberately connects the realities of everyday living with deeper movements shaping the nation's economic direction. I'm Abdul Fattah Otori, your host. Now, there are moments in life when reality appears to move in two different directions at the same time. Just when comfort begins to return, fresh pressure quietly emerges. Just when the burden appears to lighten, another weight gradually settles upon the shoulders of ordinary people. And perhaps, nowhere is this contradiction more visible today than in the matter of inflation. Not too long ago, many Nigerians began to breathe with cautious relief. The pace at which prices were increasing appeared to slow. Though food, transport, and household expenses remained painfully high, there was at least a growing belief that perhaps the worst phase of inflationary pressure had begun to ease. But today, another question confronts the nation with renewed urgency. If inflation is falling, why does life still feel unbearably expensive? Indeed, this is more than an economic debate. It is a lived experience. It is a daily reality of families standing before market stalls with reduced purchasing power. It is the concern of transporters battling rising operational costs. It is the quiet anxiety of workers whose earnings struggle to meet the demands of survival. For while inflation figures may decline statistically, the actual prices of goods and services often remain painfully high. And when new pressures emerge, from fuel price increases to global instability, the burden can return with renewed intensity. That is why on this program we continue to encourage every listener to look beyond the headlines, to think deeply, and to act wisely. On Money and the Economy tonight, Central Bank of Nigeria remains resolute amidst renewed inflationary pressure.
2: We understand the structural rigidities and we understand that the fiscal is doing everything possible to sort of balance things out so that at the end of the day, the collective will ensure that we continue on a downward disinflation pathway.
1: CBN issues new directives on bank charges. CBN targets stronger banks and investor confidence through new risk framework. Presidency speaks on rebuilding economic pillars states can depend on. And now, to help us carefully interpret the week's major development in finance, monetary policy, and the broader economy, we turn to our own Harriet Adams, who brings us the latest financial and economic report.
3: Good evening, Abdul, and thank you so much for joining me. The 305th meeting of the Monetary Policy Committee, MPC, is scheduled for Tuesday, May 19 at 10 o'clock in the morning and Wednesday, May 20, 2026 at 8 o'clock in the morning. The venue of the meeting is MPC Meeting Room, 11th floor, CBN headquarters in Abuja. Quarterly meeting of the MPC is primarily to review domestic and global economic conditions, set policy rates like the MPR and CRR to control inflation, stabilize the Naira, and support economic growth. Meanwhile, the Central Bank of Nigeria, CBN, has scrapped card maintenance fees, directing banks not to charge any maintenance fee on Naira-denominated debit or credit cards, while virtual cards will remain free. The CBN also increased the fee for the issuance of replacement of debit and credit cards from 1,000 to 1,500 Naira. The upward adjustment, according to the Apex Bank, is part of a revised guide to bank charges for financial institutions. In a circular release titled Guide to Charges by Banks and Other Financial Institutions, the Apex Bank says the fee, which took effect from May 1, applies to standard ATM cards issued by banks and other regulated institutions nationwide. Under the revised schedule, point-of-sale POS payments made by customers to merchants will remain free, meaning that the merchants, not the customers, required to bear the merchant's service charge. The guide also stipulates that the merchant service charge payable by businesses will be 0.5% of the transaction value, subject to maximum of 10,000 Naira regardless of the payments method used. On the transaction notification, the CBN says customers can still be charged for mandatory SMS alerts on customer-initiated transactions, but only on a cost recovery basis, while email alerts must be provided at no cost. In another development, the governor of the Central Bank of Nigeria, Mr. Olaemi Kadoso, says the new risk-based capital framework will serve as a critical anchor for financial system stability, ensuring that recent banking sector recapitalization translates into real resilience and renewed investor confidence. Mr. Kadoso stated this at the Chartered Institute of Directors Nigeria induction ceremony in Lagos on Thursday. The CBN governor, represented by the Director of Banking Supervision at the Apex Bank, Mrs. Olubukola Akinwumi, urged directors to guide institutions through consolidation, strengthen governance frameworks, and rebuild stakeholder trust through transparency and accountability. Elsewhere, Vice President Kashim Shettima says the comprehensive economic restructuring embarked upon by the federal government is rebuilding the pillars of Nigeria's economy every state and federation can depend on. He identified the outcomes of the restructuring aimed at reducing subnational dependence on the federal government, largely through fiscal reforms and increased allocations to states as energy reliability, fiscal balance, tax reform, and a single digital gateway for investment, among others. Shettima, who made the observation on Wednesday in Lafayette during the Nasarawa Investment Summit 2026, noted that the ongoing transformation of subnational economies into stronger and more viable entities justified the choice of states as the focal point of the reform agenda of the Tinubu administration. And straight to stock news, at the end of last week's day of trading on the Nigerian Stock Exchange, a total of 858,318,880 shares in 61,219 deals, corresponding to a market value of 38,675,553,860.48 naira. Kobo were traded compared with the previous NGX trading day. Today's data shows 42% decline in volume, 40% decline in turnover, and 24% decline in deals. The current market capitalization of the Nigerian Stock Exchange is 156.7 trillion naira in the aggregate. 133 NGX listed equities participated in trading, ending with 35 gainers and 33 losers. On the CBN exchange market, the US dollar exchange is for 1,355.85 naira. The pound sterling exchange is for 1,845.18 naira, while the euro goes for 1,593.26 naira. Inflation rate is 15.38%. Our monetary policy rate is 26.5%. That's the CBN review for the week. It's back to you, Abdul, for the rest of the program. I am Harriet Adams. Have yourself a good evening.
1: Thank you very much, Harriet, for that insightful and comprehensive report. Inflation, which measures the rate at which the general prices of goods and services rise over time, remains one of the most pressing economic concerns confronting Nigeria in recent years. After climbing beyond 30% at its peak, recent figures earlier this year suggested a significant moderation, declining to around 15%. To many observers, this appeared to represent a welcome sign of relief, a slowdown in the speed at which prices were increasing. However, many Nigerians soon discovered an important economic reality. When inflation slows, it does not necessarily mean that prices are falling. Rather, it simply means prices are rising at a slower pace. Now, fresh inflationary pressures have begun to emerge once again. Nigeria's annual inflation rate rose to 15.38% in March 2026, its first upward movement in more than 1 year, signaling a temporary reversal in the earlier disinflation trend that had offered cautious optimism to businesses and households alike. The renewed increase has been largely driven by rising food prices, transportation costs, accommodation expenses, and broader global economic pressures. Food inflation alone climbed to 14.31%, while core inflation, which excludes volatile agricultural and energy prices, also increased, reflecting deeper and more widespread cost pressures across the economy. International developments have also contributed significantly. Geopolitical tensions in the Middle East, rising energy costs, and disruptions in global supply chains continue to affect fuel prices, transportation, fertilizer, and imported goods. From the farms to the markets, from the depots to the filling stations, the impact spreads steadily across the entire economic system. Meanwhile, the Central Bank of Nigeria continues to maintain a cautious and disciplined monetary stance. Interest rates remain relatively high as part of ongoing efforts to reduce excess liquidity, stabilize prices, and preserve investor confidence in the economy.
2: We're encouraged by the fact that inflation at that time, 34%, we brought it down to where it is, slightly over 15 headline. And we believe that a lot of the measures we have taken, though difficult, though tough in many respects, have begun to pay off. And part of that, of obviously, is the monetary tightening. We've had no option but to ensure that we've kept a very, very tight monetary policy. We believe that if we sustain stability in the foreign exchange market, which we have seen in the recent past, that it is important to sustain that. We also believe that it is important that the sort of decreases we are seeing in food inflation should continue like that.
1: These measures, though necessary, also carry consequences. High borrowing costs affect businesses, household spending, investment activity, and overall economic growth.
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1: You see, on this program, our responsibility goes beyond simply presenting events. We take deliberate care to explain not only what is happening, but why it matters to the lives of ordinary Nigerians. And so, beyond the economic terminology and official statistics, an important question naturally emerges. What does all of this truly mean for the ordinary citizen? The answer lies in understanding the difference between prices and the speed at which prices increase. Even if inflation slows, prices may remain painfully high because they have already risen substantially in the past. And when new pressures emerge, such as the ongoing tensions between Israel and Iran, which continue to influence global fuel and commodity markets, prices can begin to rise sharply once again. For many Nigerians, this translates directly into everyday hardship. Food items remain expensive, transport fares continue to fluctuate unpredictably, rent and accommodation costs place increasing strain on household budgets. Expectedly, rising inflation carries serious implications for living standards, especially among low-income earners and vulnerable populations already struggling with economic hardship. It may also affect economic growth and financial stability, as policymakers are compelled to maintain stricter monetary conditions in order to control inflationary pressures. This naturally leads us to another important question. How effective has the Central Bank of Nigeria's tight monetary policy been in stabilizing prices and easing the real-life impact on food, transport, and housing costs? Tonight, to help us thoughtfully examine these important developments, we're joined by distinguished analysts whose perspectives continue to bridge the gap between economic policy and everyday reality. Joining us first is Mr. Gabriel Idakulu, seasoned financial analyst and respected public finance commentator, widely known for simplifying complex economic issues for the ordinary citizen. Good evening, sir.
5: Good evening, and thank you for having me.
1: Also with us is Mr. Emmanuel Mobolu, fellow of the Chartered Institute of Bankers of Nigeria and the vice chairman of the FCT branch, bringing with him years of practical banking and financial policy experience. We're delighted to have you with us, sir.
6: Thank you very much.
1: But before we proceed fully into expert analysis, let us first listen to the voices of ordinary Nigerians themselves, the trader in the market, the commuter at the bus stop, the roadside food vendor, as they speak on what inflation means in their daily lives.
7: I thank God because people are still buying and selling. Nigerians are hardworking and resilient. Even with the changes, families are adjusting wisely, and many traders believe the situation will continue improving gradually.
8: What gives me confidence is that businesses are still opening, customers are still engaged, and young people are still creating opportunities for themselves. That tells me there is hope for economy recovery.
1: We shall return shortly with more perspectives through our economic and financial correspondent, Deborah Imos. But first, let us journey briefly to the ancient city of Onyegiri, where suya crackles beneath the evening sky, where laughter mingles with hardship, and where ordinary people continue to search for meaning within the nation's economic realities.

0: gaskiya fa wannan nama ya sha wuta ya sha yaji su yan I hot economy I hot in fact every hot pass, hot pepper soup, wallahi.
1: Malan Sudendi, huh? What thing they happen for this country, sir? Yesterday, one stick of suya, not 500, though. Today, it don't become 700, eh? Inflation no one agree us breathe again.
0: How about Malam Martina? You myself, I don't complain like at Suzy go. How about Allah? Make I not use this machine to scatter my customer for this place, mother. Even cow, I know say grass, man, I don't dey expensive. And I dey hear, I dey shouting like this. Transport from market, he nearly removed my kidney today.
2: I thought I can't get it.
0: Driver say, fuel don't rise again because of war for abroad. I can't ask him, say, Oga, now me start the war.
3: My people, make na calm down. The matter no be base. Inflation fee reduced today and rise tomorrow if global wahala issue face again.
1: Siam, professor of Oba of all Osusu Bank. He don't arrive. You people, they always defend Central Bank like send a family member.
3: Tina, ma binu, no vest. But make we talk the truth. The Oba of all Osusu Bank is trying to hold the economy, making no scatter completely.
0: Well, I not true, I talk. If they not tighten money small like this, I tell you, now Willy Barrow, I will take and pack all the money just to go and buy one lump of bread, wallahi.
4: But, why prices can't still be high now if they talk, say, inflation they fall?
3: Now good question you ask, so Chini do my brother. Inflation falling no mean say price don't come down, pata pata. It only means say price no they rise as fast as before again.
1: Repeat them slowly now, My brain, they do fasting.
3: Okay, imagine say last year, pure water jumped from 20 naira to 100 naira sharply. This year, it rise from 100 naira to 110. So what it be, price still rise, but slower.
4: Oh, kotoreba. So, suffering reduced speed like a motor, but it never disappear.
0: Correct. That one, I truly talk, I talk. Now, like when rain, I don't reduce from heavy storm to small. The body, I don't soak already. I don't wet already. That one, I may say, I go see the shower, they go small like that now.
1: Kai, economy wicked. Malam Sudendi.
0: Yawa.
1: I beg, add two extra suya to the one where they normally give me.
0: Again? How about Allah?
1: Yes, so inflation feel rise, but my appetite no they fall.
4: Amina, not only you they enjoy for this economy.
1: My brother, if problem no grief finish, why I go stop to the chop? Malam, I beg reduce price for loyal customers now.
0: Okay, reduce koba? Now what you know they reduce? Make a tell me something. Even paper now, wallahi, I don't be like imported gold. Why are they tell me make a reduce something for me? How about Allah?
3: Hey, my people, truth be say, Central Bank, they try to control much money in circulation. High interest rates, strict banking rules. Now to stop inflation, making no go mad.
4: But it's painful for business people too.
3: That one are true. That not the difficult balance. If they release money anyhow, inflation will explode. If they tighten up too much, business itself go suffer.
1: So, what do ordinary Nigerians go fit do now?
3: Manage wisely. Spend carefully. 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And pray say global tension, it go calm down.
0: I don't forget something. And make I dey buy in suya from trusted economic analysts like Malam Sudendi and suya.
1: Yes, so add another 2 sticks for me.
0: If I add in extra for you, now inflation I won't personally cost for this my shago.
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2: Baba Esike, I don't understand you, sir. 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And you just sit down here, JJ.
6: Oh, nah, Baba Bola, you dey talk. But you don't pay me now.
2: Eh? 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
6: Uh-huh.
2: When? 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Baba Bola and no see.
6: That na because he don't do instant phone transfer to my account. 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
2: To go cashless now the way now.
5: Tell me, this message is brought to you by the Central Bank of Nigeria. Now, returning to our discussion, the Central Bank of Nigeria continues to maintain a tight but cautious monetary policy stance through high interest rates, strict reserve requirements, and enhanced transparency measures aimed at stabilizing prices and global uncertainty. Inflation had earlier moderated consistently for 11 consecutive months before rising again recently due to fresh external pressures. Despite these challenges, the central bank insists it remains committed to achieving long-term single-digit inflation and sustaining financial system stability. But how do Nigerians themselves perceive these developments? To better understand this reality, we stepped outside the studio into markets, motorparks, offices and neighborhoods, asking a simple but profound question. What has been the real-life impact of rising prices on food, transportation and housing? We now turn once again to our economic and financial correspondent, Deborah Amos.
7: When the heat of the sun reduces, the ground may still remain warm for some time. In the same way, even though inflation has started slowing compared to before, many Nigerians are still adjusting to the prices already in the markets. So we went out to hear how people are responding to these economic changes and the signs of hope they are beginning to notice.
8: What encourages me is that inflation is no longer rising the way it used to before. At least there is some moderation now, and conversation about the economy are becoming more practical.
9: Honestly, I can say there is more stability now compared to before, because earlier prices were just changing almost every day. But currently, things are becoming easier to predict.
10: Earlier this year, buying goods for my business was very stressful. But recently, there is a little more calmness in the market. Customers are still coming, and many small businesses are adjusting positively. We are hopeful for more improvements.
7: Across different parts of the city, many Nigerians admit that while prices remain high, they are beginning to notice greater stability and are encouraged by signs that the economy may gradually improve with time.
11: Students are still managing carefully, but there is hope because prices are not increasing as rapidly as before.
7: For many Nigerians, the journey towards economic relief may still take time, but growing stability, resilience, and cautious optimism continue to inspire confidence that better days may lie ahead. In Abuja, I'm Deborah Amos reporting for Money and the Economy.
5: Thank you, Deborah. And now we return to our distinguished guests for deeper analysis. Mr. Gabriel Idakolu, let's begin with you. Why are we witnessing a renewed inflationary pressure after months of moderation?
12: It's wonderful that just after February that we witnessed the increase from March, inflationary pressure has started rising again. And this can be attributed to the ongoing war in Iran between the U.S., Israel, and Iran that has made a serious increase in the price of crude. And the price of crude has also affected production of petroleum products and others. And knowing fully well that Nigeria has removed the subsidies, so we are bearing the brunt of the direct cost of price of crude that has driven up the cost of petroleum products, even petrol itself per liter to about 1,300 and something now, and diesel and others to very, very high rate. Some of these petroleum products have increased with over 100% increase in some cases, aviation fuel as the rest. And this has driven up transportation costs. It has also affected manufacturing costs. And when you have high cost of energy, it will definitely affect the prices. So then the high cost of energy will drive up inflation. And that's what we are witnessing. And because of this as well, the Naira is also struggling with depreciation because of the volatility in the exchange market. So, and when the value of the Naira is suffering this kind of inflation, it's going to affect the cost of imported goods. And when there is a high cost of imported goods, it's going to be transferred to the consumer. So that is affecting inflation as well.
5: Mr. Mobolu, your perspective, sir. Why has inflation begun rising again?
13: Well, let me just categorize it. The immediate cause certainly is the Iran-US war that is disrupting the oil supply. Dangote is the major supplier of oil in Nigeria. And if Dangote starts to use expensive crude, you see, as we all know, the war has caused the crude oil price to rise. And so Dangote has had to adjust prices upwards. And of course, you know, fuel is a product that drives cost inflation in Nigeria. Once fuel price goes up, every other thing goes up. Transportation cost goes up. And food prices also go up. So that is the immediate cause. But again, you also have to consider that the structural issues that are driving inflation are still there, i.e. insecurity, weak infrastructure, and our import dependence. Those factors have not been addressed. So yes, inflation was moderating, but they were just temporary. They were not backed by structural improvements. And then the U.S.-Iran war has fed straight into our inflation problem. That is what we see right now.
5: Mr. Daklu, how effective has the central bank's tight monetary policy been in managing these pressures?
12: Yes, the Central Bank of Nigeria has tried to implement tighter monetary policy. They have tried to ensure that they control the monetary policy rate and other measures to ensure that they rein in on inflation. But you discover that on the fiscal side, which is the federal government now, there has been increased borrowing.
5: Mr. Mobolu, what's your own assessment?
13: Inflation is rising again because the earlier decline was only temporary and was not backed by structural reforms. When I mean structural reforms, what have you done about increasing production? What have you done about improving insecurity? So you see, those main drivers, due to insecurity, they still lead to expensive transport and energy costs.
5: Okay, Mr. Daklu, what does this mean for the average Nigerian household, especially regarding food, transportation and rent?
12: It's a major challenge because the way we are monitoring even the war in Iran that has caused high cost of energy that we are seeing now, it might not be a short effect. It might be on the long run. And if kidnapping, some other conflict and all these activities that are affecting rural production of food, security is not extended, then we see that more food will not even be in the market. So I believe Nigerians should raise up. We should try and be innovative. We should also try and hold our government accountable to work hard in the area of insecurity to ensure that insecurity is meeting the goal. Banditry, kidnapping is reduced so that food products can get to the market. And we can, when we have a glut in food production, it's definitely going to reduce food inflation. And that is one of the primary concerns of Nigerians. If they have food to eat, it will help them to even attend to other things.
5: Thank you very much, gentlemen, for your time on the program tonight. Mr. Dakulu.
12: Thank you for having me.
5: Mr. Mobolu.
13: Thank you very much.
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5: Tonight we explore the question that continues to shape the everyday realities of millions of Nigerians. If inflation is falling, why does life still feel expensive? We discovered that while the pace of price increases may slow, the burden of already high prices often remains. And when new economic shocks emerge, those pressures can quickly return. Yet, understanding remains the first foundation of resilience. For when citizens understand the forces shaping their economy, they're better prepared to respond with patience, wisdom, discipline, and hope. The Central Bank of Nigeria continues to intensify efforts aimed at curbing inflation and protecting the wider economy from deeper instability. You can continue the conversation through SMS or WhatsApp on 0902-573-8341. For further inquiries, kindly contact the Consumer Protection Department through these lines, 0817-665-7641, 0817-665-7642, 0817-665-6721, and 0708-065-0991. To listen again, visit www.gatoagency.com.ng. Tonight's program featured the voices of Obinna Nadozie, Daniel Johnson, and Femi Kadri. Special appreciation to Malachi Obong for his immense contribution. The program was produced by Godwin Odemije, with support from Gideon Kenneth, Kelvin Lusa, Shegun Shitabe, and Deborah Ibas. And before we go, let me leave you with this timeless reflection. Rain may fall again, but the prepared farmer does not fear the clouds. Think carefully, act wisely. I'm Abdul Fattah Al-Turi. Good night.
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1: Sunana Safiya Ismail ne daga Gwagwalada Area Council a karkashin Giri ina da yara 7 da mijina sanana sadda itaci ko damomi da yawa rashin kudi da musanta zaka ga itaci zai kare ba kudi ne zaka siya wani an kira ni ai Safiya Ismail nace yes come for your benefit at Agwando do Gwagwalada suka bani ATM immediately now we draw kudi na among gaskiya kudin ya zo at the right time.
2: This message is brought to you by the Federal Ministry of Information and National Orientation, Federal Ministry of Humanitarian Affairs and Poverty Reduction, in collaboration with the National Social Investment Programs Agency, National Social Safety Nets Coordinating Office, and the National Cash Transfer Office.

0: 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I am Jeremiah Amidu, your regular host. 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Today on Everyone Deserves a Home, Amina opens with FMBN on the news. This will then be followed by our exclusive interview segment, where we shall highlight major activities of the Federal Mortgage Bank of Nigeria within the week. And later on, we shall wrap up with Madame Cho Cho Cho. All these and many more shall come after the break. Please stay tuned.
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0: Welcome back to Everyone Deserves a Home radio program, powered by the Federal Mortgage Bank of Nigeria, FMBN, under the able leadership of Mr. Shehu Usman Osidi, Managing Director and Chief Executive of the bank. It's now time for FMBN on the news. Amina Jibril is on standby. Hello, Amina.
5: Hi, Jeremiah. Hello, good evening and welcome to FMBN on the news. First, the headlines. FMBN unveils 430 housing units as Nasarawa hosts Investment Summit 2026. FMBN hosts strategic retreat to reposition housing finance operations. The federal government reaffirms commitment to sustainable housing development projects. And now the news in full. The Nasarawa State Government, in reaffirming its commitment to attracting investors and boosting economic development, hosted the Nasarawa Investment Summit 2026. The summit brought together government officials, business leaders and development partners to discuss strategies for economic expansion, industrial growth and job creation in the state. Speaking at the event,

0: Managing Director and Chief Executive of the Federal Mortgage Bank of Nigeria, FMBN, Shehu Usman Osidi, disclosed that the bank, in partnership with the Nasarawa State Government, is implementing new housing initiatives under the FMBN Affordable Workers Housing Scheme, with over 430 new housing units to be developed strategically across the senatorial zones. Osidi, who reaffirmed the bank's commitment to supporting the growth and aspirations of Nasarawa State, called for stronger partnerships between the public and private sectors, as he stressed that the housing sector requires an integrated ecosystem in which Nasarawa State is uniquely positioned to lead due to its strategic location and investor-friendly environment. According to the FMBN boss, the bank has financed over 11 housing projects across the state, delivering more than 1,590 housing units, which has aided in expanding access to affordable housing. Just as he reeled out innovative products by the bank to include the non-interest loan, diaspora mortgage loan, and rent assistance to ensure inclusivity and broader reach. He further revealed that FMBN has disbursed about 9.4 billion naira in home renovation loans to Nasarawa State indigents, emphasizing, however, the need for policies that will encourage investment, improve ease of doing business, and create opportunities. He stressed that the bank is committed to deepen its partnership with the Nasarawa State Government and will continue to collaborate with state government and other stakeholders to deliver sustainable housing solutions. The summit is expected to strengthen investor confidence and position Nasarawa State as a key destination for sustainable economic development in Nigeria. The Managing Director and Chief Executive of the Federal Mortgage Bank of Nigeria, FMBN, Shehu Usman Osidi, says despite challenges of the operating environment, such as volatility, uncertainty, complexity, and ambiguity, as well as internal and external constraints, the bank has continued to forge ahead. Osidi made the remark while declaring open the five-day 2026 Strategy Project Management Office SPMO retreat in Abuja, where he tasked participants to approach the exercise with the highest level of professionalism. Represented by the Executive Director of Finance and Corporate Services, Ibidapo Odojukon, the FMBN boss further explained that the retreat is designed to reset the bank's strategic direction along clear timelines, realistic targets, well-defined pillars, and strong enablers. Osidi noted that the bank has achieved significant milestones, achieving 74% of its initiatives in the five-year strategic blueprint launched in 2022, but regretted that the overall strategic targets have not been as impressive.
1: Let me begin by commending the Strategy and Performance Management Group for initiating this important retreat aimed at resetting the bank's strategy blueprints. This is indeed a step in the right direction. I also wish to specially recognize and commend members of the steering and technical committees who make up the SPMO. Your hard work and dedication in driving the current strategic blueprints and tracking its implementation are highly appreciated.
0: The Secretary SPMO, Ahmed Kawuji, delivered the welcome remark and gave an overview of the retreat's objectives. According to Kawuji, the essence of the retreat is to review the performance of the strategic plan, make radical adjustments to the blueprints, and chart a new course to sustain the bank's leadership position in the housing financing sector.
2: Nigerian worker who contribute to NHS scheme is not asking for a 5 or 4 year promise. The young family in Yola or Yenabua being priced out of rent is not waiting for 2039 or 2030. The diaspora Nigerian weighing whether to trust us with their savings needs proof. This retreat is an opportunity for us to prove that we can serve the housing needs of these people. The steering committee has set the tone. The technical committee is ready. Our speakers are here to stretch us. The executive management team has given us the mandate. Now it behoves on us in this hall to name with a blueprint that is shorter in time but longer in impact. Once again, we are all welcome to this historic SPMO retreat. Let us begin the hard work of building a stronger and impactful India. Before I end this address, let me leave you with a famous quote from a renowned Pan-Africanist and a former president of South Africa, late Nelson Mandela, and I quote, "The future belongs to those who prepare for it today, end of quote. May our discussions here ignite new ideas and open new frontiers.
0: The theme of the five-day 2026 Strategy Project Management Office has PMO retreat is charting the next chapter, FMBN strategic realignment. And the federal government has reaffirmed its commitment to the timely delivery of sustainable and affordable housing development projects to improve the welfare of its citizens. The Minister of Housing and Urban Development, NGM Muttaka Dharma, stated this in Abuja during a familiarization visit to the Renewed Hope Housing

0: Development Project for military personnel, as well as the renewed Hope City housing estate Karsana in Abuja. He said the military housing project, comprising a 1,500 50 units is being developed with essential infrastructure to provide a conducive living environment for beneficiaries. According to him, the visit to the sites provides an opportunity to assess the level of work, as the project is a major legacy initiative of the present administration for military personnel.
1: 1,550 housing units are being built for the military at this place. We have visited almost all places that need to be visited, including some units of the houses that we have seen, the sport complex, children playground, their own utility facilities, and we have seen the progress made so far. The beautiful thing, I must say, is that at the end of this project, when it is handed over to the military, they will be very, very happy to have this as housing units for them. I've spoken with the project people who realized that they've started this in June last year, and they have 18 months to complete. This is May this year, 2026. So which means they have completed 11 months out of their 18 months. The remaining is 7 months. And I asked them, when are you going to complete everything? They assured us that they will complete in the next 3 months.
0: The minister emphasized the need for timely completion of the project, assuring that the ministry would sustain close monitoring and supervision to ensure quality, durability, and compliance with approved standards. And that's a wrap on the news update. I am Amina Jibril. It's now back to you, Jeremiah.
2: Many thanks, Amina. Next is our interview corner, but we will take a quick break for a message from our sponsors. Please stay tuned.
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2: 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This is Everyone Deserves a Home Radio Cast, broadcasting live from the network studios of Radio Nigeria. Today, our interview segment comes with a little twist, as the week has been an eventful one for the man at the helm of affairs at the Federal Mortgage Bank of Nigeria, FMBN, Mr. Shehu Usman Osidi, Managing Director and Chief Executive. The MD, who played a very critical role at the Nasarawa State Investment Summit on Wednesday, reaffirmed the bank's commitment to supporting the growth and aspirations of the state through continued partnership with the Nasarawa State Government in implementing new housing initiatives under the FMBN Affordable Workers Housing Scheme. Let's take a listen to Mr. Shehu Usman Osidi, Managing Director and Chief Executive of the Federal Mortgage Bank of Nigeria.
6: Your Excellency, the Vice President of the Federal Republic of Nigeria, my professional mentor, Senator Kashim Shettima, Your Excellency, the Executive Governor of Nasarawa State, may I crave your indulgence, ladies and gentlemen, to please remain on already established protocol. It is my pleasure to once again participate in the Nasarawa Investment Summit, an initiative that has firmly established itself as a credible platform for driving investment, fostering partnerships, and advancing the economic transformation of Nasarawa State, Nigeria, and beyond the nation. First and foremost, I wish to commend His Excellency Engineer A.A. Sule for his visionary leadership and for sustaining the momentum of this summit as a catalyst for growth. What we see in Nasarawa State today is a clear demonstration of a purposeful governance where policy direction is being translated into tangible economic opportunities far beyond our boundaries. We can't thank the governor enough for this transformation. Distinguished ladies and gentlemen, the Federal Mortgage Bank of Nigeria is proud to be associated with this event and the government of His Excellency Governor A.A. Sule. For us at the Federal Mortgage Bank of Nigeria, we hold firmly to the belief that access to decent and affordable housing is not a luxury, but a necessity. It is central to dignity, productivity, and national development. This is why our core mandate, driven through the National Housing Fund Scheme, has consistently focused on expanded access to affordable housing finance for Nigerians. Over the years, we have supported thousands of Nigerians to achieve home ownership through the NHM Mortgage Loan Scheme. We have also provided critical interventions through products such as the Home Renovation Loan, the Individual Construction Loan, and the Cooperative Housing Development Loan, all designed to ease the housing burden on Nigerians and expand access across income levels. We are also rolling out innovative products, including the non-interest mortgage, diaspora mortgage loans, and the rent assistance to ensure inclusivity and broader reach. Nasarawa State remains a strategic partner in this journey, and our engagement has continued to deepen both scale and impact. To date, the bank has financed over 11 housing projects across the state, delivering more than 1,590 housing units. These developments have significantly contributed to expanding access to affordable housing and improving living standards. Building on this foundation, we are currently implementing new housing initiatives in partnership with the Nasarawa State Government, notably under the FMBN Affordable Workers Housing Scheme. Over 413 new housing units are to be developed across strategically selected locations in the three senatorial zones. Towards this end, construction of 100 units at the Lafayette site has commenced in earnest. These projects reflect our deliberate efforts to ensure inclusiveness and broad-based access to homeownership opportunities. In addition to this project financing, we have also continued to support individuals directly through our mortgage and other loan products. The bank has so far disbursed about 9.4 billion naira in home renovation loans to Nasarawa State indigents, empowering thousands of families to improve their homes and living conditions. These interventions have clearly demonstrated our commitment not only to financing houses, but to supporting home ownership and advancing the government's broader housing and economic development agenda. Furthermore, we are actively aligning with national initiatives such as the Renewed Hope Housing Program of President Bola Ahmed Tinubu, GCFR, where we are providing both construction financing and mortgage support for uptakers. This reinforces our role as a key enabler for large-scale housing delivery across the country. Distinguished ladies and gentlemen, the housing sector today requires more than funding. It requires an integrated ecosystem that combines finance, land, infrastructure, and innovation. Nasarawa State is uniquely positioned to lead in this space, given its strategic location, expanding infrastructure, and investor-friendly environment. However, we recognize that real impact comes after execution. The FMBN's mandate, national reach, and the NSF gives us a unique competitive advantage, and our growing footprint in Nasarawa State is evidence of what can be achieved through strong collaboration between government and institutions. We see Nasarawa State not just as a partner in the housing market, but as a strategic hub for integrated housing and investment-led development. This summit, therefore, provides an opportunity to deepen partnerships and unlock new investments. In conclusion, I am happy to reaffirm the commitment of the Federal Mortgage Bank of Nigeria to supporting the growth and development aspirations of Nasarawa State. We will continue to collaborate with the state government and other stakeholders to deliver sustainable housing solutions that improve lives and drive economic prosperity. On this note, I commend the government and people of Nasarawa State for the successful hosting of the 2026 Nasarawa Investment Summit, and I wish you all fruitful deliberations. Thank you very much.
2: The Managing Director and Chief Executive of the Federal Mortgage Bank of Nigeria, FMBN, Mr. Shehu Usman Osidi, at the Nasarawa State Investment Summit, while declaring open the 5-day 2026 Strategy Project Management Office, SPMO retreat of the Federal Mortgage Bank of Nigeria, held in Abuja. The Managing Director and Chief Executive of the Federal Mortgage Bank of Nigeria tasked participants to approach the exercise with the highest level of professionalism. Represented by the Executive Director of Finance and Corporate Services, Ibidapo Odujukon, OCD explained that the retreat is designed to reset the bank's strategic direction along clear timelines, realistic targets, well-defined pillars, and strong enablers.
7: It's with great pleasure that I welcome you all to this 5-day strategic project management office retreat. Coming at a very auspicious time when the bank is looking in all directions to chart a new chapter and significantly improve on its service delivery by making housing finance and mortgage lending not only accessible but truly affordable to all strata of our customers. Let me begin by commending the Strategy and Performance Management Group for initiating this important retreat aimed at resetting the bank's strategy blueprints. This is indeed a step in the right direction. I also wish to specially recognize and commend members of the steering and technical committees who make up the SPMO. Your hard work and dedication in driving the current strategic blueprint and tracking its implementation are highly appreciated. The progress recorded so far is a testament to your commitment, and I urge you to remain focused and resolute as we undertake this critical next phase. Ladies and gentlemen, when we launched our 5-year strategy blueprint in 2022, it was bold and it was ambitious. While we have recorded significant milestones, with 74% of initiatives achieved, the overall realization of our strategic targets has not been as impressive as envisaged. This underscores the reality that in any endeavor, execution, not just planning, defines success. The operating environment, characterized by volatility, uncertainty, complexity, and ambiguity, alongside internal and external constraints, has impacted our performance. Challenges such as delays in the core banking application, regulatory constraints like the single obligor limit, undercapitalization, legacy non-performing loans, and macroeconomic shocks have all played a role. However, we are not standing still. We have taken deliberate steps to address these challenges by completing the core banking application, strengthening our engagement with regulators, advancing recapitalization efforts, tightening credit and risk frameworks, and improving project monitoring and recovery processes. This brings us to the essence of this retreat. The importance of this engagement cannot be overstated. This retreat is designed to reset our strategic direction along clear timelines, realistic targets, well-defined pillars, and strong enablers. It is also expected to clearly articulate the bank's competitive edge in an evolving housing finance landscape. I therefore charge you to approach this assignment with the highest level of professionalism, creativity, and commitment. This retreat must produce an actionable, results-driven document that will transform all facets of our operations in this bank. As you deliberate, I urge you to critically interrogate our current strategy, identify its weaknesses, consolidate on its gains, and develop a forward-looking framework that reflects current realities in the mortgage sector. Your work must deliver a strategy that is realistic, responsive, and aligned with the needs of our key stakeholders, particularly the National Housing Fund contributors. You are also encouraged to align your outputs with management's 7-point priorities, including deepening process automation, enhancing credit quality, and reducing non-performing loans, expanding strategic partnerships, promoting cost efficiency, strengthening project monitoring, and enthroning a robust performance management system. Furthermore, let us not lose sight of the broader shifts in the housing finance ecosystem. The 21st century mortgage landscape is no longer driven by capital alone. It is driven by data, speed, innovation, and collaboration. The institutions that will lead are those that can effectively integrate funding, technology, and market access into a seamless ecosystem. Distinguished colleagues, FNBN occupies a unique position in Nigeria's housing finance architecture. No other institution has our mandate, our reach, or our platform through the National Housing Fund. This gives us a natural competitive advantage. However, mandate alone is not enough. Execution is what the market rewards.
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2: 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Enjoy this.
9: Good evening, Oga Jerry. I dey kankwe o. My people where they hustle for Obodo Yibo. Hey, hey, I beg. Just open Madam Cho Cho Cho. Your number one housing apropo. 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Hey, hey. 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In case na small business, now you they do for abroad. No worry, you go fit to present your business registration document from the country where you they stay. 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This one, no be go come, no be I go do am later matter be this. 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

0: you. Until next time, I beg, make una enjoy una weekend, oh. My people, una bye bye.
1: Thank you, Madam Cho Cho Cho. And it is on this note that we draw the curtains on today's edition of the program, Everyone Deserves a Home, powered by the Federal Mortgage Bank of Nigeria. 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

0: with noise, confusion, and endless searching, there is a place where heaven meets earth, where burdens are lifted and destinies are awakened. Welcome to Hour of Encounter, a sacred moment in time where lives are transformed by truth, hearts are revived, renewed, and liberated by the Word of God, and hope is restored to the weary soul. This is not just another random program. It's a divine appointment, a call to experience God beyond religion, beyond routine, into a living personal encounter. Join Apostle Dr. Paul Igbinoghene, a seasoned voice of wisdom, revelation, and prophetic insight, as he unveils timeless truths from God's Word with clarity, depth, and practical relevance for everyday living. Whether you're searching, seeking answers, or hungry for more of God, this hour is designed
1: for you. Hallelujah. God bless you, God bless you, God bless you. My name is Apostle Dr. Paul Igbinoghene, the lead pastor of Mission House International Church Worldwide. I'm coming your way all the way from the beautiful city of Winnipeg, Manitoba, Canada. Now, I want to warmly welcome you to the most exciting time on radio, the Hour of Encounter. Now, hear me. I want to sincerely thank God for every one of you who has called, who has reached out for prayers, and you have shared your testimony. That's very powerful. Testimonies have been rolling in, and words of encouragement also. Wow. God bless you. God bless you. God bless you. Now listen to me. Your love, your financial support are truly, truly valued. I'm telling you, God bless you really good. And I know that God will meet you at the very point of your needs. He will give you an unforgettable encounter in the name of Jesus. Now, listen to me. Today promises to be another bumper, another awesome time in God's presence. Hear me. Tonight, the Lord gave me a word for somebody. You are that person that this word is for. Now, the Lord said, go and tell them that I will frustrate the devices of their enemies. So tonight, I will be ministering on what I titled, Frustrating the Devices of the Enemy. Now, we have anchor scriptures right here. Isaiah chapter 44, verse 25 to 27. The Bible says, God that frustrates the tokens of the liars and maketh diviners mad. He said, this same God, he turneth the wise men backward and maketh their knowledge foolish, that confirmeth the word of his servant and performeth the counsel of his messenger, that saith to Jerusalem, thou shalt be inhabited. My goodness, I like this one. And to the cities of Judah, ye shall be built, and I will raise up the decayed places thereof. He said, that saith to the deep, be dry, and I will dry up thy rivers. Here at Job chapter 5, verse 12. Hear what Job says here. I'm reading from the King James Version of the Holy Bible. He says, he disappointed the devices of the crafty, so that their hands, my goodness, cannot perform their enterprise. He disappointed the devices of the crafty, so that their hands cannot perform their enterprise. Now listen to me. In the realm of the spirit, I like to tell you this one is important. In the realm of the spirit, there are invisible battles going on. And these invisible battles, they determine visible outcomes in the lives of people. Invisible battles that determines visible outcomes in the life of the people. Now listen to this one. Many destinies are delayed, not because God is weak. Never. Far be it from the Holy One that he is weak. No, but because the enemy is actively working to manipulate outcomes. I'm telling you, if you have not gotten that result, God is not to be blamed. Constantly, the enemy is actively working to manipulate different outcomes in the life of people. Hear me and hear me well. But in the midst of all this, the Lord says, he declares that he will frustrate liars. He will confound diviners. Oh my goodness. He will turn wise men backward. Those people who claim to be wise, those who claim that, oh yes, we got him. We have everything it takes and we will deal with you. That devil is a liar. The Bible says God make their knowledge to become foolishness. I like you to understand that Job established it. If you don't want to listen to anybody, I think you should listen to Brother Job. Job had experienced a lot of things. Job experienced both the physical and the spiritual. And what happened in the spiritual actually began to give outcomes in the life of Job and in his family in the visible realms. It started in the invisible realm and then it began to manifest in the visible realm. He said he disappointed the devices of the crafty. My goodness. So that their hand cannot perform their enterprise. Listen to me as you hear the sound of my voice. It is good for you to understand what I'm talking about. What does Job mean? What was Job talking about? Every satanic plan has a limit. Every evil strategy can be overturned. Every manipulation can be reversed. And I decree in the name that is above every other name, every work the enemy may have done in your life today, their manipulation is reversed. I reverse it by the blood of Jesus. I reverse it by the power of the Holy Ghost in the mighty name of Jesus. Now, I want to quickly look at some key revelations right here. It's very important that you understand. Very, very important. Number one, that God specializes in frustrating evil plans. God specializes in frustrating evil plan. That was exactly what he said in Isaiah 44 that we just read, verse 25, and Job chapter 5, verse 12. And do you understand that the word frustrate means to nullify? To frustrate means to cancel. To frustrate means to render ineffective. Now, biblically, the counsel of Ahithophel was canceled. Was nullified, was rendered ineffective. His advice was so perfect, but God frustrated it. You know why? Because he was working against the counsel and the will of God. It led to his destruction. I'd like you to understand something very, very important here. Many Christians don't understand. There are many people all over the world, they don't get this. But hear me and hear me well. No matter how perfect the enemy's plan may look, as I am ministering now, hear me and hear me well. No matter how perfectly organized the plans of the enemies are against you, I decree today, as an oracle of God, God scatters it now. I scatter it in the name of Jesus. The second thing I want you to take note of here, very, very important, very, very essential to what I'm going to pray about tonight, frustrating the devices of your enemies. The second thing you should take note of is that there are crafty devices against many people's destiny. These are not just direct devices. These are crafty devices. The Bible says this one, that he will frustrate the devices of the crafty. My goodness. So that their hand, so their hand is working. Their hand devised evil. Their hand devised wickedness. Device against your children. Device against your family. Device against your ministry. Device against your church. Device against whatever you lay your hands to do. Look at the life of your children. The enemy is devising one thing or the other against them. But you need to understand that this is not God. This is the work of the enemy. What is a device? A device is a plan. A device is a method. A device is a trick with a particular aim. It's a plan that is aimed at targeting somebody, targeting something. Now, what is a device? A device is a machine or a thing that is adapted for a particular purpose. I don't think you understand what I'm talking about, because this device is orchestrated against somebody that is hearing the sound of my voice. But as I pray now, that sickness will not kill you. That evil arrow goes back to sender now, in the name of Jesus Christ. Listen, evil manipulations are devices. Witchcraft operations are devices. Strategic delays are devices. Repeated circles of failure, they are devices of the enemy. Look at what Haman did. In the book of Esther chapter 3, if you read through to chapter 7, the Bible said that Haman plotted against Mordecai. What he designed for the destruction of Mordecai became the platform for the promotion of Mordecai. The very gallows that the Haman prepared for Mordecai, that was what his judgment, that became his own lot. That became his own lot. He was destroyed on that same gallows. Listen and listen well. In the name that is above every other name, every devices of the wicked one is turned back, is destroyed right now. In the name of Jesus. The Bible says we are not ignorant. That is to say, we should not be. Many people are ignorant of the devices of the devil. They have taken it as que sera, sera. Whatever will be, will be. Don't take your life like that, because if you do, you become at a disadvantage. I decree today, in the name of Jesus, that God himself, by the mighty hand of God, by the mighty hand of God, the devices of the crafty is frustrated in your life. They are frustrated in your life. Their devices will not come to pass. They will not be able to perform. Adaga, Igadodo, Ivalaniana, Zazoge Delia. They will not be able to perform in Dikaruasate, in your life, in the life of your children, in the name of Jesus Christ. Listen, many people would have gotten their visa by now, but the devices of the wicked one turned it upside down. Many people would have gotten the contract. They would have gotten the job. They would have gotten the open door. Yes, I'm telling you, yes. Yes. Listen, if only you could, the Lord will open your eyes to see the things that I see. There are businesses that have already gotten so settled, before you know what is happening, it never got to the hand, to your hand. Why did it not get to your hand? There was a device. There was a device. There was a device that worked against you. Number three thing I want to take note of this now. God turned wisdom of the enemy into foolishness. Isaiah 44 verse 25, he turned their wisdom, or the wisdom of the wise, he turned it into foolishness. Now, I want you to understand that the enemy may appear organized, but God can confuse their communication. May God confuse their communication. May God scatter their agreement. May God destroy their coordination. I like you to understand this. For example, like this is the era of handset phones. If your phone is not connected, communication is aborted. Even if you are in the middle of a transaction, even if you are in the middle of an important call, when there is a disconnection, the communication is aborted. I decree today, may the communication of your enemies be discontinued. And the devil cannot have the upper hand. God always have the final authority. He always have the final say. The Bible said God confirms the word of his servant. You can't beat that. The Bible says God, the counsel of his messenger, he confirms it. Look at Joseph. Joseph was sold by his brothers. Everything turned upside down for him. But one day, in Genesis chapter 50 verse 20, the Bible said Joseph looked around and looked at his brother. He said, what the enemy meant for evil, God turned it around for good. Can I pray for someone hearing me, that in the name of Jesus, whatever the enemy meant for evil, Jehovah will turn it to your good. Baba will turn it around for your good. If you are hearing me from all over the world, brethren, all the way in Pakistan, and those in Canada, and those in the UK, and those in the US, yeah, yes, yes, yes, yes, those of you in Africa, in Ghana, yes, yes, in Ghana, in Togo, as you are listening to this broadcast right now, I decree and I declare what the enemy meant for evil, Jehovah God, turn it for your good now in the name of Jesus Christ. Listen and listen very, very good. Listen to me. Listen to me. There are signs. There are some signs that when you see them in your life, I want you to know that you need deliverance from evil devices. Yes, yes. As no, I'm serious. I'm telling you the truth, brother. I'm telling you the truth, my sister. If you see these signs, I'll tell you some of them. I can't tell you everything. But if you see these signs, know that you need deliverance from evil devices. Repeated near success failure. Repeated near success syndrome. I am almost there, but I never got it. Oh, it was almost close, but I never entered into it. Oh, almost. The success was about to happen, but it was truncated. I decree today, I break every evil devices. I destroy it. I bring you out from their influence. In the name of Jesus, any form of repeated near success syndrome, I destroy them now in the name of the resurrected Christ. Look, another thing I want you to take note of is very, very important. Strange delays. These are not just ordinary delays. These are strange delays. Despite efforts, you are making effort to. You are making effort, but the delay is contagious. The delay is catastrophic. And you are like, what is going on here? That is when you begin to know. That is how you begin to know that you need deliverance from evil devices. Yes, it's not just ordinary. Nandika Soya, number three, unexplainable setbacks. When you see that there are unexplainable setbacks, I want you to know, you can't explain it. You just discover that things were working very well before, then all of a sudden, boom. Things started turning upside down. Yes, there are unexplainable setbacks. Today, in the name of Jesus, I destroy every devices of the wicked one, every devices of the crafty. I destroy them in the name of Jesus. That unexplainable setback, I decree an end to it now. I command it to expire in the name of Jesus. Listen to me. If you are experiencing patterns of disappointment, oh yes, you can see it. You are like, man, this thing is not normal. The disappointment has created a pattern. You know, when you see a pattern, you are like, this thing is not normal. Yes, that's how you know that you need deliverance from evil devices. Opportunities collapsing right suddenly before your eyes. You see a very great door. And you are like, man, this is a great, this opportunity, only to discover that the thing just, he left your hand. You are like, what is going on here? Yes, that's what I'm telling you now. It is the devices of the enemy. It is the devices of Satan. Negative stubbornness. It's not that you are just stubborn. It's not that your child is just stubborn. It's not that your daughter is just stubborn. They are just negatively stubborn. The stubbornness has gone beyond normal. You need deliverance from evil devices. It's not normal. That child is a great child, but there is an evil devices that is working and operating in that child. I rebuke that spirit now in the name of Jesus. The Bible said there is a spirit at work in the children of disobedience. Yes, I'm a psychologist. Yes, I'm a counselor. Yes, listen to me. But I can tell you that it's a difference between behavior management, behavior, character development, and all that, and spirit motivated stubbornness, negative stubbornness. Why? Because the Bible says there is a spirit at work in the children of disobedience. There is a spirit at work. There is a spirit at work. So you must target it from the spirit dimension. Hear me. You take pride in seeing people being frustrated. You are just there. You just want to see people be frustrated. They were like, we don't really need to make it easy for them. Let's just make it hard for them. Bro, you need deliverance from evil devices. You are not a bad person, but you are. There is a device manipulating you. There is a device working. It's not you. You are nice, but you are not yourself. There is something motivating you. If you are trying to devise, if you take pride in seeing people being frustrated. Now, the next thing is this. How do you know that you need deliverance from evil devices when you begin to have foolish pride? Listen, there are some people, they are proud in the presence of the person that need to help them. The person that need to help them, that is the, they are proud in the presence of that person. And you wonder, what is wrong with this person? What is happening to you? Why? What is the basis of your pride here now? But they are just proud in the presence of their helper. In the, they are foolishly proud. You wonder, what do you? They don't have anything, but their shoulder pad is higher than their head. That is foolish pride. It is not them. There is a device, there is an evil device that is operating against them. Now, finally, I will talk about this last one. Because of time, I'll talk about this last one. Poverty in the midst of plenty. You won't believe there are very, very chronically poor people, even in the US, in America, in Canada. And you are wondering, what is the problem here? Yeah, that's pride. Yeah, that is poverty, poverty at a different frequency. Because there is a device, an evil device, working against them. Now, I will say, let me just add two to it. Unexplained marital frustration. You just wonder what is going on. You are beautiful, but you are not married. Nobody's asking you. You have work, you are loaded, but nobody is just there. You are wondering, what did I do wrong? Where did I go wrong? My dear, there is an evil device working against you. There is an evil device is working against you. And today, in the name of Jesus, I stop their progression. I stop their work. I stop their manipulation. I end it now. I command them to expire by fire in the name of Jesus. Now, finally here, constant attacks in your dreams. You are having not just one, not just two, constant attacking. There are some people from the minute they slept, they put their head on the bed. It doesn't matter. They may sleep 100 hours. They may sleep 100 hours. They may sleep 10 hours, 20 hours. When they wake up tired. They wake up still tired. Can I pray for someone here now? In the name that is above every other name, every invisible hand working against your life, De Caruza Catelia, I cut them off now. In the name of Jesus Christ, hear me and hear me well. I frustrate every evil device against your destiny. In the name of Jesus, hear me. In the name of Jesus, every evil device against your children, they are frustrated. They are frustrated. I said they are frustrated. I said they are frustrated. I said they are frustrated. They are frustrated now. In the name of Jesus Christ. Now, in the name of Jesus, every counsel of darkness, Kabadoza, Vele di Ganaya, every counsel of darkness, I scatter them. Counsel of darkness against you. Counsel of darkness against you. I see a particular warehouse. It's full of darkness. And you are wondering why things not moving. I decree now, let the darkness give way. In the name of Jesus Christ. Kabado Azada, I pray against hidden trap. Mando Zaliada, hidden traps, I pray against it now in the name of Jesus. Satan, lose your grip and hold. Every arrow sent against you, I command them to backfire now. Receive your healing. Rise up and walk. Open your eyes and see. In the name of Jesus, stretch forth your hand. I command the withered hand to become strong again. In the name of Jesus, you are healed in your body. You are healed in your bone. You are healed in your mind. You are healed in your blood. You are healed in your eyes. Healed in your mental faculties. Whatever was not working for you before, begin to work now. In the name of Jesus Christ, Son of the Living God. Now, listen to me. Listen to me. Because of time, I have to stop here. I just have to stop here because of time. But I want you to understand that God is in the business of frustrating the devices of the crafty. Katoske paliadaba. I release you into the mighty hand of God. Now, hear me and hear me well. Our convention, international convention, is going on right now and is going to be rounding up on Sunday, this coming Sunday. So I'd like you to be there. I'd like you to be there. I'd like you to attend it. is important. It's important. It's important. He said he brought them out, and there was none feeble among their tribe. I speak over your life till I come your way again next time. Never, ever forget this. It takes one encounter to change your life forever. God bless you. I love you guys. And call me. I really need to pray these prayers for you. It is well with you. In Jesus' precious name we pray. Amen and amen and amen. God bless you.
0: 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Until next time, stay tuned to Hour of Encounter. Same time, same station. God bless you. 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
1: It's 10 o'clock. 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Good evening and welcome to the news. I am Oledo Mbiwe. First, the headlines. Federal government directs immediate repairs on Bidi-Lambata Road. Court announces deployment of new judges. Troops of Operation Enduring Peace uncover illegal arms manufacturing factories in Vorm Plateau State. Former Botswana President Festus Mogae dies at 86. The commentary is on strengthening party internal democracy ahead of 2027 general election. You can follow us on Instagram and X at Radio Nigeria HQ and on Facebook at facebook.com/ Radio Nigeria Network. The news in detail. The Minister of State for Works, Alhaji Bello Gonroyo, has directed the Federal Roads Maintenance Agency, FEMA, to mobilize contractors to the Bidi-Lambata Road corridor to tackle severe gridlock, especially around Agebeda section. Alhaji Gonroyo gave the directive during a meeting with the National Association of Road Transport Owners, NARTO, led by its president, Alhaji Yusuf Usman. The minister described the situation as unfortunate and unacceptable and assured Nigerians of the federal government's commitment to urgently address the deplorable condition of the road. He said the intervention forms part of President Bola Tinubu's broader push to construct and rehabilitate roads nationwide to boost economic growth, improve road safety, and strengthen national connectivity. The association had raised concerns over worsening conditions on the road, where traffic was reportedly at a standstill for days. The Nigeria Export Processing Zones Authority, NEBSA, and the National Agency for Food and Drug Administration and Control, NAFDAC, have renewed their partnership to tighten regulation of pharmaceuticals, food and cosmetics produced in Nigeria's free trade zones. The agreement was reached in Abuja during a meeting between the Director General of NAFDAC, Mojisola Adeyeye, and the Managing Director of NEBSA, Olufemi Ogunyemi. Professor Adeyeye said stronger collaboration is needed to oversee the importation, production, export, and distribution of regulated products within the zones. She raised concern over the circulation of fake drugs and substandard goods in Nigerian markets and called for tighter monitoring and compliance. The Managing Director of Nigeria Export Processing Zones Authority, Dr. Olufemi Ogunyemi, said the agency would support NAFDAC in carrying out its regulatory responsibilities within the zones. Both agencies also agreed to set up an 8-member technical committee to examine challenges affecting regulation in the zones and recommend solutions. The Inspector General of Police, Olatunji Diso, has reaffirmed the Nigeria Police Force's commitment to community-oriented policing as the Police Community Relations Committee, PCRC, marked its 42nd anniversary in Abuja. Mr. Diso said the milestone reflected years of sacrifice, commitment, and shared responsibility in building safer communities across Nigeria. The IGP, represented by the Deputy Inspector General for Logistics and Supply, Kenechukwu Omoemele, noted that over the past four decades, PCRC had become one of the strongest pillars of community policing in the country, adding that the future of policing depends on deeper collaboration, smarter engagement, and stronger community participation. National Chairman, Police Community Relations Committee, Mogaji Olaniyo, assured members that the committee would continue to pursue a befitting national secretariat, digitalize its operations, and strengthen the partnerships to improve national security and public trust. The Zenith Labour Party, ZLP, says it remains one of the political parties that is qualified to field candidates in the 2027 general election. The national chairman of the party, Chief Dan Manyam, gave the assurance at a news conference in Abuja on the backdrop of speculations and fears expressed of the fate of opposition parties ahead of 2027 elections. Chief Dan Manyam explained that the development where the right of choice of Nigerians would be limited to one party was unfortunate. He said the ZLP had satisfied the requirements to field candidates have won elections beyond a councillorship as demanded by the electoral law to avoid deregistration by INEC. Chief Manyam commended INEC for standing for the truth by confirming the qualification of the party to field candidates for election. The ZLP national chairman also used the briefing to appeal to the National Assembly to focus on laws that improve the lives of the people and not themselves.
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1: The Chief Judge of the Federal High Court, Justice John Soho, has approved and released a new posting schedule for the judges of the court to various judicial divisions across the country. The postings followed the recent appointment of 14 new judges and the reposting of three existing judges of the court. The chief judge directed all affected judges to report to their respective news stations on Wednesday next week. A statement by the Director of Information of the court, Dr. Catherine Christopher, says their appointment followed the recommendations of the National Judicial Council, NGC, after a thorough screening of their academic qualifications and the general conduct. Upon their appointment, they were attached to senior judges of a court for the practical experience of conduct of litigation. Former President Goodluck Jonathan has filed a legal challenge against a suit seeking to stop him from contesting the 2027 general presidential election. Former President Jonathan, through his lawyer, Chief Chris Uche, told Justice Peter Lifu of the Federal High Court in Abuja that a conditional appearance notice of preliminary objection, counter affidavit, and written address were filed on May 5, asking the court to dismiss the case. Uche said the defense only learned of the suit through media reports and acted quickly due to its significance to the former president's eligibility for the next election. He added that it was unfortunate a lawyer had filed the suit, noting that the same issue had already been decided by the Federal High Court and upheld by the Court of Appeal. The plaintiff's counsel, Ndubisi Ubai, said the matter was listed for mention, but it had just been served with Jonathan's processes and requested more time to respond. Justice Lifu adjourned the case to May 11 for hearing of the objection and the substantive suit. He also ordered that hearing notices be served on INEC and the Attorney General of the Federation listed as the second and third defendants who were not in court. The Federal High Court in Abuja has again adjourned indefinitely a suit filed by Chieftain of the African Democratic Congress, Matthew Bala Gombe, following a request by the plaintiff seeking the transfer of the case to another judge. Justice Emeka Mbite adjourned the matter sine die after parties clashed over a letter written by the plaintiff to the chief judge of the Federal High Court seeking the reassignment of the suit. The suit, which has generated intense legal fireworks within the ADC, was earlier stalled following an interlocutory appeal filed by the second defendant, David Mark, which eventually traveled to the Supreme Court.

0: adjourn the matter indefinitely. Parents and guardians in Anambra State want the federal government to address the industrial impasse between it and the Senior Staff Association of Nigeria Universities, SANU, to restore normalcy in public universities in Nigeria. Uche Ndeke completes the report.
1: Aside the Senior Staff Association of Nigerian Universities, members of the Non-Academic Staff Union, NESU, are also on strike. The development has completely shut down activities in public universities, especially those owned by the federal government. A visit to Nnamdi Azikiwe University, Awka, shows that transportation, administrative and business transactions are suffering the impact of the industrial action. Currently, few shuttle bus drivers operate in the main campus of the university, with few passengers patronizing them. One of the drivers, Mr. Innocent Ebekwe, regretted that the strike has paralyzed their business as there are no students to make up the passengers they convey daily in the university.
2: We're looking around the premises now, it's as if nothing is happening. Normally by this time, you would have seen about 5-10 buses. This place is locked up to now, nobody there, the lecture hall. Okay, so it's seriously taking a toll on us, even the students as well.
1: Mrs. Patience Anapuo said that offices were locked, stressing that the situation have been affecting students, especially those doing their final clearance, and called for immediate resolution of the crisis.
3: Students are supposed to go to school, maybe to do one thing or the other, especially those who are doing clearance. The offices are locked, so it is affecting us because they don't come out, they don't buy things. Government should intervene.
1: Two students, Kelechi Eze and Miracle Okoye, who said they just came around to read their books, regretted that the lecture halls and administrative offices were under lock and key.
4: It's my clearance, so I went there. The person told me that they'll be open by Monday.
5: If you sign an agreement with somebody, honor the agreement.
1: The chairperson, Senior Staff Association of Nigerian Universities, SANU Nnamdi Azikiwe University Chapter, Mrs. Chine Nyongwachokwode, said top on the list of the agitation of the union are staff welfare, upgrading of facilities within the university, and the payment of arrears of wage allowance.
6: If you enter the university, most time you have a lot of cases, no electricity, so many amenities are lacking. Even at times, classrooms, you see 100, 200 students feed themselves inside one class. They have lectures.
1: She, however, expressed the hope that after a series of meetings with the union leaders by the end of this week, the strike might be suspended to make way for renegotiations with the federal government. From Awka, Uche Ndeke, Radio Nigeria.
7: Radio Nigeria. Uplifting the people and uniting the nation.
0: Troops of Operation Enduring Peace have uncovered and dismantled two illegal arms manufacturing factories in Vom, Jos, South Local Government Area of Plateau State. The operation was carried out by the Quick Response Force of the Joint Task Force as part of ongoing efforts to curb the proliferation of illicit weapons and enhance security within the area of operation. A statement by the Media Information Officer, Joint Task Force Operation Enduring Peace, Captain Chinonso Ute, explains that during the operation, troops reportedly arrested five suspects who were caught allegedly producing illegal firearms at the facilities. Items seized include 9 fabricated AK-47 rifles, 1 locally made pistol, 4 empty AK-47 magazines, 7 skeletal AK-47 rifles, and 10 rifle butts. The Nigeria Customs Service, Kwara Area Command, says it has put in place measures to combat the activities of smugglers and reduce the illegal trade to the minimum. The State Acting Area Controller of Customs, Najim Ogundeyi, stated this while addressing newsmen at a program organized to showcase the achievement of the command and hand over narcotics to NDLEA in Ilorin, Kwara State. Ali Rabiu has details.
8: The Kwara State Acting Area Controller of the Nigerian Customs Service, Najim Ogundeyi, said the command has generated 3.8 billion naira in the first quarter. Ogundeyi said between the months of March till date, the command operatives have successfully recorded 9 different seizures with total duty bid value of 204 million naira.
9: I wish to assure the public that under the leadership of the Controller General of Customs,

0: continue to deploy proactive and intelligence-driven strategies to secure our borders and protection of the nation's economy.
1: Ogundeye explained that the achievement underscore the commitment of the service to combating illegal trade, smuggling of goods in order to protect national revenue. The acting custom area controller stressed that the support and cordial relation between the command and the sister security agencies has assisted in the successes recorded. The Kwara State Commander of the National Drug Law Enforcement Agency, Fatima Popola, represented by the Deputy Commander Operation and Investigation, Kenneth Odeli, said the handing over of the seized 49.5 kilograms of cannabis by customs attests to the need for interagency collaboration.
0: I want to also commend the acting controller for teaming it wide and bring out this is before it gets to a very wrong hand. That is the power of synergy we are talking about.
1: She said the agency will redouble effort in strengthening the initiative to ensure more successes are recorded. In Ilori, Ali, Rabiu, Radio Nigeria.
2: Former Botswana President Festus Mogae has died at the age of 86. Mogae, who led Botswana from 1998 to 2008, had been in ill health for some time. Last month, the government said he was receiving medical care at a hospital in Gaborone, but did not disclose the nature of his illness. As Botswana's third president, Mogae is credited with strengthening the country's economic management and governance systems during a period of rapid growth fueled by diamond revenues. In a nationwide broadcast, President Duma Boko described Mogae as a leader who stood firmly for discipline, good governance, economic prudence, and the advancement of the nation. President Boko has declared 3 days of national mourning. Flags will fly at half-mast across the country in honor of the late leader. Sporting Lagos are champions of the Nigeria National League. The Lagos-based club today clinched the title after conclusion of the 2025-2026 NNL Super 4 tournament. Sporting were beaten 1-0 on the final match day of matches by rivals Inter Lagos, though Inter finished level on 6 points as Sporting. Sporting Lagos ended first overall with a better goal difference. In the other game, decided Ranches Bees of Kaduna got their first win of the tournament, displacing Doma United to the fourth place following their 3-1 victory of the Gombe club. All four teams have gained promotion to the Nigeria Premier League, MPFL. Joy Ezifile is here with other sports stories.
3: The Nigeria Cricket Federation says the inaugural Nigeria Super League T20 will run from May 16 to 31, 2026 at the TBS Oval, Tafawa Belewa Square in Lagos. The tournament will feature 6 elite teams playing 20 matches over 15 days of non-stop action. The Super League is set up as a short, high-intensity competition designed to showcase the best of Nigerian T20 cricket and build new rivalries. The TBS Oval has hosted Nigeria's landmark cricket events, and it will now stage first ever Super League final where one team will be crowned champion. Revival of school football competition will be the best way to immortalize the late legendary Green Eagles winger Henry Nwosu. This assertion was made by chairman of the National Sports Commission, Shehu Diko, while receiving the family of late Henry Nwosu and Imo State Concerned Sports Stakeholders and Burial Committee in his office at the Moshood Abiola Stadium, Abuja. Diko, who was physically emotional, went down memory lane while recounting his relationship with the late 1918 Nations Cup winner. Diko promised that the NSC will work in synergy with the Imo State government in a bid to honor the late AFCON hero. The burial of Henry Nwosu will come up on the first weekend in June 2026. Henry Nwosu died in March at the age of 62. I am Joy Ezefola.
2: The commentary is on strengthening party internal democracy ahead of 2027 general elections. It is written by Armstrong Sia. a public affairs analyst.
4: As Nigeria gradually approaches the 2027 general election, the conversation must move beyond campaign rhetorics to a more foundational concern, internal democracy within political parties. Elections are often judged by what happens on voting day, but the true character of a democracy is shaped long before ballots are cast within party structures, during primaries, and in the processes that produce candidates. Nigeria's recent electoral cycles have repeatedly exposed the fragility of party democracy. Candidate imposition, opaque delegate systems, and last-minute substitutions have undermined public confidence. When party members are sidelined and decisions are dictated by a few power brokers, the outcome is predictable. Delusioned voters, weakened institutions, and leaders who feel accountable to individuals rather than the electorate. Strengthening internal democracy is therefore not a cosmetic reform. It is a democratic necessity. Political parties must return to their role as platforms for fair representation, not vehicles for personal ambition. Transparent and credible primaries are central to realizing this objective. Whether direct or indirect, the process must be open, verifiable, and inclusive, giving all aspirants and other stakeholders a fair chance and ensuring that delegates truly reflect the will of party members. Equally important is the enforcement of party constitutions. Many Nigerian political parties have well-drafted guidelines, but these are often ignored when they become inconvenient. Respect for internal rules should not be optional. It must be institutionalized. Regulatory bodies like the Independent National Electoral Commission, INEC, also have a role to play in monitoring compliance and ensuring that parties adhere to democratic standards. Another critical issue is the monetization of the political process. The high cost of nomination forms and the influence of money in delegate selection have created barriers for credible but less wealthy aspirants. This not only narrows the field, but also entrenches a system where public office is seen as an investment to be recouped. Highest bidders always maneuver their way through being picked as party-nominated candidates for general elections. Reforming party financing and reducing the cost of participation will go a long way in opening the political space for more equal participation and enhanced confidence. Internal democracy also requires inclusion of marginalized groups such as women, the youth, and persons with disabilities. Despite ongoing advocacy, representation remains disproportionately low. Parties must go beyond tokenism by creating enforceable quotas, such as the 35% affirmative action for women, and providing real support for underrepresented groups to compete and win. The judiciary, too, must act decisively and consistently in resolving pre-election disputes. Prolonged legal battles over party primaries often spill into the general election period, creating uncertainty and, at times, constitutional crisis. Swift and principled adjudication will deter impunity and reinforce the rule of law within parties. It will also serve as a good legal precedence. Ultimately, the credibility of the 2027 general election will depend not just on INEC's preparedness or the conduct of security agencies, but on the willingness of political parties to reform themselves. Nigerians deserve choices that emerge from fair competition, not backroom deals nor naked displays of political might by some political godfathers. If parties fail to strengthen their internal democratic processes, the country risks recycling the same governance challenges under different faces. But if they rise to the occasion, 2027 could mark a turning point. One, where Nigeria's democracy is not only practiced at the ballot box, but rooted firmly within the institutions that sustain it.
2: That commentary on strengthening party internal democracy ahead of 2027 general elections was written by Armstrong Seer and read by Olayemi Daniel. To end the news, here is a recap of the major stories. The Minister of State for Works, Alhaji Bello Goroyo, has directed the Federal Roads Maintenance Agency, FEMA, to mobilize contractors to the Bida-Lambatha Road corridor to tackle severe gridlock, especially around the Agye-Bida section. The Chief Judge of the Federal High Court, Justice John Soho, has approved and released a new posting schedule for judges of the court to various judicial divisions across the country. Troops of Operation Enduring Peace have uncovered and dismantled two illegal arms manufacturing factories in Vom, Jos South local government area of Plateau State. Former Botswana President Festus Mogae has died at the age of 86. Mogae, who led Botswana from 1998 to 2008, had been in ill health for some time. Well, that's the news, edited by Ihoma Eke and the production team. Oledo Mubiwe. Good night.

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